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Hitting you with the Hammer of the Gods. MMR rocks a powerful blues jam from Led Zeppelin 3. Since I've been loving you, the name of that one, the letter S in the MMR, back to school A to Z. And Led Zeppelin 3 got a lot of accolades when it was released. Robert Christgau was very enthusiastic when he wrote Newsday, with John Paul Jones providing a great thick wall of organ behind Plant and Page. He regarded this as the ultimate power blues. And later, many years later, Joe Satriani chimed in by saying, "Since I've Been Loving You was the perfect example of taking a blues structure but striking out on your own. Led Zeppelin were breaking ground, not copying. I love that Page would always just go for it. Some other guitarists might have better technique, but what Page did would always crush it because the spirit was so overwhelming. Whatever Page did would turn into a technique. No lies." And again, "Since I've Been Loving You, Led Zeppelin, the letter S." You can find that baby on Led Zeppelin 3. Got a couple other Since songs, and since you're gone, we got to play the Cars. MMR rocks.

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0: since you've been gone, that's Rainbow 93.3 WMMR. It is everything that rocks. It is Marcus. We are rocking the letter S in the MMR. Back to school, A to B, A to Z, A to B. What the hell? That's a short alphabet. It is the back to school A to Z. We're rocking the letter S. You just heard Since You've Been Gone, Rainbow. Originally done by, or it was written by former Argent vocalist Russ Ballard, but Rainbow did it. Before that, you heard Since You're Gone, The Cars. Since I've Been Loving You, Led Zeppelin. Robert Palmer, Simply Irresistible, started it off. Mike P., send me this text at 610-660-9333. Thank you for my beloved Zeppelin. I need this right now. Thank you. I hope those JBLs are having fun. And just so you know, the JBLs, our studio monitors, were crying during Led Zeppelin, and they were rocking during The Cars and Rainbow and Robert Palmer. So, yes, the JBLs are reacting. And Kristen in the 908, hope you enjoyed that, Rainbow. Thanks again for interacting. 610-660-9333. Quick break. And a song for all you sinners to swing to. And my favorite song, maybe of all time, but probably in the A to Z, is coming up in the next block. Tell you about that as we hear it. We shall rock out the letter S together. MMR rocks.
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1: MMR's Back to School A to Z is everything that rocks. And we're not talking geology here.

Oh, there it is. Sir Duke, Stevie Wonder from the Songs in the Key of Life album. That is my favorite song in the entire A to Z. Maybe my favorite song in the entire world. Love that song. And Songs in the Key of Life, 50 years old. In fact, it turns 50, I think, on September 26th or 27th of this year. And that opening track, Love's in Need of Love Today, more important today than it was, than it is when it was written 50 years ago. And it was important then. This album, a masterpiece. My favorite album of all time, Songs in the Key of Life. Sir Duke, Stevie Wonder. And we started that music marathon off with Sinner's Swing, Van Halen, making you feel good from the inside out. As we roll into the Nixon's sister, the letter S, MMR rocks the back to school A to Z.

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It is the sister block of the letter S, the MMR. 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

0: 4.0s. Unfortunately, that was our blood alcohol content. Our GPAs were around 0.08.
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0: America, bringing me back to my childhood hardcore with Sister Golden Hair. That's one of those songs I used to listen to on FM radio at night when I was supposed to be in bed as a child, but I would stay up late night with a little light on reading, listening to the radio. And Sister Golden Hair was one of those songs that I used to listen to. They used to come on, and I still remember hearing it as a kid. Ah, the memories that we have listening to the MMR Back to School A to Z. Pretty incredible. 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And again, the number 610-660-9333. 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It'll bounce back the last three songs we played. 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It will not give you hints or tell you what's coming up, but it'll tell you what we've played so far. And before America's Sister Golden Hair, we had Sister Disco, because it's a sister block in the Back to School A to Z. That was The Who. Sister Christian, Night Ranger. I saw them do that live in college, and they were fun live. Sister The Nixons, a couple other tunes off that debut record of theirs you should check out are FOMA and Head. Sir Duke, Stevie Wonder, Songs in the Key of Life, maybe the greatest album ever recorded. And we started that block off with Van Halen and Sinner's Swing. And if you're a Stevie Wonder fan, he's doing some Songs in the Key of Life shows in November. He's doing New York. He's doing D.C., L.A., Chicago, maybe. But he's going to be in New York and D.C. around us. So, and there might even be a Philly date in the very near future because Songs in the Key of Life turns 50. All righty, we're going to take a quick break. Another music marathon on the way. Still got some more sister tunes to play. And then we're going to go to the Bay. MMR rocks.
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Everything that rocks.

beautiful sister song. Sister Morphine wrapping up the sisters. That's the Rolling Stones. Before that, Sister Havana, Urge Overkill. And that Saturation record recorded in Philadelphia. It is Marcus. It is the MMR, Back to School A to Z. And we are going to chill for the next two songs. Perfect for a summer night. The original and then the cover. Pearl Jam does the cover. Otis Redding does the original. It's sitting on the dock of the bay. MMR rocks.

0: such a beautiful song. The Wallflowers, Sixth Avenue Heartache, the name of that one. Jacob Dylan, a very talented singer-songwriter. And if you have not seen the documentary Echo in the Canyon about the Laurel Canyon music scene, you've got to check it out. It is incredible. Jacob Dylan and Fiona Apple do a great job sharing the history of Echo Canyon, or of, Laurel Canyon, and the music and the scene. Frank Zappa was there, CSNNY there, Bob Dylan there, so many important musicians in the history of rock and roll have lived in the canyon, and that time in the 60s and 70s was bonkers there. Completely crazy. But yeah, you should check that movie out and check out some of the Wallflowers music. Before Sixth Avenue Heartache, the Wallflowers, two versions of Sitting on the Dock of the Bay, Pearl Jam covering it live in the original, Otis Redding, Sister Morphine, the Rolling Stones, and we started it with Sister Havana, Urge Overkill from the Saturation record. 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It'll bounce back the last three songs we played. We're going to take a quick break as we put on our roller skates and skate away next. 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

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And there's no better way to do it than by listening to MMR's Back to School A to Z.

If you have not seen the Sledgehammer video, you need to check it out. It was a groundbreaker when it came out. Peter Gabriel, the letter S, the MMR, back to school A to Z. You can find that baby on the So record. And that is a Daniel Lanois-produced album, which is fantastic. So a brilliant record. Sledgehammer, a fantastic tune. It is... Marcus, we are going to continue with the letter S. Before that, Skate Away, Dire Straits takes you back to the days of roller skating in the skating rinks, huh? Your Sleep Now in the Fire Rage, MMR rocks.

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0: There's a deep cut for you from ZZ Top, Sleeping Bag, the name of that one. It's everything to Ross, 93.3 WMMR. Letter S, Sleep Now in the Fire, Rage Against the Machine, Peter Gabriel, Sledgehammer, and we did Skate Away from Dire Straits to get it started. We're going to slide into the next block with the Goo Goo Dolls. Stick around, MMR rocks the back to school A to Z.
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Townsend from the 1982 record All the Best Cowboys Have Chinese Eyes. Slit Skirts, the name of that one. And before that, The Who, his band. He did some solo albums along the way, and he was in the band The Who. And Slipkid is from the 1975 record Away from the Numbers. And we started this block of S songs off with Slide and the Goo Goo Dolls. The Letter S, the MMR, Back to School A to Z continues with a super group. Didn't last, but they were pretty solid. And live, they were good. If Weiland was on, if he was off, they weren't so good. But when they were on, when Weiland was on, they were fantastic. The musicians behind Weiland, excellent. Here's Slither, here's Velvet Revolver. It's the mighty MMR's Back to School A to Z.

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0: Slow and Easy, Whitesnake from the Slide It In record. It's 93.3 WMMR. It is Everything That Rocks. It is Marcus. Thank you for hanging out as we rock through the letter S in this back to school A to Z. Slither from Velvet Revolver. Before that, Slit Skirts, Pete Townsend, Slip Kid the Who, and Goo Goo Dolls, Slide. I just want to let you know that tonight at 11:59, our big friggin' deal for the week expires. And this week's big friggin' deal, you get two $50 point cards to Arnold's Family Fun Center for $50. 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It was a big makeout song when it was new. That song next, MMR Rocks.
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Slow Ride, Kenny Wade Shepherd doing that one, and a totally different version of Slow Ride, a totally different Slow Ride from Foghat from back in the 70s. It's 93.3 WMMR. It is Everything That Rocks. The back to school A to Z moving along nicely as we decide, what do you say we go visit a small town with our friend, Mr. John Cougar Mellencamp?

0: Okay, so I'm going to use an example of where my mind goes when trying to figure out important problems, and I'll use this Euler thing as an example. When I took geometry in high school, our teacher, who was one of my favorite teachers of all time, introduced us to Euclidean geometry.
1: Oh, boy.
0: Uh-huh. Oh, we thought that was hilarious.
2: That's so
1: You know
2: funny.
1: What it sounds
0: oh my
1: like.
0: God. Uh-huh.
2: Yeah. That's the mathematical man in the boat.
0: Yeah. I'll never forget how hard we all laughed when
2: he said Euclidean.
0: Because he didn't say Euclid.
2: Yeah.
0: He said Euclidean.
2: Yeah.
0: And that's a little more in line than just saying Euclid. If he would have said Euclid.
2: You increase the vagiosity.
0: Yeah. That's where I go when I think of mathematics.
2: It's
0: terrible.
2: There's a buttholio in your theory.
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This would be the creme de la creme of everything that rocks in alphabetical order, but with a weird accent. 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

0: incredible live when they opened up for Dinosaur Jr. a few months before they blew up. Nirvana, Smells Like Teen Spirit. 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Can't see what's ahead? Gotta be surprised. But you can also text the word song or songs to 610-660-9333. And it'll bounce back the last three songs we played. Before Teen Spirit, you heard Collective Soul, Smashing Young Men. Great tune. Love that band. Small Town, John Cougar, Mellencamp. We heard Two Slow Rides, Kenny Wayne Shepherd's Slow Ride, and Foghat's Slow Ride. And that was the last music marathon. I've got a couple more to play before I get out of here. Ain't no way we're getting anywhere near the end of the S songs. I think that may go all day tomorrow and into Tuesday before we get to the letter T. No lie. Alrighty, we're going to take a quick break. We'll get you back into it with the song that will get you thrown out of a music shop if you pick up a guitar and play this riff. It's next. MMR rocks the back to school A to Z.
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1: 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Right now we're playing songs that begin with the letter S.
2: She was living in a single room with three other individuals. One of them was a male and the other two, well, the other two were females. God only knows what they were up to in there. And furthermore, Susan, I wouldn't be the least bit surprised to learn that all four of them habitually smoke marijuana cigarettes. Reefers.

Smoking Boston. We're in the smoking subset of the letter S of the MMR back to school A to Z. And we're going to do an original and a cover. I actually have to go down the hall and check and see if there's anybody smoking in the boys' room. Here's Brownsville Station. We'll chase it with the crew. It is the smoking block of the letter S of the MMR back to school A to Z. MMR rocks your Sunday night.

0: A lot of smoking going on in the boys' room. Motley Crue covering Brownsville Station, smoking in the boys' room. And you heard the original right before Motley Crue's version. That smoking block, pretty nice. You had Boston smoking in there, Smoke Two Joints Sublime, and Smoke on the Water, Deep Purple. And Mike, you are correct. Smoke on the Water, one of the simplest riffs in rock and roll by one of the greatest virtuosos of rock and roll, no doubt about it. And John in Indiana, excellent guest on Smoking in the Boys Room, even though you cannot confirm or deny partaking in Smoking in the Boys Room when you were younger. 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And you can also text the word song or songs to 610-660-9333. It'll bounce back the last three songs we played. I have one more music marathon to play before I get out. I'll be back tomorrow to host the Best of Preston and Steve, so I'll see you about 6 o'clock, 6:30 or so. But to get us there, we've got a nice little block of smooth songs. Ooh, it's going to get smooth in here. 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
14: 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Right now, we're playing songs that

What a great tune. That's Smooth Santana with Rob Thomas. And yes, Jane in Delaware, Supernatural, a fantastic album. I've been fortunate to be able to see Rob Thomas live, and he does it live, and he still sounds good doing that one 25 years later. We're going to continue with the Smooth Songs cover original time. Alien Ant Farm on deck, Michael Jackson now, MMR Rock, Smooth Criminal with a fat bass line.

Smooth Criminal, Alien, Ant Farm covering Michael Jackson. Two fantastic versions of that song. Great music. Just a fun song. And to hear Alien Ant Farm cover it, awesome. It is the MMR. Back to school A to Z. We are rocking the letter S. We just finished the Smooth songs. And before Smooth Criminal, Rob Thomas and Santana doing Smooth. And I agree with Grez, who sent a text in to 610-660-9333. Smooth is one of the sexiest videos ever made. It is, Marcus, only a couple more tunes before I head out. And this next song, going back to 1985, Glenn Frey from the All Nighter album. This song also is titled, has the same title name as the 16th episode of Miami Vice, the TV show in the 80s. It is titled Smuggler's Blues, and this song is in the episode, and Glenn Frey plays an airplane pilot in said Miami Vice episode. MMR rocks Glenn Frey, the letter S, the

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1: You're still embarrassed and you'd rather put it off. 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

0: Looking outside and I see some snow. Hey-o, the Chili Peppers wrapping up the snow section of the letter S. It is the MMR back to school A to Z. Before that, you heard Smuggler's Blues, Glenn Frey, Alien Ant Farm, and Michael Jackson did Smooth Criminal. And Smooth Rob Thomas and Santana started that segment of S songs off. It is the WMMR back to school A to Z. We are rocking the letter S. It is powered by Horizon Services Heating, Cooling, Plumbing, and Electrical. Help is on the way. And it looks like we may not even get through the S songs until Tuesday, maybe even Wednesday. There's seriously almost 3 pages of S songs left. And then we got the T songs, and there are more T songs than S songs. So we might be finished by next weekend. But until then, you can text the word song to 610-660-9333. It'll bounce back the last 3 songs we play. Or you can go to WMMR.com and check what we've played so far. Thank you so much for hanging out tonight and sharing your Sunday night with us. We'll have a great week as we continue the Back to School A to Z. Best up, Preston Steve, is tomorrow morning. I will see you at about 5:30, 6 o'clock. Thank you for the hang. Have a great night. MMR rocks. You're back to school A to Z. Peace.
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0: Jones.
1: Okay, so I'm going to use an example of where my mind goes when trying to figure out important problems, and I'll use this Euler thing as an example. 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
2: You increase the vagiosity.
1: Yeah. That's where I go when I think mathematics.
2: It's
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0: Okay, so I'm going to use an example of where my mind goes when trying to figure out important problems, and I'll use this Euler thing as an example. When I took geometry in high school, our teacher, who was one of my favorite teachers of all time, introduced us to Euclidean geometry.
1: Oh, boy.
0: Uh-huh. Oh, we thought that was hilarious.
2: That's so
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2: What
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0: like.
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0: God.
2: That's the mathematical man in the boat.
0: 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Because he didn't say Euclid.
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0: He said Euclidean.
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0: And that's a little more in line than just saying Euclid. If he would said Euclid.
2: You increase the vagiosity.
0: Yeah. That's where I go when I think of mathematics.
2: It's
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0: Hi, it's me, the I Hate Steven Singer guy. I'm going to let you in on a little secret. People ask, are your Gold Dip roses really real? The answer is yes. We handpick each long-stem American Beauty rose. 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
17: It is Marcus hosting the best of President Steve, and it is time for your first look at morning traffic. For the most part, things are pretty light right now. Traffic is building up as we start our Monday morning. This traffic report is sponsored by Wawa $5 Sizzly Meal. Wawa's $5 Sizzly Meal includes a Sizzly hash brown and drink, plus... The Pancake Sizzly is back for a limited time from 5 to 11 a.m. Gotta have a Wawa.
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18: You know what we're going to do right now? Totally Presbo.
19: Totally Presbo.
20: Hi, Presbo.
18: Oh, thank you. Yeah.
19: Is that Geddy Lee?
18: That was Geddy Lee. One more time, Casey, hit it.
20: Hi, Presbo.
18: Yeah, I figured it fits because the Totally Presbo stinger is...
19: Hi, Presbo. Presbo. Play it again.
20: Hi, Presbo.
18: There you go. All right, so... Pennsylvania lawmakers have advanced a bill that would make Hershey's Kisses the state's official candy.
21: So I assume we don't have an official state candy right now?
18: You know what? I thought that there was, Steve. That's a good question. So state representatives Thomas Mahaffey and Patty Kim renewed a bill after years of attempts, saying last year that the Kiss is recognizable worldwide and strengthened the region's economy in unparalleled ways.
21: I mean, it's an obvious. Yeah. You're talking about a candy that's associated with PA just by the fact that it's Hershey,
18: yeah.
21: Right?
18: I think so.
22: I don't eat them, though, the Hershey's Kisses. Unless they have, like, if they've got almonds in them, I'll do those ones.
21: They're awesome.
22: Just
21: the
22: regular ones.
18: That's my preferred.
22: Yeah.
18: But if somebody's got, you know, on their desk a little dish full of Hershey's Kisses, I might grab one, just pop one real quick.
21: I'll even go through their drawers just to see what they have.
18: See if they have anything like that. But I do prefer, the ones with almonds. But I don't...
21: Will you go with the white chocolate? And they'll sometimes for the holidays.
18: Those are okay.
21: The mint. Yeah, yeah.
18: And they have dark chocolate ones, right. And they have they've got a variety. Some of them have like a soft, squishy center,
21: like squishy
18: as well.
21: I like the squish.
22: I mean, honestly, I can in my mind, I can really only think of one other state where if I think of the state, I go, I think of that particular chocolate, and that would be C's. In California, C's chocolate, C's candy.
21: Yeah, I'm not familiar with that.
22: Never heard of it. S-E-E-S.
21: No.
22: Yeah, if you're in LAX or whatever, there's C's candy shops and stuff like that. But I can't think of, you think of another state. Is there another state where you go,
21: I wasn't even aware of C's.
23: Actually, when I think of California, Casey, I think of Ghirardelli.
22: Okay,
23: they have that place in San Francisco,
18: Okay.
23: But I'm trying to think of your question. I can't think of any other place.
18: No. So the idea of making Hershey's Kisses the official state candy began as a Bucks County students project that was brought to lawmakers. And similar legislation had never made it far enough to face a full vote in the House of Senate. On Tuesday, last Tuesday, it passed the House, 130 to 71 with bipartisan support. Thank you.
0: What?
21: Mitch, what are you doing here?
18: How did Mitch McConnell?
0: I just put it on my desk. And I ran right out to the podium to start speaking.
18: Mahaffey, Thomas Mahaffey said the students.
0: Where's the other half?
18: Never thought that the Hershey's Kiss being the state candy would be so confrontational. They said ahead of the vote.
21: Who's opposing the chocolate kiss?
18: Believe it or not, there were some people. So
21: with their own. Candy ideas?
18: State Representative Kristen Marcel said, let's give these students the recognition they deserve and support their sweet initiative for Pennsylvania. But not all members of the House felt as sweet towards the bill. State Representative Paul Schemmel voted against the bill and highlighted an extensive history of candy in Pennsylvania, such as peanut chews and peeps.
21: Mm-hmm. Which is true.
18: But they're not as well known as Hershey and the state, and you know what I mean? The world. And the world.
21: Yeah. It literally has transcended the state. So I think if were you to go outside of the area, they would not know. They might not know of Zitner's, right?
22: Zitner's, Asher's. Asher's. You know, like they had mentioned, the Goldberg's peanut
21: right.
22: chews.
21: Yeah.
22: I get all that, and they're all great, fine chocolates, but the gravitas
21: right.
22: that is the Hershey's Kiss.
18: Yes. So the Senator Schemmel said, today we're being asked to put our thumb on the scale as a state government and select just one company to get the honor of being the state candy, one candy of being the state candy in Pennsylvania. That is not fair or appropriate that one private enterprise be honored in this way when all of the others are disrespected. Glory be to all candies in Pennsylvania, he said. State Representative Russ Diamond also voted against the bill, saying that it was unfair to other companies while highlighting headlines that poorly reflected the Hershey Company. And Brad Rose said, Mr. Speaker, it is ridiculous that we are favoring a frickin' piece of candy.
21: Frickin' candy. I'll tell you this, whether or not they acknowledge it or not, people who don't like it aren't going to automatically start eating it. Either right, you like right. it or you don't.
18: Right, exactly.
21: You know?
18: I think it'd be nice to
21: it's a nice thing.
18: That. Hershey's Kisses were first made by the Hershey Chocolate Company in 1907.
21: No, if you go to stay at Hershey, you'll find out the whole history.
18: Yeah, while the exact origin of the treat's name is not certain, this is interesting. Hershey says one story is that the machine that makes Kisses makes a sound like a kiss.
22: Really?
18: And a kiss was also a common confectionery term for a small piece of candy.
22: That's not a kiss.
21: It's not a kiss.
18: Hershey Shards.
21: It's an ass kiss.
18: Hershey Shards.
21: Shards.
18: Wouldn't that be gross? Well,
23: yeah. I mean, the squirts, right?
21: Yeah.
23: The Hershey squirts.
18: Well, it's true.
21: Yeah.
18: Why have they never promoted that?
23: I can't imagine the reason why.
18: Come on, man.
21: You know, remember when we were trying to do just simple contests using their product line?
18: Yeah.
21: They were so panicky at Hershey Park.
18: Yeah. We were just doing a taste test.
21: Yeah.
18: Uh-huh. And we were trying to see if you could determine what we were eating. We put a couple of different Hershey's products
21: and they were having seizures.
18: And they weren't really down with it.
21: No.
18: Like, come on, man. We're not beating up on the product. In fact, we're talking about how much we love the product.
22: Yeah. Embracing it. Would you guys eat a candy bar if it was called poop?
21: Yeah.
18: If it tasted good.
22: Yeah.
18: Tasted good, sure.
22: All right, we should do that.
18: So the company, by the way, the company makes 70 million kisses a day.
21: Oh, 70 million a day.
1: What?
18: That's an obscene amount,
1: yeah,
18: right?
1: Yeah, that's ridiculous.
18: 70 million of them a day. Watching that machine make them.
21: It's hypnotic.
18: It is hypnotic. It's crazy. It just.
21: Yeah. That's like a couple of videos on Pornhub.
18: Yep, exactly. So the bill has advanced to make the Hershey Kiss the state's official candy. So we'll see if
21: that
18: ends up happening or not. All right, here we go.
2: Only Presbo.
12: Hi, Presbo.
18: All right, so let's talk about bidets for a moment.
21: I have one.
18: Going from the Hershey squirts to bidets. The bathroom washer business experienced a huge boom during the pandemic when shoppers were battling over, remember the toilet paper shortages of COVID? Remember that?
21: Yeah.
18: Well, this had caused a boom in people purchasing bidets. But while some products or industries saw a boom during COVID that later came back down to earth, bidets made a big splash and have managed to maintain their sales growth.
21: So I was ahead of the game on this.
18: Yes, you were.
21: You can get a really affordable little bidet attachment through Amazon. It's like $40, $40, $45, easy to install. I love it.
18: Yeah.
21: You can get the heated one, but it's fine.
18: I have a little bidet history that I'll get to in a moment, too. Bidets and their product cousins, washlets or bum guns.
21: Bum guns.
18: And other water-based alternatives to toilet paper are universal in most parts of the world. Bidet enthusiasts tout how the devices are more sustainable, clean, and less abrasive. But Americans just can't seem to let go of the Charmin Bear. It took a toilet paper shortage for some to come around to the 18th century invention.
21: By the way, when I use the bidet, I still use a bit of toilet paper.
18: Sure, you would have to.
21: Got
18: to
21: dry everything out.
18: It doesn't get it. I would imagine it doesn't get each and every bit.
21: No.
18: And then also, you got a wet ass.
21: Yeah.
18: That's not like that. Fun. I don't like wet butt cheeks.
21: So you dry out your ass with the toilet paper. However, it is. It's been a godsend.
18: Have you ever used a blow dryer to dry your ass? Mm-hmm.
21: Absolutely.
22: Wow.
18: How does that?
21: Absolutely.
18: I don't know if I have. I have used it. Well, I guess a handheld like hair dryer. I've used that before.
22: Yeah.
18: That's nice.
22: I saw a guy using one. I mean, it was the community hair dryer
18: on the wall
22: at the gym.
1: Oh, that's right. Dude, I remember
22: I'm
1: this.
22: Like, come on, dude.
1: Yeah.
22: Also,
21: that's like removing dingleberries with a toothbrush.
22: Don't lay your bare ass down on the bench, right? Like if you have to sit down to put your socks in. Whatever
21: it's a freaking
22: put a towel down first.
1: Is this Bill? Is Bill in
22: it? It's not Bill. It is not Bill.
21: It feels so good. Yeah. It's like the warm Savannah winds across my testicles. And they call the wind Mariah.
18: Bill's blowing his pubes all over the gym.
21: It's like
18: locker
21: a snowstorm. That's why I don't like locker rooms at all. I just don't want to see. Yeah.
18: So during the pandemic, every single bidet sold out at bidetking.com and the business grew exponentially. The site faced a massive supply crunch and had to air freight costly containers to meet demands.
21: Do you remember the first time you saw a bidet and didn't know what the hell it was?
18: Yeah.
21: It was in Europe.
18: Yeah.
21: First time I'm like, what?
23: For washing your backside,
18: right?
23: Yeah.
18: Right.
23: Yeah, that's what I'm
18: talking about. Hey, it's for washing your backside. we were in Italy and they had them, and I'm like, okay. I wasn't quite sure what that was for, but yeah. I thought it was just for girls.
21: Yeah, that's what I thought too.
18: I did.
21: A cooter cleaner.
22: Oh my God. So I just got a text from my friend. She said, I used a hotel hair dryer to heat up fried chicken once.
21: What? You could.
22: I guess you could.
1: I used a hotel hair dryer as like a dryer for my clothes. I was out in the rain and my shirt got soaked and I still had to wear it. And it took a really long time. But
18: okay.
22: But you got it done.
1: I got it done.
18: When we stayed in Venice, my sister and I were vacationing, and they didn't have any air conditioners. It was summertime.
21: So many people die.
18: It gets really hot there. And so we had the windows open and I'm like, let's turn on all the water on cold, you know, the shower, the bidet, the sink, all of it. And maybe that'll create cooler air. Not really.
21: Yeah.
18: But we left the water running all night long.
21: Oh, Jesus.
18: And dude, we must have run up. It was a totally wasteful thing to do.
21: Yeah.
18: But we had the bidet, like a little fountain, going the whole time as well. By some estimates, the entire bidet market grew 2 to 3 times during 2020. Tushy, which makes a trendy bidet seat attachment, maybe that's what you have, Steve.
21: It probably is, yeah.
18: Pulled in a revenue of $40 million in 2020 versus $8 million in 2019. Huge.
22: All right. So, going back to hair dryers in hotel rooms, Press, what you could have done, I feel like this would work because hair dryers do have the setting where you turn it on, but with no heat, where it's just blowing air.
18: Mm-hmm.
22: What if you filled up an ice bucket and then you took the hair dryer and put that in, and then you blew the air into the ice bucket that would cool the air.
21: So they're essentially what campers have something that's similar that uses the ice from a cooler with a fan that blows out of the side. And I've seen those things. Yeah.
18: Yeah, we tried to do that when we were in Norway. Okay, so they didn't have air conditioning there.
4: Right, yeah.
18: Because it's Norway.
4: Right, yeah.
18: And we were there in the summertime.
4: Sure.
18: Well, it does get hot there as well, but they just don't have air conditioning. And so we went and got a bucket of ice and we had a little fan and we put it on that and tried. It didn't really do much.
4: Man.
18: You know, you try.
21: Yeah, the hacks never quite work.
18: Yeah. By the way, Americans are still intrigued by the bidet. Sales have grown a minimum of 20% each year since the pandemic.
4: Am I the only one of the of you guys who has
23: We have one.
4: Oh, you do?
23: Yeah, yeah, I think
4: Do you use it?
23: Yeah, although it's not in the bathroom that I use most of the time.
4: All right.
23: So as sometimes as a little treat on a weekend.
21: Guess he's going to go wash their butthole.
23: Yeah, I'll walk into that.
18: 2023 was closer to 30% as well, so it's still growing. By the way, this is interesting. A common reason why bidets aren't used in the U.S. is that during World War II, American soldiers saw brothels utilizing bidets, and when they came back to the United States, they shunned the bidet because of the connotations.
4: Ah.
18: Also, the construction boom that took place in the post-war years built plumbing systems without bidets. Japanese washlets and other devices, however, connect to existing toilets and don't require separate plumbing like French-style bidets, because they came with their own plumbing.
21: So that's what I did. It's an easy hookup, and again, the attachment goes right on the toilet, and a couple of controls, and you're good to go.
18: Hang on, I'm going to go to Frank on the phones. Hi, Frank. Good morning.
5: Gadzooks.
18: Gadzooks. What's up, bud?
5: So, to go with the bidet and going, like, ultra green, on Amazon and Etsy, they actually have cloth, like toilet paper that you can buy.
21: Yeah, they're called curtains.
5: Wash it.
18: All right, so you wipe your ass with this cloth, and then you toss it in, you know, like a trash bag or something like that, and then you wash it later?
5: Yep.
21: No. No, no, no.
18: Nah, that's okay.
7: Oh, it's like the old reusable diapers.
21: No,
18: But
23: it's a nice idea.
18: I appreciate it.
21: I see where you're going with it, but do you want a bag of? That's my toilet paper bag,
18: dude. The idea of the
21: it's like a snot
18: diapers. Mm-hmm. Oh, no way.
7: But I mean, you got to figure you're bidetting your hiney first, so the matter on
21: there's still ba poop in it.
7: I know, but it's a little ba poop.
18: I don't. Was he talking about? In addition to,
7: he has a bidet, and then he also uses reusable toilet paper. So you're getting most of the matter off.
18: Yeah, that wouldn't be so bad.
21: By the way, on the screen here in the studio, the one all the way to the Lux, where the arrow is pointing, that's the one that I have on my toilet. I recommend it highly. $38 can't be
7: that's
21: a
7: not
21: Lux.
7: Bad.
18: $38?
21: Yeah.
18: Okay, not bad at all. All right, we're moving on to something else.
21: Oh,
18: yep.
8: Hi, Presbo.
24: Totally Presbo.
18: Let's talk about parking in Philadelphia.
21: It's awesome.
18: Officials want to crack down on parking on sidewalks and curb ramps.
7: Philadelphia, there are so many interesting ways that people park, like, you know, double park, triple park, quadruple park.
18: I know the center thing. I've seen that quite a bit, but I haven't seen cars actually on sidewalks.
21: There's a guy near me over in Mount Airy who parks his car. So there's a tiny tract of land right in front of his house, and he pulls his car up onto that.
18: Yeah.
21: It's completely not meant for that. The two wheels of the car are still in the road, and I'm like, what? How do you get away with that?
7: You know what?
18: Is it his property?
21: It's his property, but he's blocking the sidewalk as well.
18: Oh, he's blocking the sidewalk. Yeah. Oh.
7: Because they get bigger fish to fry in the city. You know what I mean? Like, there's...
18: Well, the PPA, though, is coming down. They're launching a new campaign, and they're going to focus on vehicles blocking the path of sidewalks and curb ramps. The agency is getting the word out for those sharing personal experiences, asking everyone to keep them in mind before parking illegally. So there's one, Sheila Hess. We know Sheila. Sheila has a spina bifida, and she was assistant to the mayor.
21: Yeah.
18: We know Sheila. She'd come by here many times. She says in the PPA video, I was born with spina bifida. I have to use crutches. I wear leg braces and at times use a wheelchair to get around. If you park illegally on a sidewalk, it's a big problem with mobility for people like me with mobility difficulties, and it basically stops me in my tracks.
21: Yeah, yeah.
23: I think working for the PPA has got to be a really tough job.
18: Because everyone loves you.
23: That's exactly what I was thinking, Steve. Like, nobody likes you. It's not something you brag about when you're out at a bar.
18: I'm a child molester.
23: Oh, well, this guy, at least he doesn't work for the PPA.
18: Yeah, okay. I thought you were going to say you're the PPA for a second. The informational video also shows how parking on sidewalks and blocking curb ramps makes it more difficult for a number of people. The PPA will hire 30 new parking enforcement officers to focus on ticketing vehicles, blocking sidewalks and curb ramps. An estimated 17% of Philadelphia residents have some form of disability, which comes out to about 250,000 people. And advocates say for people with certain disabilities, it could be impossible to go around a car and onto the road. Lamani Green said, I was born with cerebral palsy. Everywhere I go, I use a wheelchair or I get carried around. I don't think it's fair for people to park illegally because it makes my life more difficult.
21: Well, it's also like, you know, for the people are just looking for a legit spot to go park in. And it is kind of cheating, yeah. You know. Well, it is. And, it pisses me off, especially if, listen, there's some areas where our coworker, Tim Graham, where he was living formerly, he would talk about if he didn't time it out right, you were looking at 20, 25 minutes of driving around looking for a spot.
18: He was down near Italian Market, man. And it's
21: crazy.
18: Forget it. I have some friends, I know a few people that live in South Philly, and man, I could not deal with that. Now, there are some people who do have private parking that live in those areas, but if you are forced to street parking, that's just another.
21: I mean, you have to add that on to every day.
18: Yeah. They're going to start issuing warnings during May. After that, fines are going to be $76 in Center City and $51 in other neighborhoods. So you have been warned. All right, let's go.
24: Totally Presbo.
20: Hi, Presbo.
18: Thank you, Getty.
21: He's so nice sounding.
18: A slew of Marilyn Monroe and Hugh Hefner collectibles sold at auction over the weekend, including a pink Poochie dress worn by the actress and a smoking jacket and slippers worn by the Playboy founder. A long-sleeved silk jersey Poochie dress went for $325,000.
21: What's a Poochie dress?
18: And that set the record for a Poochie dress sold at auction. I assume that's a designer.
1: How are you spelling it?
18: P-U-C-C-I. Like Gucci, but with a P. Okay. also sold were the One Space Mausoleum Crypt.
21: Wow.
18: At Pierce Brothers Westwood Village Memorial Park and Mortuary in Los Angeles, located near the final side-by-side resting places of Hugh Hefner and Marilyn Monroe. That sold for $195,000. Also, a grave marker from her crypt went for $88,000, and they had to change it because it was worn out. People were touching it so much.
21: Yeah.
18: Hefner's burgundy smoking jacket, slippers, pajamas, and tobacco pipe ensemble, $13,000. Wouldn't mind having that.
21: Could you imagine the skin marks on that?
18: That'd be pretty cool. Yeah. And a circular mansion bed custom made for Hefner as a backup to his primary bed at the original Playboy Mansion in Chicago went for $13,000.
21: Yeah, you forget that he had that place in Chicago that was, you know.
23: That's where it started,
21: that's
23: right?
21: Where it all started, yeah.
18: So the crypt, bed, and other items were sold to a guy named Anthony Jabin, who is a tech investor from Beverly Hills, and he said, I've always dreamt of being next to Marilyn Monroe for the rest of my life. He's going to be buried there.
3: Oh, my God.
18: Yeah. He said, and I bought Hugh Hefner's round bed and Marilyn Monroe's bathing suit at Julian's this weekend.
21: You know, after Marilyn Monroe died, Joe DiMaggio made sure that every day fresh flowers were delivered there, you know, for her. Yeah. Every day.
18: Yeah. Also sold was a dress that Monroe wore for the 7-year itch. Described as a Mae West-inspired black and cellophane effect evening gown designed by costume designer William Travilla. The dress was worn by Monroe in the classic 1955 film's dream sequence scene, which was later cut from the movie. Did you see that movie, 7-Year Itch?
21: Yeah, many times.
18: Is it good?
21: It's good. It's funny. I mean, you know, it's a classic. You know, the guy's wife is away, and there's this the neighbor's Marilyn Monroe, and it's sexy, and he's fighting the 7-year itch. So, and it has the classic standing over the subway grate, and the, you know, the
18: 7-year itch is the urge to have an affair, right?
21: Yeah.
18: Okay, all right. So, yeah, I know the sewer, or I mean, not the sewer, but the subway grate.
21: They do it in the
18: blows sewer. Up, and that was where we learned the story from Casey that she had to wear two pairs of panties.
21: Yep. Huge bush.
18: Yep. Because you could see through, and she was
21: it looked like she was smuggling a monkey.
18: Yes.
21: Yeah.
22: But like, instead of shaving it, they're like, no, just put on an extra bloomers.
18: I don't think shaving was a big thing.
21: Do you know, though, that scene, the filming of that scene, apparently caused her divorce from Arthur Miller.
18: Really?
21: Or Joe DiMaggio. It might have been Joe DiMaggio.
18: I could see Joe DiMaggio. Yeah, yeah. He apparently was jealous.
21: I didn't know he had a monkey down there.
18: For my...
21: Wow.
18: I never saw that thing until I was 7 years
21: old. Couldn't find a goddamn banana in the house.
18: The dream sequence of that this dress was in was later cut from the movie, so it never actually appeared in the film.
21: It's a funny movie. It is of a time.
18: Not that long ago, Gentlemen Prefer Blondes was on, and I watched a little bit of that. Yeah, it's definitely of a time.
21: Yeah.
18: And she really did play a ditz in that movie.
21: And she was not.
18: And she wasn't. Yeah, I felt kind of bad for her because they really played her up like that.
21: Right. Though, you know, like when she did the movie Some Like It Hot, that was so... She had
18: ditzy in that, too.
21: She had to be convinced. She was like, I don't want to do any more of that.
18: Yep.
21: And it was a huge movie for her.
18: It was.
21: So, yeah.
23: She was only 36 when she died.
21: Yeah.
18: I know. That's terrible. So anyhow, those things sold, in case you were curious. We got one more. Time for one more, maybe?
24: One more Totally Presbo.
3: Hi, Presbo.
18: Let's go. You know what? This is before we went on vacation. I saw this, and I didn't get a chance to get to it, but I want to mention this because I'm totally behind this. Local businesses, including Insomnia Cookies, Philly Marketing Labs, and Metropolitan Acoustics, are confident that they can get all their work done in 4 days and get some time back to the employees. They've gone to the 4-day work week.
21: Obviously, you assume a company's not going to do something, you know, in general that's detrimental to their productivity. So if they're doing the research and they're saying they can do it, take it out for a spin because that would be awesome.
18: Oh, my God. Yeah. Software engineer Julian Plotnick made a pitch to his company CEO last year, which was let me work one less day per week, 32 hours total, without a cut in pay. And the answer was yes. And after 6 months of Plotnick testing it out, consulting firm Metropolitan Acoustics is working on transitioning its entire 12-person staff to a 4-day work week.
21: So Insomnia Cookies, I'm not familiar. Do they?
22: Yeah.
21: If they maybe. No, they're
8: not. You need a reminder?
21: I love Insomnia Cookies.
23: Steve, I love the concept of happier workers being more productive. And so if you incentivize your workers to work fewer hours but be better and more productive during those hours, and thereby working for that company longer, being more loyal, and not wanting to leave that job at some point, to me, that's a great way to retain employees and boost productivity.
21: It has to be done the right way.
23: Absolutely.
21: Right.
23: And some jobs, it's not conducive for it. I understand if you're an hourly employee or, you know, there are jobs where that does not make sense. But where the jobs do make sense, I support it completely.
18: Did you notice that every employee of CJ Watson Electrical is looking at the owner right now? here in the studio going, hey, I think he's onto something here.
22: But there are certain, like, you know, industries where I'm like, you can't take a day off.
23: Exactly. Right?
21: Not every business is conducive to this.
22: Yeah. Like, there's a pizza place that I like, and I went to go there a couple of Mondays ago, and they were closed on Mondays. I was like, man.
21: I forget what they were, I forget what they were showing, but it was one of these places where they provided every amenity in the book, and they had a smoothie bar and all this stuff, and the workers, and what it turned out was, Nick, converse point is that the employees were just using all the amenities and not working.
22: That's
21: so it's
22: shame.
21: Like, yeah. But, so you can, it's how you balance it out, I think.
18: Well, in January, Insomnia Cookies started giving Fridays off to all 100 full-time corporate employees, citing mental health and work-life balance benefits.
21: I would work 7 days a week if I got a free cookie every day.
18: The chief marketing officer, Tom Carazona, told the Inquirer in February that feedback from employees has been positive and productivity is doing great since the change. Philly Marketing Labs, which designs digital campaigns for consumer brands like Chloraseptic and Summer's Eve.
21: The douche.
18: Yes. Mm-hmm. Switched to a 4-day week in 2021 and never looked back. The 12-person company had been a fully remote workplace since its founding in 2009, a deliberate choice meant to attract and retain talent.
22: Okay, so if you had your choice and you were going to have a 4-day work week, would you take off on Mondays, Fridays, or Wednesdays? And I know Wednesday sounds weird, but...
21: No, I actually had a job for a brief period where the day off was Wednesday, you know?
1: Really?
21: But yeah, and it was pretty cool.
1: I wouldn't want it in the middle of the week. I'd want it either, yeah. I think, Fridays.
21: Would you take Friday or Monday?
1: Friday. Yeah. Definitely Friday for part of the year, and then Monday for the other part of the year.
18: Okay. I'd do Friday. I think Friday's, yeah.
1: I hate Sundays so much, though, because I have to come to work Monday. That
18: it does suck.
1: If you have off Monday, it does kind of help.
21: Sunday is just every... And listen, we're blessed. We love our jobs. But, it's, you know, a Sunday is like dead man walking.
22: Yeah,
21: it's like,
22: it just feels different. Sundays smell different. Like, you know what I mean? Like
21: smell like bacon.
22: Kind of does.
21: Yeah, it does.
22: Yeah.
21: No, I know what you're saying. The whole... Are you happy peppy throughout all of Sunday?
22: No.
21: Yeah.
23: Well, in the summer.
18: No. Does Sunday really smell different?
22: Yeah, everything about it just feels different. Okay. It's just got a whole different vibe to it.
18: In the United Kingdom, 61 organizations took part in a four-day work week pilot beginning in 2022. A recent report said that 89% of participants were still operating that way after a year, and that the majority of them had decided to make the change permanent.
21: I mean, so if the business, they're running the numbers, and they're seeing it, and it's working for them productivity wise.
18: Oh, and you're gonna get loyalty out of your employees.
21: There are some businesses it won't work for.
18: Yeah,
21: perhaps like electrical companies.
22: Yeah.
18: I don't know. Don't know about that. All right. Anyhow, I think it's worth exploring if your business is capable of doing that. All right. And there you go. That's it. We're wrapping it up.
24: Only Presbo. Yeah.
18: We need to get a buy Presbo.
22: We need a buy Presbo.
18: We can talk to somebody and get out.
21: We can AI that.
18: Hook up with Getty and do buy Presbo.
21: Yeah.
22: Bye.
3: Hi, Presbo.
18: All right. We are going to take a break. We're going to come back in a moment, so stay put.
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33: Good morning. It is Marcus hosting the Best of Preston and Steve with another look at Monday traffic. I-76 westbound before the Vine Street Expressway around exit 344. Slowing accident on the shoulder. The shoulder's blocked. Tyburn Road, both eastbound and westbound in Levittown and New Falls Road, slow because of an accident. Route 1 on the boulevard southbound at Ridge. There's an accident. Things are slow. And elsewhere, traffic is building on this Monday morning. 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
18: Next, Hess is in the studio to promote his show tonight at City Winery. And his tour is it's a mix of music and comedy.
21: Love it.
18: You might imagine. And you... of course, know him from The Office. Please welcome Creed Bratton to our show. Jay Creed.
34: Hey.
18: Applauding himself wildly.
34: Yes.
18: Nice to see you. Thanks
34: nice
18: for
34: to
18: being
34: see you guys. I actually played earlier at the train station.
18: Yeah.
34: I didn't announce myself.
18: Okay.
34: Just jumped out there, put my guitar case out.
18: There you go.
34: Nobody's paid any attention.

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1: Like, how was the experience for you?
2: Well, I'd left college. I was a drama major. So I was studying German in Munich. And I met these two guys who were heading down to Africa. And I didn't have a guitar with me. So I went and I said, this is what I'm going to do. So I bought a guitar and an anorak and a backpack and stuff, and I showed up with him one day and said, and I'd already played with him, you know, because I showed him what I could do. And we took off, and for 2 years, we hitchhiked all over there.
3: Wow.
2: I was reading across North Africa.
3: Some of your stuff is amazing. Like, you played, for oil camps in the Sahara.
2: Yeah. Sahara Desert. 500 miles out in the Sahara Desert. Tiny little plane. Yeah, no, we'd play for the oil camp people.
3: It's an amazing, because a list of your stuff here, like, you formed a band, you know, in Germany, played gigs for oil camps in the Sahara. You were hung out with Kirk Douglas in Israel.
2: Yes.
3: I mean, these are, and how old are you at this time?
2: When
3: all this?
2: I'm, 23.
3: So you're always a wandering spirit?
2: Yes, yeah. Absolutely. Well, the thing was, that was Cast a Giant Shadow. I met Michael Douglas body surfing, and he got us on this movie, Cast a Giant Shadow.
3: I remember that movie, yeah.
2: John Wayne, Yul Brynner.
3: Yeah.
2: I was sitting there one day leaning against the squib board where these squibs were going to go off, explosives.
3: Right. And fake gunshots in the movie.
2: Fake gunshots and stuff in the movie. And Frank Sinatra's in the film, too. He comes over and he goes, hey, kid, you know, says, that's going to explode pretty soon. So he escorted me over. So old Blue Eyes probably saved me from some big damage. That's what I'm thinking.
4: I became aware of you, obviously, because of The Office, Creed. And then we've been friendly with Kate Flannery for a long time because she's from the area
2: horrible
4: as well.
2: Person.
4: Terrible.
3: Just horrible. Yep.
4: Just a potty mouth and a disgusting human being, really.
2: Sorry that you know her.
4: Yeah, okay, but after The Office ended, and then it's had this resurgence over the last 5-6 years or whatever, especially because of the pandemic, I did a deep dive on you, and I became a little obsessed. Like, your life is fascinating. The stuff you've done over the years, was The Office kind of another gig for you at that point? Like, how did you get involved with it in the first place, and did you just look at it as a job?
2: I don't even think about it anymore. You know, I just kind of let it go behind me. You know, it's just, I've forgotten it.
4: Yeah? No impact?
2: No impact on me.
3: Yeah, it's that one and done. I would think you kind of built your character a bit. A lot of what you are and sort of the mystery of your life. I mean, you have so many things that just seem improbable. And that's, Nick and I were talking earlier, that's what makes Creed such a character and you at the same time. I said, if there was anyone who in that cast had done something horrible, it was Creed.
2: It was going to be me.
3: Yeah.
2: And they would get me out. NBC, apparently I killed people, and NBC just kind of covered it over and kept me going. Yeah.
4: There's this dark history, and the character's name is Creed Bratton. Your name is Creed Bratton, and like you, every now and then there's hints that you were a serial killer.
2: Yeah, there was. And there was bodies in my... there's been a murder committed. So I'll be right back. And I'm out of there in the car.
3: You always ran. Whenever there was any authority coming into the building, you would run. And yet the funny thing was, Creed, is that it had something that I think we can all, people would be going, yeah, but he's our serial killer. Like you know, like Be True to Your School, that old song.
2: That was the Dexter.
3: Yeah, exactly.
2: Yeah. We love our guy, you know.
3: So you said you had obviously started, you were interested in drama and so on and so forth earlier on. And then you're with a group of a very adroit improvisational actors. Did you savor that opportunity? Was there a bit of trepidation?
2: Well, when I got the script for Halloween, which was when I've had to, you know, make my bones.
3: Right.
2: They said, here it is, a 6.5-page scene with Steve Carell. And this guy's a genius.
3: Yeah.
2: Mm-hmm. He is. Comic genius.
3: Yeah.
2: And of course, sphincter pucker, right? And I'm just a flop sweat. But somehow I got it all. I had the names backwards, and the lines committed to memory, forwards and backwards.
3: Yeah.
2: And then on the day, they said, well, we've made a few changes to the script again.
4: Yeah.
2: But somehow I had enough that with Steve, I was able to play hardball, and it was just a whirl. It was in this vortex, and like in the center of the storm. And we're going, bam, bam, bam, playing hardball. And zip, zip, zip. And I just walk out of the place. And next thing I know, oh, it's over. And then they came up and said, well, there you go.
3: You got it.
2: And I got it, yeah.
3: Your delivery is, and in fact, it's funny because with a show like The Office or some other seminal TV comedies, what now has become

0: The thing is, you know, for years and years and years, the blooper reel would be shown to the people in the cast, like, I guess, at the end of the year and so on and so forth. But these things now are very prominent on YouTube. And The Office is neck and neck with The Office bloopers and the outtakes. And you have so many moments in those that are free lines where you are just cracking the cast up. And yeah. It's just out of left field.
1: Yeah. Carnival.
0: Exactly. Carnival is one, and that kills me.
1: We've been in that office, that business area, so long. We were all so tired. I think I was exhausted. So that line just came out of frustration, I think, you know.
0: I mean, because you're on a set that is supposed to be a boring office, so you're gonna. No matter how much it is pretend, you're still in a boring office.
1: And our camera guys are ramboing it around with the camera, so you had to be, I'm sure as Kate told you many times, you always had to be on and ready for them to flip around at you anytime.
0: Right.
2: Yes. Yes, Creed.
3: Yes, please.
2: I have a question about the later years of The Office, because I think sometimes they get dismissed a little bit because Carell was gone, but James Spader is unbelievably hilarious. His dry sense humor kind of matches yours a little bit. It's this... underhanded delivery that's, I think, kind of genius. What were your experiences like towards the end of the series?
1: Well, I want to say one thing. We're walking to the set with James, you know, and I've learned my lines the night before. He said, hey, sorry. We're talking about music and stuff like that. And he is a very erudite gentleman, very smart cat. But one thing that's frustrating is he just glances down at the sheet and he has a photographic memory.
0: Oh, my God.
1: He does. Seriously. And I went, what? He said, oh, I've got a photographic memory. I can just glance at it, and I see a picture, and I remember the picture.
0: His
4: can't say that. He had to hit the Flannery.
5: By the way, we literally
0: Kate,
5: Creed, you'll have to come take a look on the board here.
1: I didn't know. It's
5: labeled the Flannery switch. Because Kate has cursed more times on the show than anyone who's in the history of our 25 years together.
1: Well, there's a goal for me to be.
5: There you go.
2: She just texted me and said, tell Creed I said hi.
1: Oh, you sweetheart. Love you, sweetie.
0: Obviously, there's all that. But again, we've been fascinated by your musical career and with the grassroots.
1: Yep.
0: And we talked last time we had you on the Zoom, working with the people in the famous the Wrecking Crew and other musicians. John Densmore, a friend of yours.
1: The best man at my wedding.
0: Best man at your wedding.
1: No kidding.
0: Yeah, I mean, this is you are well fixed in this part of musical and pop culture history. When people... find out about that. Are they as amazed as are we? I mean, is this, you know, because you have this whole thing that you offer, and it was the first part of your life, and it's been, I don't want to say it's been eclipsed, but certainly The Office has been a formidable thing in your life. You have these two in completely different parts.
1: A lot of people think that was it.
0: Yeah.
1: That the grassroots and then the office. But a lot of people don't know that after the office, I got my doctor degree. And I perform a surgery, for homeless people in my van.
0: That's wild. Is any of it sanctioned?
1: Yeah.
0: No, but
2: you don't even charge. It doesn't matter. Yeah, it's free.
1: I want to give back.
0: You were talking last time about Slightly Altered, which is an album that you called a Folk Adjacent.
1: Did I say that?
0: Yeah, that's Folk Adjacent. is that your sweet spot for music?
1: Yeah, I think it's just a lot of the albums. I will sit there and I'll just play my guitar and sing.
0: Yeah,
1: and then we'll pat around it, stuff like that. And then during the COVID, I would go in and would do that, but then we would pull it apart and start, you know, building it a little bit differently. You know, I preferred to go in and sing it just voicing guitar or sing voicing guitar with the band. And then I'll go and I'll have to do a scratch vocal and guitar and then go back and do it again.
0: As far as creativity goes, and we've had a lot of times, you'll find that, and you'd be a perfect example, a lot of people who are musically inclined and musicians are also pretty good at comedy, can step up and do that as well.
1: I think it's the timing.
0: It has to be, right?
1: It has to be the timing, yeah.
0: Because it seems to be something that just figures, like, you know, Preston's a drummer. Anybody, all that stuff sort of goes into you know, knowing when and when not to jump in.
1: Mm-hmm.
5: Could you imagine Jim Morrison as a stand-up guy?
6: Yeah. I just flew in from Vegas, and boy, are my arms tired. And on the way, I effed my mother.
5: Friend, being friends with John Densmore, if you don't mind, I want to explore that just a tiny bit.
1: Well, I haven't seen John in years, but back in the day we were.
5: You were close in,
1: oh, yeah,
5: in the height of the Doors fame?
1: Yeah, yeah.
0: Wow.
1: We toured with them a lot.
5: Grassroots did?
1: Yeah.
5: Okay.
1: We toured with the Beach Boys.
4: Can I ask you a question? Because I love the Doors movie. How close was that to what it was really like back then?
1: I wouldn't know.
4: Oh, really?
1: I know John. I hung in the studio a little bit when they were doing L.A. Woman.
4: Okay.
1: I went to a few parties. But, you know, they're very...
0: it's amazing.
1: Like everybody else, when they're out on the road, they're off with their families.
4: Right, okay.
1: But I just, you know, I came off tour, I was in a closet with a cold compress on my forehead.
0: it took its toll.
1: Trying to get my head back, yeah.
4: Yeah.
2: Creed, we were chatting a little bit in the green room, and I want to pay a little respect to one of my favorite newer bands, Mountjoy. You've played with them as well.
1: I have, at the Greek.
2: And they're from this area. Matt Quinn lives in Philadelphia most of the time. Sam Cooper's, we all went to the same high school. I'm much older than they are, but we all went to Conestoga High School. How did you get connected with the guys in Mountjoy? And they are fans of you, and you're a fan of them.
1: We're Mutual Admiration Society. I can't remember. I should have talked to Sam about this. They either called me and see if I was interested in doing a video for them, which I did, or else they said they were fans. And I went down and played. Oh, I know. Mark Evans, who was my tour manager, is now their tour manager.
2: Okay.
1: So he mentioned they were in town, and he said, "Would you like to get up and play?" And I said, "Absolutely." So I learned one of their songs on lead guitar. Then we liked each other. We hit it off. Then I did the video, and then next time I came through, we did the Wait, a tribute to Robbie Robertson.
0: Yeah,
1: at the Greek.
2: Yeah.
0: Did you know Robbie?
1: No.
0: Okay. Yeah.
1: But talk about wheelhouse. That's the music I love.
0: Oh, okay. Yeah. I mean, that was amazing. I just, again, for the 3,000th time, watched The Last Waltz, Scorsese. That's probably the best concert film ever made.
1: Yeah, none of it they're singing or playing is, none of it they're singing, it was done at the show. It's all overdubs, you know.
0: Oh, really?
1: Yeah.
2: But they're such nice guys and such great musicians, and it's cool to see like them growing and finding fans in you and all across the
1: Mountjoy.
2: Mountjoy, yeah.
1: They work so hard, and I love Sam and Matt, and the whole band.
2: Yeah.
1: The whole band is great, and just we get in there and we just click together. And Sam and I are talking about writing a song together.
2: That's so cool.
1: Because we hang and get our pancakes at Hugo's.
2: Yeah.
1: And shout out to Hugo's.
0: So kind of...
1: Marissa, get on those pancakes.
0: So folksy, kind of roots rock is your... That's your zone?
1: That's so... it's difficult to articulate exactly, because music, you have to hear it, right?
0: Yeah, correct.
1: Look at a painting. Explain that painting to me. Well, you have to see.
0: Yeah.
1: I started playing rock and roll at a young age by ear. Mm-hmm. I played trumpet for years, that was my first instrument. And then my grandfather played guitar and showed me some chords, and I think he showed me a bunch of country stuff, and I learned some pop stuff. And then in Europe, I was playing folk music. I played jazz in college a little bit.
0: Were you studying music in college then?
1: No. I always learned by ear.
0: Okay.
1: I knew how to read with trumpet, but I didn't know how to read with guitar.
0: Okay.
1: I'm learning now how to read on piano.
0: Okay.
1: I'm learning my songs on piano now.
0: Nice.
1: Which is just because I was bored during COVID.
0: So. You spent the time initially in Germany, and it's weird because Germany has this sort of reputation of embracing, like, you know, David Hasselhoff became huge, and they have a very eclectic appreciation of music. What was your takeaway from the Germans and the way they approach music?
1: Well, they treated me the same as David. You know, they wanted me to take my shirt off and stuff.
0: Yeah. They saw you as David Hasselhoff.
1: That's what they did. Yeah. Yeah.
0: So you're at that rare Hasselhoff level.
1: Yeah, at the Hoff level. the Hofbrauhaus.
0: When you were talking about the Beach Boys, did you in fact get a chance to encounter Brian Wilson? Was that someone?
1: I'd see Brian at the Glen Center where I lived up and lived on Mulholland for years, but you know. God bless him, you know, he'd say hi and stuff, but it wasn't.
0: Right, yeah. There was a lot going on in his life, which has been well documented.
1: Yeah, so I probably don't want to touch on that.
0: Yeah.
5: I'm fascinated with that time, that late 60s. Steve, I know, loves the movie Once Upon a Time in Hollywood, the Quentin Tarantino film. Oh, it really captures that.
1: It does.
5: That time frame very well, and it seems like it was an interesting period to be a young man and partying your ass off, probably.
0: Do you remember any?
1: Not much. I do, of course.
5: Yeah.
1: I was kind of a guy who's actually a reluctant rock star.
5: No kidding.
1: Yeah, I didn't. Everybody, you have to sign. I signed on for it to be a party guy.
5: Yeah.
1: And do all the stuff. But we were pretty tough. I mean, Led Zeppelin were pussies compared to us.
0: To the grassroots.
1: Oh, my God. We were wild.
4: Yeah.
1: I remember when we were in Chicago and doing some lines, and when the guy says, hey, throw this TV out the window. And I went, all right. And I just, but I did it, but my heart wasn't in it.
0: You just were not into tearing up hotel rooms.
1: I'd wake up in the morning and go, oh, God, I got to do drugs again today. But... No, I'd rather be watching PBS and
0: making
5: chamomile
0: tea, making waffles,
1: making shells.
5: Exactly. But you got a reputation to uphold, and
1: I got it. Did show bus go on?
0: I was a kid, maybe I was third grade. We lived out there for about a year, and I'm driving through Laurel Canyon, and now seeing the documentaries, Dylan's son. Bob Dylan's son did
1: Jacob,
0: it. Echo in the canyon, Laurel Canyon. It's just an amazing, when you think time for all of those, Crosby, Stills, Nash, Young, and the Mamas and the Papas, all of them in that general area. If you were to distill that entire experience, I'm going to give you a Herculean task here, to one moment that stands out to you, that defines that time. What would it be? One experience.
1: Walking out and smelling the night blooming jasmine in Laurel Canyon, and then hearing a folk guitar over here and a band over here echoing, and the sounds in the canyon and the band's rehearsing would bounce around. So there's this overlap of sounds. So it kind of creates a new. And sometimes you hear the songs and the tones going together. And one song would kind of merge into another song.
0: Wow. That is wild.
1: On drugs.
0: And drugs. But you were committed because you
1: had to do it.
0: You were committed to it. Yeah.
1: One thing I remember, it was kind of like at that time, the grassroots, we were playing the Miami Pop Festival. And Spanky our gang, and Spanky was getting married. And Richie Havens came in.
5: Oh, wow.
1: And we were all sitting around and having drinks during the show and stuff, or after the show or before or something. He sat down right from here to Kathy, where Kathy is.
5: Uh-huh.
1: And he pulls out his teeth, puts them on his guitar case, mm-hmm. takes this old D-40 Guild, and he starts playing Freedom with his thumb over like that.
0: Oh, wow.
1: Like that. He's going for it. He's not holding back. And he's singing, and I'm just going... My God, am I lucky to be alive at this time in life?
5: And this was amazing. This was right before that Woodstock, that legendary Woodstock performance. Monterey Pop Festival was before that, wasn't it? If I remember correctly,
1: this was the the Miami Pop Festival.
5: Oh, I thought you said Monterey. No, okay, Miami Pop Festival. Okay,
1: we played the Mount Tamalpais, where Joplin came up on the back of the Harley Davidson, and everyone was on acid on that show. The audience, the performers, and stuff.
2: Yeah, Mount Tam just north of San Francisco.
1: Yeah,
2: right?
1: Yeah. That was a great times. And we, guys and gals, we did not have monitors.
5: Yeah,
1: just speakers behind us. And good luck for your harmonies.
5: Trying to figure out what key you're in and all that.
0: And yet, you hear it in the documentaries and the playback.
5: It was
0: awesome. Yeah. It's terrific.
1: We were just faking it.
5: It's like the Beatles playing in Shea. They couldn't hear each other, but their harmonies were impeccable. You know, I mean, it's just you're talking about a level of musicianship, or maybe just the ability to read each other properly.
1: I think it's just redundancy.
5: Yeah.
1: Just over and over and over again.
5: If you're just tuning in, it's Creed Bratton, who's going to be at City Winery tonight playing music, talking, telling stories. I was looking at your Wikipedia page that says you have a birthday coming up, February 8th.
1: February 8th,
5: and I cannot believe this, that you will be 81 years old.
1: 81?
5: Sir, you do not look anywhere in the neighborhood of 80 years
0: Those
5: old.
0: Drugs worked wonders.
4: Yes, they did.
1: I think it's mostly the ginseng suppository.
0: Ginseng suppository.
1: Sure. During the 60s,
0: yeah,
1: I was given some. In the beginning, my little snapper didn't like them. So now kind of looks forward to it.
0: Wow. Yeah. In fact, yeah. opens up like a hippo waiting.
1: Welcome. Oh, welcome, Creed.
2: Your little that should be the name of your next record, The Little Snapper.
0: That'd be great.
1: Yeah.
0: It'll be an inside joke.
1: Yeah.
0: And then you'll throw suppositories out to the audience. Yeah. It could be a guitar pick.
2: It could be a band, too. Little Snapper and the Pancakes.
1: Oh, my gosh. The gluten-free snappers.
0: So, the Office has a very rabid fan base, I assume you are you recognized as often as I would assume you're recognized? Because you're you on the show, you're you in person, your voice, everything. Uh-huh. Are you recognized often, or are you just unassuming, and how does it work for you?
1: If I wasn't here, I'd be on the street. I'd be wearing my Walter Matthau prosthetic nose.
0: You have a Walter Matthau prosthetic nose? Yeah. Wow.
1: Then some people don't know. No, they don't. No, I hide.
0: Yeah.
1: I hide a lot.
0: That's I would just, it's wild, man.
5: Wow. We have a guitar next to you there.
3: Oh.
5: Yeah.
3: Yeah.
5: Feel like playing anything? You don't have to.
1: Oh, no.
0: Okay.
1: I can't play tonight.
0: Would you like some drugs?
1: Yeah. Pancakes.
5: We only have chocolate chip cookies. We don't have pancakes. I'm sorry. Yeah. I didn't bring any pancake mix with me.
0: Who are your friends in the acting world? I think Bo Bridges was a friend of
1: yours. Bo Bridges?
0: Yeah.
1: Bo could still consider Bo a friend.
0: Yeah.
1: He worked as his stand-in for years. And worked when he would direct films back in the day. I would work on those films and stuff. Hmm. Did a couple of plays with him.
0: Okay.
1: In fact, I was at the did a play with him, and I just saw a picture that I sent to Jenny Sullivan. With Jenny Sullivan, she was married to Jim Messina.
0: Ah.
1: The picture is myself and Jeff Bridges and Jenny and Jim. And that was at the Odyssey Theater, and I got John Crosby, this agent who was like the agent in town, saw me in that, and I worked for like a year. Doing Quincy and all these TV shows.
0: Did you enjoy it?
1: I love acting.
5: Were you a regular on Quincy or just like
1: no,
5: a
1: one-off? No, just a guest star.
5: Okay,
1: just,
5: I was going to say.
1: A guest star. Yeah. Just a guest.
0: Yeah.
1: Not even a guest. A bit player.
5: Okay.
1: A bit player in a scene. But I worked quite a while and studied for years before The Office.
0: Yeah, yeah.
5: So where did that, how did you, how'd you juggle the two? Music and...
2: grassroots.
5: Yeah, and also in acting. When you were touring, you do some acting gigs and vice versa?
1: No. During the grassroots days, that's all I did.
5: It was full time.
1: And then once that was over, I went in and studied the Meisner Method.
5: Meisner.
1: Sanford Meisner. It's a acting technique where you you learn your lines verbatim. Let's say, Steve, if we had a scene, I would memorize the lines, but I wouldn't go, I'm going to cry here. I'm going to laugh here. I'm going to react this way. I have no idea. And I wait for you to give the line, and then I react to you.
0: Oh.
1: And it's like working without a tightrope.
0: Is he the one? Did he coin the acting is reacting? Is that where that comes from?
1: Exactly.
0: Yeah.
1: That's it. Yeah.
0: Huh.
1: Or I might have said that myself.
2: He was quoting you.
1: Yeah, I think so,
0: I think the ginseng's kicking in.
5: The Meisner Method. Is it fun becoming someone else? In the world of acting, I mean, totally turning yourself into a different person, which is what acting is supposed to be.
1: Yeah, because artists like myself who have had traumatic childhoods and stuff like that, when that's what you get into it, to escape and to be another person. So,
0: did you have to develop the ability to tap into that emotion? I mean, Preston talked about it. Did you attend an acting class or something? Were you?
5: I was in my very brief college career. Yeah. I took a semester of acting. Yes,
0: and
5: that was it.
0: It was the classic "You're Broccoli Now" and all that stuff.
5: Stuff like that. Actually, the very first day of the acting class, which I found interesting. Is we spent the entire class touching each other because the teachers was saying, look, you're going to have to put yourself in uncomfortable situations. This is what actors do. Touching physically a stranger and things like that are things you're going to have to become desensitized to.
1: Yeah.
5: So that's
1: a hot tub party in LA in front of you.
4: So my daughters, actually both my daughters are currently doing the theater at their school. And my oldest is a senior. You just talked to her. I FaceTimed her because she's a huge fan of yours.
1: Yeah.
4: But, you know, just this idea of like her going into the arts, because that's what she's going to do next year in college. I have to sit down and talk to her about the reality of the craft, and because we went and saw a show at the University of Michigan, and it was Guys and Dolls, and it was awesome. I mean, the Michigan Music of Theater is the best in the country, and these people are so talented. I said, but you know that guy that was playing the grandfather? I said, when he graduates, he's not going to be playing grandfathers anymore, because then you're out in, like, the general population, you know what I mean? So, like, he's going to play grandfather when he's actually of that age, you know what I mean? And so the roles kind of get a little bit tighter and all that sort of stuff. So I don't know if you have any words of advice for any of the young people out there that are pursuing this career.
1: Have thick skin.
0: Yeah. And a willing sphincter.
1: I knew from a young age I could make people laugh.
4: Yeah.
1: That was a given. So I had that always in the back of my mind that I could do that. I think sometimes people try to work with their strength, and they try to emulate people that they've seen that they admire, and that can be good. But I think if you can fight, like I showed all my warts and dark spots when I did my audition tape for The Office.
4: Really?
1: Yeah. I went to places that were uncomfortable and self-deprecating. And so I tell people, don't work just with your strength, work with your weaknesses too, and show all that. Show it all.
2: I can't believe you have any.
1: Be that honest.
2: I can't believe you have any weaknesses.
1: Oh, Nick.
0: You're adorable.
1: He's so sweet.
0: No, that is a key thing. But I think if you, they always talk about, I love hearing, actors on actors. And there's a couple I think GQ does one, and where they'll sit down and discuss the craft, or directors, or just the whole art of what you do. As with The Office, it was a very intimate feel to it. And I remember listening to, I forget who was, a top comedic actor. But anyway, they were saying basically that the notion of the intimacy of a TV camera or a film camera, and if you've come from the stage, you're acting big and large, and you really have to work at bringing it in. And The Office, to me, was so much of being quiet and just sort of, With a facial gesture. I mean,
1: just a look in the back of your eyes. Not even selling it with the eyes, thinking it just behind the eyes. That's enough for the camera.
0: When you're directed for that, are you just cut loose and you get what you get, or how is someone directed to do that? I mean, because you had top level directors.
1: You they're not going to tell you to do that.
0: Yeah, yeah.
1: That's your thing.
0: That's your job.
1: You're bringing to the table already.
0: Yeah, Christopher Nolan was talking about how he works with his actors, and he says, "You're an actor. I expect you to show up and do what you're going to do, and I'm going to let you do what you do."
1: Yeah,
0: And so it may be a suggestion here or there, but that's how it works.
1: If I get a script now, most of them are going to want me to play the Creed character.
0: Yeah. Oh.
1: I mean, I talk to myself in the third person because he's very confusing.
0: It's so
1: whether
0: weird.
1: He'll show up for the show, I don't know. You never know. But you have to be. You have to be ready.
0: It's so schizophrenic.
1: It's very subtle.
0: Yeah.
1: It's a very subtle thing.
0: You as you is one of the great meta concepts. So when you. Have you ever been offered a role that you thought that you'd really like to go after, but it was not you? I mean, what would you like to try? Do you?
1: I did a Call of Duty a while back.
0: Oh, you did
1: a
0: video game?
1: Yeah, but a video game. But I was really a bad guy.
0: Oh, really?
1: A bad guy. So I can play bad guys.
0: Which one did you do? Do you remember the number? Call of Duty?
1: Why do you ask that, Steve?
3: I'll look it up.
0: I have them all.
1: No, yeah. I don't remember. I don't remember.
5: Yeah. Call of Duty, Black Ops, Cold War.
1: Black Ops. Yeah.
0: Wow.
5: Cold War. He played Emerson Black.
1: Emerson Black.
5: Yeah.
1: But I can do drama for sure. I think that you'll find that most comedic actors can.
0: Mm.
1: Well, think of Robin Williams,
4: And sometimes you just, the idea that, like, you have to be funny rather than you just let the script be funny. And I just think of, like, Andre Brower, for instance, and his role in Brooklyn Nine-Nine. Like, he played the straight guy, but man, did he have some of the funniest moments in that show. I don't know if you watched any Brooklyn Nine-Nine or not, but... You let Andy Samberg be Andy Samberg, and I think if the writing itself is crisp and smart and funny, then
0: it's got to be on the page, right?
4: Yeah,
1: it does have to be on the page.
4: Yeah.
1: People, and I will answer the question that's going to come in. did we improv on the show? And Kate's already told you. We didn't. Over 90%.
0: It was right there.
1: It was right there. On the, our writers are so good.
4: I love the outtakes of that. And it ends up on my Instagram timeline all the time. The latest one that just showed up was... I forget the guy's first name. Was it Andy? Is it Andy did it? He goes, I don't know his last name. He goes, Andy did it. It was so hilarious. Do you know the scene that I'm talking about?
1: No. I don't watch the show.
0: it's in the past. It really means nothing to you. May I digress a lot here because we get these little data sheets. It says here you caught a 160-pound tarpon while finishing fishing in May. Are you a big fisherman?
1: I think the record stands for itself. I have been fishing for... I started fishing for bass, trout and bass at a young age.
0: Okay.
1: And then I was... when I was doing TV, I met a guy, Joe Moore, who'd go to Montana. And so his dad, Irving Moore, who was a famous TV director, took a liking to me, and they took me along. And I was drifting down the Madison River with some nymphs, and I caught these beautiful browns. Mm. And it's all, barbless hooks, so it doesn't tear their mouth.
0: Right.
1: You wet your hands, and you pick them up, and you set them down. Thank you. The truck, see you next year. But I just fell in love with trout fishing. And it's a zen thing.
0: That's it. I've heard everyone I know, and a good friend of mine does the fly fishing, and it is as contemplative and as relaxing a thing as... you can imagine.
1: It's not a brutal, it's not a yank them out.
0: Right.
1: Like that. This is just respect. Respect for these creatures.
0: Have you entered tournaments?
1: And then you hurt them.
0: Then you apologize.
1: Then you apologize. It's all fine then.
4: Sorry, you save their lives.
0: Have you ever entered a tournament? Have you
1: competed? No, I don't do that. But my son and I will go up. We went to Alaska, and we were fishing with the bears. And
0: wow.
4: Whoa.
1: We'll go up to Redding, California, and fish the Sacramento, the Lower Sac, which is one of the best fisheries in the United States, actually. Yeah,
2: I love the fact that you used this photo of the 160-pound tarpon for a promotion of your tour last year. it's just a picture of a fish. And by the way, I have dates in Chicago and Indianapolis.
1: I don't think a lot about it. I normally don't do it. Like Terrence over here, my tour manager, or my agent back will help me get the stuff together. But I won't do it myself unless I'm forced to do it.
0: Right. Yeah. And who knows? Amongst the tarpon crowd, you could be making a big inroad there.
1: But I was sore. My body was exhausted after that fish.
0: Sure. That's a human being you're pulling. Yeah.
5: Well, Creed is going to be at City Winery tonight. And
0: great venue.
5: And playing music and chatting with the audience. I need to mention we have a new sponsor, and I want to thank them for sponsoring the segment. The Creed interview is brought to you by Ginseng Suppositories. Make your snapper happy. Tonight you will be on stage. Hey, he's picking up the guitar. What are we doing here?
2: Is this a new song?
5: It's the Ginseng Suppositories.
2: Jingle,
5: which he's going to write right now. I can't believe it.
1: Exactly.
5: Okay. Hang on. While he's getting set up.
0: Are you going to perform Freedom?
5: I think we just tuned this guitar.

0: My little snapper didn't like it when I showed him the pill. He says, if that goes in there, I'll send you a bill. I started feeling younger. I get my balls in a uproar. Oh, ginseng suppository. Give me a thrill.
1: And an empire is born.
2: What a moment. Yeah. What a moment.
1: Take that, Elon Musk.
3: Brilliant. Absolutely brilliant.
4: Oh, my God.
3: All right. Creed, thank you so much for stopping by.
5: Thanks for having me, everybody. I appreciate it.
3: We appreciate it. Creed Bratton,
2: yeah!
3: Make sure you go see him at City Winery this very evening. Don't worry about no snow. Ain't no big deal at all. We're going to take a break. We'll come back in a second. We'll get the B-File. Please hang out with us, friend.
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It is Marcus hosting the Best of Preston and Steve with yet another look at Monday traffic. I-95 northbound on Girard Point Bridge has got a disabled vehicle. The right lane is blocked. It is jammed from just north of the airport. The Vine, the Schuylkill are slow and heavy. Route 30 bypass eastbound between 322 and 113. Slow, heavy traffic. River Road in Morrisville, northbound, southbound. Debris on the road between Bedford Place and Afton Avenue. 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

0: what we have to eat. It's time for the connoisseur.
1: It's time for the connoisseur.
2: Raising Cane's, the chicken finger shop.
3: Yeah.
2: Just opened up on the 12th yesterday.
0: Why am I crazy excited for this place?
2: Well, you know what? To find out what all the hype is about.
0: Yeah, that's why, there's a ton of hype.
2: That's why I'm excited about it. And after reading the description, I get it. Okay, I understand why it's probably really good. So it's open at 3925 Walnut in University City.
3: It's the old Bobby's Burger Palace.
2: Okay,
3: place.
2: Yeah, we talked about this briefly.
3: Yeah.
2: So 14 are scheduled for Pennsylvania and 3 for New Jersey. So they're diving right in.
0: I like that they keep the menu simple, too.
2: Sales this year are projected at $3 billion from what will be about 700 units. The company was founded in 1996 in Baton Rouge by entrepreneur Todd Graves and an early partner. And they call it their adherence Caniacs. So if you like it, you're Caniacs. So,
0: okay.
2: So they only sell, here's why I think it'll be good. It's never frozen, hand-breaded, cooked-to-order chicken finger. So
0: that's
2: cool. The thing. Almost every chicken fried product you get is frozen. They throw it in, they fry it up, they give it to you.
0: You're exactly right.
2: And it'll be fine.
3: Yeah, right.
2: But for something really good, fresh is, that's where you get the taste. So if you want to get it on a sesame seeded bun, that's how they make the sandwich. They have crinkle-cut fries, Texas toast, coleslaw, cane sauce, and fountain drinks. No burgers, no tacos, no salads, no shakes, no fish, no grilled items, not even a spicy option. The menu has not varied at all. This is an article.
4: That sounds great.
2: This is an article from Michael Klein, by the way. Todd Graves, here's a quick backstory, was a freshman telecommunications major at Louisiana State University in Baton Rouge when he signed on as a kitchen steward at his frat house, and that was his entree into the food world. In the early 90s, boneless chicken was popping up on menus. In his senior year, he and classmate Craig Sylvie set out to open a chicken finger restaurant at LSU that would be a late night hangout. And so they tried to get backing. They couldn't find people. Eventually, they stumbled across somebody who would give them
0: finance
2: money.
0: It, yeah.
2: But they tried really, really hard and couldn't get anybody to back them, and they finally did.
0: Does have a big buzz. You know what I love? I'm a sucker for it. Every time we go to an event at the Wells Fargo, they're the chicken fingers, you know, with their dipping sauce, the honey mustard.
2: Yeah, they have great honey mustard. Yeah. So speaking of sauces, Cane's sauce is made daily on premises. It turns up on best of lists. So Michael had asked, you know, what's in it? It's not traditional Russian or Thousand Island dressing. It's also not a Cajun spice bomb, which is, you know, you would think with Louisiana that would be. The company won't list the ingredients, but on the website, speculators point out a combo of mayo, ketchup, ground pepper, garlic powder, salt, and Worcestershire sauce.
0: I'm okay with that. Sounds good.
2: Sounds really good, actually. So I like the Worcestershire in there. So, all right, so Cane's is open, and there's a lot of hype behind it, but I would like to try it.
0: As would I.
2: All right, what else I have here for you? Let's stick with thought for a minute. Actually, this would be more like a dressing, I guess. So Hellman's mayonnaise. That guy's making some mayo
0: pants.
2: Yep. Hellman's now has new spicy mayonnaise dressing. It's flavored with a sriracha pepper blend.
0: I like sriracha.
2: And made with real chili peppers and is said to have a mild to medium spice.
0: So this is Hellman's own salad dressing line?
2: It doesn't say salad dressing. It just says dressing. So, because sometimes dressing can be not just for salads. Like, you know what my, I think I've talked about this around Thanksgiving, that my mom would, instead of stuffing, we called it dressing.
0: Yes. Same.
2: Because we wouldn't stuff it in the bird.
0: Right. Yeah.
2: We would cook it outside of that. And so, therefore,
0: unlike
2: it was
0: bird.
2: Dressing. So,
0: bird. Did you like your bird?
2: It looks like it's more of a sauce because they have a picture of it here. Marissa found it, and it's on a chicken sandwich. So I think everybody has jumped ever since Popeyes.
0: Yes.
2: Started going after Chick-fil-A with their chicken sandwich, and they did a great job of it. Everybody is creating these sauces to put on chicken sandwiches. And so this would be one of them. So that's what they have now.
3: I'm a fan of dipping sauces, but my wife will make like chicken, essentially chicken cutlet platters, but cuts them up so they're more like fingers.
2: Gotcha. Yeah.
3: And then has a variety of dipping sauces.
0: Okay.
3: There's one that she has that I love. It might be Lee's. It is really, really good. But Chick-fil-A now, you can buy them in the supermarket and get the Chick-fil-A sauce. Man, I love it.
2: Chick-fil-A sauce is fantastic.
3: Yeah.
0: People freak out.
2: I'm a sucker for that.
0: Remember they ran out of sauce for a while?
2: Yes.
0: Yeah, they had like people were freaking out.
2: Yep, they were rationing that.
0: Yeah.
2: All right, here's something. I guess it's weekly now. We'll throw in a little TikTok creation because people will kind of Frankenstein food on TikTok and sometimes it takes off. People on the app are replacing avocado toast with their replacing the toast part of it with a crunchy hash brown patty. Oh. And have dubbed it hash brown avocado toast.
1: They're making it not healthy.
0: Wait, what's that?
1: They're making it not healthy.
2: Right, yeah.
0: So they're removing the avocado?
2: No, they're removing the toast.
0: Oh.
2: So you get the hash brown, you know, fried potatoes with avocado on top of it. I think that sounds great.
0: I love you so much, hash brown.
2: So hash brown avocado toast is what they're calling it. And it seems to the trend may have first begun, in 2020, but only recently has it taken off. Food content creator Kelsey Lynch says she prefers to make her toast with hash browns from Trader Joe's, which she tops with fresh avocado slices, a fried egg, a chili onion crunch sauce, and optional goat cheese crumbles.
0: That all sounds pretty good, I have to say.
2: It sounds really good,
0: I'm moving back into being able to accept avocados.
1: You go back and forth.
0: Yeah.
2: recently, videos hashtagged with hash brown avocado toast received more than 5.2 million views on TikTok. And the similar hashtag avocado hash brown has more than 3.1 million views. Lynch says that she described the dish as a salty, crunchy base with creamy avocado on top.
0: What, Preston, I'm going to ask you this question. I think you know the answer. What's my favorite new trendy toast?
2: Favorite new trendy toast?
0: I mention it constantly.
2: Have you?
0: Yes.
3: Oh, hang on.
2: Wait, do you guys know?
1: No.
2: Hang on a second.
3: Yeah, I know.
1: You know, Casey?
0: It's at the landing, Casey.
2: The landing kitchen.
1: Can I try? Is it Rukult?
0: No.
1: Rukult. It's not Rukult.
2: That sounds pretty good, though.
0: Bird.
2: It's not a bird.
0: Is it bird toast?
3: Salmon toast. Oh, you know, I was going to say that, but I didn't think salmon toast was a thing.
0: It is a thing, and it's my thing.
3: Dude, my son loves salmon so much, and
0: I don't like smoked fish, but for some reason, this is sensational.
2: Is it smoked?
0: Yeah, I believe it is.
3: Okay. So he was making salmon the other day. It's something that he can actually make. And he was reading the package. And what did it say? It said, essentially, free range. What's free range salmon?
0: To run around the fields.
3: Well, what's the term? Instead of free range, it would be... And so he's
0: free
3: like...
0: river.
1: Wild caught.
3: And so he's like, what does that mean, wild caught? I go, well, there's salmon farms.
0: Yeah.
3: And he thought I was joking.
0: No.
3: And I was like... That's why you get to see huge fish farms.
2: Yeah.
3: Yeah. I'm like, so...
0: The hatcheries, they call them. Yeah.
3: But my... I guess I could call my friend. The guy who was a tour guide for us when we were in the Grand Canyon, he was a boat runner.
0: Yeah.
3: That's what he does from like May to October.
0: Farm salmon?
3: But no. He runs the river in the Grand Canyon for those months. And then... He has a salmon boat that he runs with his cousin out outside of Alaska.
0: Wow.
3: And that's what he does. Like, and it's like the salmon season is only...
2: Yeah, it's short, right?
3: It's really, really short. And there's a ton of regulations. So that way, you can't have these giant corporations coming in and owning a ton of boats.
0: Overfishing.
3: Whoever owns the boat has to be on the boat.
0: So here's an interesting thing, Casey. And Preston, you'll know this. Like salmon and high quality tuna, dishes you might used to get at a restaurant that you went to that included salmon before, that was like, okay, you notice the price going up and up and up.
1: Oh, yeah.
0: And some of the tuna, remember we had the guy.
1: Fresh cut tuna.
0: Oh, my God.
2: If you guys go for sushi and you get bluefin tuna, it's insanely expensive.
1: But do you remember that tuna that guy brought here? I remember you raving about it.
2: It was outstanding.
0: But they'll actually go and like auction off.
3: Yeah.
0: Like they'll have people bidding on a tuna because it's so lucrative.
2: Yeah, Steve, you can get like three pieces of sashimi about that big. I'm holding up this like 2 inches long or something like that, and it's gonna be like $35.
0: It's amazing,
2: and that's it.
0: Yeah,
2: and so, but it's really high quality.
0: Yeah,
2: no doubt. That's why those fish, as they'll bid on those things, it's a lot of money. Most definitely. All right, something else. Let's go a little cheaper. Let's talk about ramen.
0: I love ramen.
2: Ramen noodles.
3: I love ramen.
0: I do. I realize that's one of the reasons I want to go to Japan.
2: Do you guys ever, with even with the instant ones, the I'm not done asking my question. You not just eat them, but do you kick them up a bit? Do you add to them? Do you create more out of them?
1: Isn't it so flavorful already?
2: It is,
1: like, especially the instant ones.
2: Yeah, but what you can do is you can throw some steamed vegetables in there and things like that and make it more. You can add some protein and make it more of a meal.
3: I would do that because I will get the ramens that have like the freeze-dried vegetables in it, and I toss those out. I can't stand those vegetables that come in them.
4: Yeah, I love cooking. I'll leave some of those like packets of the ramen things because for like a dollar you get those noodles, and then I'll add like bok choy or some greens or something like that. Yeah.
2: Okay, well, there's something that they recommend in this particular article that I read, because normally it's noodles, broth, sauce, and some oil. But it says here, ramen connoisseurs mostly agree there are key elements that should not go missing from the perfect bowl of ramen noodles, even a bowl of instant ramen noodles. Whether you're a ramen-inspired quest to find the best ramen bowl in America or have been trying to perfect your instant ramen at home, there's one simple ingredient you should consider including the next time that you do.
0: Yeah.
4: Is it? Can I guess?
2: Yes.
4: Is it an egg?
2: No, and I thought that too, because Carter adds an egg to his ramen. Yeah. He always says no. But you should add some butter to it.
4: Oh.
2: So it describes in this article, think of butter as a carrier for the spices and other flavors blended into your bowl of steaming noodles. Not only does including a fat or oil help keep ramen ingredients hot, but butter also helps to balance out extra spiciness. As Eating Well explains, the casein in dairy products like milk, sour cream, and butter provides a counter to the capsaicin found in chilies, including chili flakes and oil. On top of this, butter also introduces a different flavor profile into your bowl of instant ramen noodles, one you likely never considered before. Even the Institute of Culinary Education agrees that butter is a tangy texture that can't be beat. And what it does is it adds a little bit of sweetness to your ramen.
0: So it's my understanding that when you go to Japan, when ramen is huge, that there are all, like, you'll go down the street, there'll be like 12 ramen places, each with their signature ramen taste.
3: Right. I love this idea. I cannot.

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1: How much water do you leave in after?
2: That was okay. My question.
1: Because mine's more like a soup.
2: Yeah, yeah. That's how I always, I didn't realize that people even ate it not like a soup.
3: I don't eat it like a soup. I prefer it to be more on the noodly intensive.
4: I drain most of it, yeah. But I leave a little bit of it in there. So I'm not necessarily eating it like a soup.
1: Because this way, if I were to do it with the butter, I would probably get rid of all of the water, then add the butter, and then the spices and everything.
4: Yep.
1: But like when you talk about adding things, I will treat it like a soup, and I'll put like saltines in it, or I'll crumble up some goldfish. And do that with it. That's what I do.
4: Okay.
1: Like
4: because you have all that liquid in there. Yeah.
2: I still really can't eat ramen noodles because I ate so much
4: in college.
1: Oh yeah.
4: Okay.
2: Like it's like the vodka and orange juice. I can't drink that at all.
4: It has a bad association.
2: Don't come near me with that. And I don't despise the ramen noodles like I do vodka and orange juice, but it's still like good. Like it smells good, and then I'll take a bite, and I'm like, oh no, college. Every single day.
4: You know what noodle dish I've not had in a long time, and I love it, is the Vietnamese. It's spelled P-H-O, but it's pronounced, it's not pho. It's pho. Thank you.
5: Pho. Yeah.
4: Pho. So
5: love,
4: good.
5: Love pho.
4: I've not had that in a long time. It was a great place on Arch, right by where the Trocadero used to be. That had. And I need, that's another one that's got
3: to
4: be easy.
3: You got to go to the new place, Spider-Man Pho from Home.
4: Pho from Home.
3: It's really excellent.
5: Yeah, with some like udon noodles, and then all the veggies inside.
4: Yeah,
5: 75 on Washington is really good.
4: And they throw stuff like lime and basil and mint and things like that. Really cool. Let me go to Michael here real quick. Hey, Michael, good morning.
6: Hey, everybody. Exactly.
4: Not even close, but thank you for trying. What's up, man?
6: Hi. I just wanted to share a recipe. It's very simple, but it's very low sodium.
4: Okay.
6: If you boil ramen, say for about 20 minutes, and when you're done with the ramen, add some grated parm and some Mrs. Dash on it. It adds a whole new flavor to it.
4: Okay, Mrs. Dash. All right. Why would you boil it for 20 minutes, though?
6: Oh, no. I meant the whole process takes 20 minutes. Sorry.
4: All right. I gotcha.
3: Boil it for four. Put it in a crock pot for 7 hours.
4: Right. thanks, Michael. Look at all these ramen recipes we got here. Hey, Chris, good morning.
7: Snarf.
4: What's up, buddy?
7: What's up, bud? How you guys doing? Work. There it is. So I've talked to you guys a couple times. I'm the one that was in the Navy and lived in Japan for about seven, eight years.
4: Cool.
7: So I just wanted to tell you how I do my instant ramen at home so that I can kind of get that taste that I used to get all the time after my drunken walks back to the ship, obviously.
4: Yeah.
3: So what's the secret there?
7: So my secret, instead of using the butter, is put a little sesame oil in at the end. The roasted sesame oil. Don't use the whole packet of seasoning in there.
4: Okay.
7: Only use about a quarter to a half of it. Put a little soy sauce in when you're boiling your water.
4: Ooh.
7: And then a little rice wine vinegar. Chop up some chives and put you an egg in right when you turn the stove off and let it finish.
4: Oh, that sounds excellent.
7: It will... It's a showstopper for him.
3: No, I think you're right, Chris. I love that sesame taste.
4: All right. Yeah. All right. Rice wine vinegar, soy, sesame, and an egg and some chives. I like that.
7: I'm telling you, it nails the taste like you're in Japan, and my kids love it.
4: All right.
7: And Casey, my kids love salmon, too, so I feel your pain on that.
4: All right. Thanks, Chris. Appreciate it, man. Hang on. We'll go next to Nicole. Hey, Nicole.
8: Hey, bitches.
4: Hey, what? What's up, Nicole?
8: Hey, I was just letting you know, my kids have devised this crazy way to make their ramen. And now everybody who tries it loves it, like all their friends. They, first of all, boil all the water out when they're cooking it, so there's very little liquid left.
4: Cool.
8: And then they put lemon juice in and garlic powder.
4: Okay.
8: And it seems to be, I don't know. I mean, I tried it myself, and I was like, I can't believe this is not disgusting, but it's really good.
4: No. Hey, listen, lemon and garlic are a standard pairing, so that was smart of them. Those tastes go well together.
3: I think I would assume they'd be combative, but they work well.
4: Oh, yeah. Yeah. Well, think about, like, if you have, like, lemon chicken or something like that, there's usually some garlic on that. Yeah.
2: And a lot of, like, pre-done spices are lemon and garlic.

0: garlic.
1: Yeah, yeah. No, that's a good one. All right, Nicole, that's not as crazy as you think. No. I like it. Thank you.
2: Thanks.
3: You put the kids back in the will.
1: Let me go to Justin. Hey, Justin, good morning.
4: Hey, Gadzooks.
1: Gadzooks, buddy, what's up?
4: So after I cook my ramen, I throw it in a frying pan with butter, and then cut up hot dogs. I throw it in there, too.
5: Oh, my God.
4: And then when I'm done, I top it with the parm cheese.
1: Oh, you're gourmet.
3: Dude, that is very inventive. I kind of would think, I want to try that. Case, you're not liking this?
5: Well, I love hot dogs. It just doesn't, that to me, doesn't, it's twisting my melon.
3: Yeah. Sometimes you need to take that big jump.
5: Yeah.
0: I haven't had hot dogs
1: in a while either.
0: The not straining it is actually normal. If you read the directions, it tells you the precise amount of water to put in there so it cooks without having to strain it.
5: I had two hot dogs.
1: Meaning you cook the water out?
0: Yeah.
1: Oh, okay.
0: Like Kraft mac and cheese.
1: Or for the most part. Yeah,
0: for the most part, it has a precise measurement. But who the hell reads the directions?
1: No, I just throw water in there and boil it. And then, because I end up draining it. I'm just using the water simply to soften
0: the mac and cheese says to drain it, though.
1: Slot.
0: Does it? Yeah. Okay.
1: The mac and cheese what?
6: It says to drain it, though. The mac, because I do read the ingredients on a boxed mac and cheese, and I know that.
1: I stopped doing it years ago. A friend of mine's like, you actually read those directions? I'm like, yeah, you're right. I can put as much butter in here as I want.
6: I'm not as bad, but I would sometimes get the measuring cup out and measure the 8 cups of water for the mac and cheese.
1: Oh, okay.
5: Oh, yeah. You don't have to.
0: Listen, cooking is my thing, guys.
5: I know.
1: Yeah. All right, so that's ramen. Let me get to another thing or two real quick before we break. Connoisseur.
3: Isn't that Kathy's show? Well, that sucked.
0: Well, that sucks.
1: That sucks.
6: Everything I cook.
1: We'll talk about a place we like, and that's Panera. They're welcoming back the toasted Frontega chicken sandwich.
3: That was my wife's go-to for a long time.
1: It features smoked pulled chicken, mozzarella cheese, tomatoes, red onions, fresh basil, and is topped with chipotle sauce on black pepper focaccia. The sandwich was removed from the menu earlier this year, and a rep from Panera says they've seen a 300% increase in mentions of the sandwich across social channels. And more than 500 fans have shared their strong feelings about the sandwich and disappointment of it being removed from the menu. That's all it takes is 500 people to get something back on a menu?
3: This is staggering.
1: A place that serves millions throughout the country?
3: Yeah. I would say this, that a lot of times, as with the Taco Bell taco pizza that you mentioned, they'll purposefully take something off a menu to get people so they can do a campaign like this. To 500 people, Preston, probably walk in and out of Panera's every day confused about where they're walking into.
1: Right.
3: So there's no, you know, but it's still, I think it's a solid sandwich.
1: They have a new chicken sandwich. I tried that. And it's clear. It's
3: see-through?
1: Another, no, I didn't mean it's clear. Oh. It's understandable.
3: Oh.
1: that they're also jumping on the chicken sandwich bandwagon, yes, a la Popeyes. And it's good. You know, it's like a...
3: It's hard to do a fried.
1: It tastes similar to the McDonald's version of their...
3: The grill.
1: Knocked up chicken. Not knocked up, not pregnant.
5: Oh, my God.
3: Oh, God. What did you just put in me?
1: A knocked up chicken sandwich.
3: What's the secret sauce? Only
1: pregnant eggs. They're pregnant eggs. I'm done. I'm officially done.
3: Is that semen on that chicken sandwich? Yeah, that's how we get you knocked up.
5: Pregnant eggs. That's a good band name, dude.
0: Pregnant eggs. Yeah.
3: Pregnant eggs.
1: I'll add that.
3: There's a bump on my egg. Oh, it's pregnant.
5: Okay, hang on a second. Okay. Does that mean hens are pretty much always pregnant because they're laying eggs every day?
1: You know, I thought about that. I said that.
0: No, because I learned this when I had the chicks. They have to be fertilized.
5: I know.
0: So no, because they're not all going to become a baby.
3: They're rotating. They don't like one hen. How often can a hen deliver eggs? Can that like one deliver every day?
1: Every day. I've heard from people who raise chickens. But here's a question: do you need a rooster in order to get a hen to lay eggs?
0: Yes, I believe
1: you do.
0: To fertilize it, for it to
1: turn into a chicken. Someday.
3: Another hen with a strap on.
1: I know somebody who knows a lot about chickens, and maybe we could call him to be on the show.
7: Yo, Simmons, you got him.
1: But no, that is a good question. Will a hen?

0: I'm sorry. How many chickens were killed that however?
1: 5 million.
0: It was
1: million.
0: 5 million. Because I'm surprised. I thought you were still going to be doing your in memoriam.
2: No.
3: Lonnie.
2: Oh, that's right. He was reading off the name of every single chicken that died in that fire.
3: Torquemada.
2: All right, Kathy. Okay.
4: Hens will lay eggs with or without a rooster.
0: Okay.
4: Without a rooster, your hen's eggs are infertile, so they won't develop into chicks. If you do have a rooster, eggs need to be collected daily and kept in a cool place before being used so that they won't develop into chicks.
1: Okay. So that, okay, yep. It's a fascinating thing, you know, that they, the way they do it. And it's a lot of work, though.
2: Yeah.
1: Yeah.
2: I'm going to laugh all weekend about that. That is good.
1: That's his new song.
4: Dear God.
3: He's still going. David. Dixie. Sonia. Chino.
2: Oh, my God. Oh, wow. Okay.
0: We should, I mean, just in honor of all those dead chickens, we should check in with Gene every now and then.
2: He's going to be doing it for 5 years. Oh, lordy lord. Okay. We're done.
0: Okay. Yeah, is that it? Okay.
2: That's all we have time for, the connoisseur. We got to wrap, but thank you very much for being part of this particular segment. We're going to take a break and be back in a moment. Stay with us.
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0: MMR rocks a band of Jordies. That's Hall of Famers, Dire Straits. So Far Away, the name of that tune, the MMR, Back to School, A to Z. We are rocking the letter S. And most likely, we are not getting to the letter T until tomorrow night or maybe even Wednesday. That many S songs to play. It is Marcus hosting the Best of Preston and Steve, and time for a quick look at traffic. The Blue Route northbound between McDade and Route 1 is jammed. It is slow. The Tacony-Palmyra Bridge, both northbound and southbound, the bridge opening is complete, but it is still slow. In Norristown, Fornance Road, northbound, southbound, at Green Valley Road, there's an accident. At Pipersville in Bucks Cove, Durham Road, northbound, southbound, at Stump Road, slow because of an accident. The Bend westbound into Philly, heavy traffic already. And, of course, the Schuylkill, the Vine, all very slow. 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Let's continue the Best of Preston and Steve. You ever been banned from a place? MMR rocks.
1: I have an update on a story from last week. You saw this, a guy who went to see Phish at the Sphere in Las Vegas had posted a video of himself doing a bong hit. He snuck a bong into the Sphere, which we don't know how the hell he did that.
2: Yes.
1: It was a good size. It was like, you know, 1.5 long, something like that. And, you know, and he tags the Sphere and Madison Square Garden in his video, and they therefore had banned him from every single property that Madison Square Gardens owns. And there are several well-known properties that they own, and they were pretty bold in the way that they had put out the statement. It was like, you will never be allowed to these locations for the rest of your life. We do not allow blah, blah, blah, blah, blah.
2: Right.
1: They were setting a precedent. Now, they have since rescinded that. And I didn't see a full story as to exactly why. I don't know if it was outrage, if people were rallying behind this guy, which I'm sure they were. Mm-hmm. But they have rescinded the ban now, and he can go.
2: I'm thinking it has to be blowback. Now, so is there going to be any punitive result?
1: Don't know. I didn't see anything like that, but they still said, no, you're not allowed to do that.
2: Yeah, don't be a good boy.
1: Mm-hmm. So, I don't know.
2: There was something, I think when you had the story initially, I was caught up in that. He was having a good time. It was against, I'm sure, the fire code. I got it. But he added both in the Madison Square Garden. Mm-hmm. So it was like, he's just, if anything, dumb and thought, hey,
1: listen, you don't need to be doing bong hits in the Sphere.
2: You do not. Okay? In fact, you can't.
1: I'm sure you're a well-seasoned pot smoker. You could have picked up some edibles or something like that. Yeah. It's against the rules. Yeah. Don't do it. Right. You know?
2: I think his approach was so, probably it came across to a lot of people as being so dumb. Like good-naturedly dumb.
1: I thought he was being brazen.
3: Brazen.
2: Oh, was that it?
1: That's the way I see it.
3: I agree.
4: Do you guys remember my ban?
1: Your ban?
2: Yeah, where were you banned from?
1: No.
2: Risque.
4: No. I was too touchy-feely.
3: Was it a high-end store?
1: She keeps touching the customer's balls.
2: You can't do that.
4: No, remember I was banned from UPS, the UPS store?
1: I remember you having an issue.
4: Yeah, this was years ago. I was banned from there. The owner told me never to step foot in the UPS store, so it was so annoying because I had to drive so far to UPS. And maybe about probably like a year or so ago, 2 years ago maybe, I was like, I want to just try, see if he's in there or whatever.
2: Hey, you, get out of here.
4: And I went in, and he was not there. The guy was like, you could pick him out of a crowd of a million people. Okay. Like, he was very different looking. And so he was not there. And so I've gone back. So it sort of dissolved. I think the guy doesn't own it anymore. It's all new employees. It's young people that work there. So whoever...
2: Do you think if the guy was there after all this time and you walked in, he would throw your ass out?
4: I think you would recognize.
2: Really? Wow.
4: It was a big deal. He was rude to an elderly woman who was having trouble. She was returning shoes to Zappos. I remember the whole thing. And he was so rude to her. She clearly didn't do this all the time. Someone like me who knows how returns work.
2: Right,
4: And so she gave the box, whatever. And she stood there and she goes, "What is that all I need to do?" And he goes, "Yeah, that's it." And she said, "Well, do I get a receipt or whatever?" And he threw the receipt at her. And I was like, "Oh no." She was an elderly woman. Yeah, I was like, "Oh no." So I ended up saying something to him and then he told me to get out and that I was banned from the store and never to come back. So I took my package and
1: Hang on, question, was he the manager or?
4: I think he was, whatever. I don't know how UPS stores work, but he was either the manager or like more of an owner because
1: what
4: he was there at the time.
2: Do UPS stores have owners?
4: Are they
2: franchises?
5: I don't know, but I know that like you can buy routes of stuff like FedEx routes and but I don't know how that works for UPS and UPS stores. Kathy, you're
1: owners.
5: You're kind of a hero. You know what I mean?
1: Yeah.
5: That is a totally. Good band.
1: You stepped up.
5: Yeah.
1: That is a good band. Very good.
2: Really fought for an old woman.
4: So the UPS store is locally owned franchise.
2: Okay. All right. Didn't know that.
5: I was banned from two places in Kathy. I wish I was the hero, but I was not. I was a total a-hole.
4: Right.
2: Were yelling at an old woman.
5: Well, no. I definitely had a phase in my high school years where I was a smart ass to adults. And there was a lady who worked at the KFC that was next to Carnegie High School. Man, and I loved their parfait there at the KFC.
2: Well.
5: And I was mouthing off to this lady. I thought I was being funny. I was just being rude and I was being disrespectful. And she asked me to never come back again.
2: Well. So she asked you? Was she yelling?
5: She told me I'm never allowed back there again. So I had to
2: F around and find out.
5: And I found out. And I found out the hard way. And then there was another one. There was a 24-hour convenience store down the street from my college that I got caught stealing a Slim Jim. And I got banned from that store by the night manager.
2: Did they take your picture?
5: No, but she knew what I looked like, but there was a guy named Andy that used to work there as well. And Andy, we used to let come party with us at school. And so I would walk past the window, right? And Andy would see my face. And if the lady was working, he'd be like, shake his head no. I'm like, all right, I guess I'm not going in. I would hand my money to my friends, tell them what to get me. And
1: all right,
2: banned from two places.
1: We haven't had this conversation in a while. So where were you banned from and why? 215-263-WMMR. Now, on a different note, I have Jenna on the line, and she is a glass artist and knows this guy who smoked at the Sphere. So let me go to her. Hi, Jenna. Good morning.
6: Gadzooks, guys. How are you doing?
1: Gadzooks. We are awesome. All right. So you know the dude?
6: I do. I am good friends with him. We go out all the time. We have sessions at my studio. He's bought some of my pieces, and he's snuck his pieces into a lot of different shows all around Philly, New York, Jersey, everywhere.
1: And so it's kind of his thing?
6: It is, yes.
1: Okay. And was this one of your pieces he was smoking at the Sphere?
6: No, that was not one of mine.
1: Okay. Have you talked to him since this took place?
6: I just messaged him and I said, "Dude, they're talking about you on MMR." And he's like, "Dude, that's great." Like,
1: yeah, can we talk to him?
6: I can see if he can call in, absolutely.
1: Yeah, text him. Yeah. Would love to hear from him. What's his name, by the way?
6: He goes by Terpy.
2: Terpy.
6: Instagram is Under the Glacier.
1: Okay, Terpy.
5: Oh, so he's not. Who's Acid Farts then?
6: I have no idea who that is.
5: Okay.
2: Instagram was the Instagram handle that we saw it posted on was originally Acid Farts.
1: Oh, it was?
2: Yeah.
1: You sure this is the same guy, Jenna?
6: It might be this like a different guy who posted it, but he is the actual one.
2: He's the actual one who's smoking. The Acid Farts may simply have been in proximity and posted.
6: Yes.
2: Okay.
1: How did he feel about the ban and everything?
6: So I didn't talk to him about that. Not yet. I had no idea. My weekend has kind of been kind of crazy with the events that I was at, so I didn't get a chance to reach out to him yet.
1: Okay. All right. So you make pipes and bongs and stuff like that?
6: I do. I actually talked to you guys, and you posted my video of me making a pendant.
1: Oh, yeah. Yeah.
2: You're very talented.
1: Oh, my gosh. Yeah. That was really cool stuff. That's awesome. Well, congratulations on your budding.
2: Yeah. It's a pod reference.
1: Excellent. Well, listen, tell him to give us a buzz if he gets a minute. That would be great to get it firsthand from him.
6: Absolutely.
1: Awesome. Thanks for the call, Jenna.
6: Not a problem.
1: All right, see ya.
5: I don't know if it's the same guy.
1: Okay. Well, we can ask him.
5: Yeah, because I mean, I'm looking at his that guy's Instagram, and I don't.
2: Are we on acid farts?
5: No, what she told me.
4: Under the glacier.
5: Under the glacier.
7: Oh,
5: guy,
7: I'm on acid farts over here, which is a sentence I've never said. And this is the guy, at least on this account, Casey's, where it was posted about hitting him getting banned. But perhaps
4: it's
7: there's
4: not,
7: two accounts.
4: Yeah. Or maybe this person, maybe Acid Farts is just posting about it, not saying it's
7: we got to get to the bottom of Acid Farts. Yeah.
2: So Acid Farts is probably his business.
7: Correct.
2: Yeah. Stink, right? You want to keep them separate.
1: Right. By the way, representatives for the Sphere said on Saturday that the ban was an error due to a breakdown in our process. Statement reads that there was a breakdown in our process due to a change in personnel, which resulted in the letter being sent out inadvertently. This customer is not banned from our properties. However, it is still against our policies, which are in accordance with local laws, to smoke, bring glassware into our venues, and disrupt other fans' enjoyment of the event.
2: How would a letter like that, banning someone from all of their properties, do they just always have that in the queue ready to go and it accidentally went out?
1: I don't know.
2: Yeah.
1: But they said that the lawyer's letter was a mistake. That they sent out.
2: Okay.
1: Yeah, I don't know.
2: Always hire a lawyer who wears a cowboy hat.
1: Yep. If we haven't learned anything, we didn't need to remind ourselves of that. All right. Hang on. Let me go to, I have Mike, who's been banned from somewhere before. Hi, Mike. Good morning.
8: Good morning.
1: Hey, what's up, buddy?
8: How's it bother you guys?
1: That's all right, man. What's up?
8: Not much. I was banned from the Rite Aid Urgent Care over there in Ardmore. My wife had come home from work, and she had said she was having shortness of breath and a bit of a panic attack, and we went to that urgent care as they just opened, and we walked in, and I don't know if the lady wanted to close early or what, but she's like, oh, no, we don't do that here. So I off the cuff turned around and said, you know, all right, honey, let's get out of here if I burn this place to the ground. And she had called Lower Merion.
2: I'm trying to go through this and figure out where the issue might have occurred. It's the burn the place down. That probably.
8: So we went to the next urgent care there in Wynwood, and of course the police show up, and they're like, "Oh, were you just at this urgent care?" I was like, "Yeah." They're like, "That's terroristic threats."
2: Do you see now in retrospect that that was probably not the thing to say?
8: Absolutely not. And then it was a pain because we had to switch where we got our prescriptions. And it was just, my wife is none.
2: Honestly, if you had to go through all that, I'd go back and burn it down.
4: That's a different story, Mike.
5: Yeah.
8: Well, you guys enjoy your day.
1: All right. Thank you, Mike. I was just, if you got any legal trouble, but they definitely banned
2: him. Yeah. It's not like Kathy. Kathy, did you threaten to burn down the UPS store?
4: I did not. Okay. But he told me I could never come back, and I told him, no problem. I will never come back here.
1: Here's a text that says, I know the guy that banned Kathy from UPS. He was an ass. Yes.
2: Yeah. Ah, see?
1: Yeah.
2: Yelling at old women.
1: Yeah.
2: That's... And here you are where you're in mid-20s.
4: I know. Yeah. I was so young because it was a couple of years ago.
1: Man, I can't stand, people who are the manager or more specifically like an owner and they know it and they're rude and they don't, you know.
4: No. Yeah, they don't care.
1: They're rude to people. They don't care. They can do it if they want to, technically. They can be that way. I mean, of course, it's the law of diminishing returns. Yeah. You keep throwing bad energy out there. Eventually, your business is going to go under.
2: It'll be gone.
7: You know how you get back at them. Burn their place to the ground.
1: Burn it to the ground. Let's get out of here before I burn this place to the ground.
2: Come on, honey. I'll be back later to burn it to the ground.
1: Christine.
2: That's my man.
1: Christine is on the line. She got banned from somewhere. Hi, Christine. Good morning.
9: Hi, good morning. How are you?
1: Good. What's up, Christine?
9: Well, I was banned. My ex-husband and I, a few years ago, we were flying to Las Vegas on Spirit Airlines, and we were having a couple drinks. It was right after COVID. It was a time that you had to keep your mask on unless you were drinking or eating. Mm-hmm. And when we got home from our trip, like 3 months later, we got letters in the mail from FedEx, and we're opening it up, and it said that we were banned for life from Spirit Airlines, and we could call in 2 years to see if they would lift the ban.
4: Oh,
9: and we're like, what is this?
2: Well, either you're banned for life or you're banned for 2 years.
1: So wait a minute. So for having your mask off and drinking, which you were allowed to do, nobody ever said anything to you about it, and you just received a letter in the mail.
9: Correct.
2: That's wow. Insane.
5: That sucks.
2: You should burn that place down.
9: Stewardess and Miss Steward were like giving us a hard time. My ex-husband was super obnoxious, so he was kind of arguing.
2: Okay, well, there you go. Then you divorced him, but now did you rectify your deal with Spirit? Are you?
9: I tried to. Yeah, I tried to call them actually about 6 months ago because I was flying out to Arizona, and they said that I had to call the airline, which I did, and then the airline said you have to call from the airport you were banned from, and I'm like, well, which one? So I called Philly. They said you have to call the other one, which I called Las Vegas. It was a big old mess. I ended up getting on a different airline anyway.
2: Yeah. Well, it's now, see, and that the issue, of course, is that your ex-husband, apparently you said, was kind of a dick. He fanned the flames, so I guess I can sort of see it on one level.
9: Yeah.
2: All right. Thanks, Christine. You should go to UPS.
1: Has the 2 years passed?
9: The 2 years has passed, which is why I tried to call to see if I can get back on them, but it was a big old hassle, and I was like, I'm better off flying a different airline.
2: Yeah, at this point, yeah. Mm-hmm.
1: Thanks, Christine. Wow. Appreciate it.
2: Have you ever been banned from anything, Preston?
1: No. Never had the you're not allowed back here again, you know, official
2: I'm so
1: speech.
2: Pleasant. They always ask me to keep coming back more.
1: Can you just hang out for a while? That'd be great.
5: Do you want to get banned from somewhere?
1: No. I'm good not having that one. Let's see. I will go to Jim. Hi, Jim. You're on the air. Good morning.
10: Hey, how you guys doing today?
1: Good, man. All right. Where were you banned from and why?
10: Well, I was banned from the YMCA, and I just gotten back from a few years vacation.
2: Okay. You had just gone back from a few. What did the state sponsor this vacation?
10: Well, actually, the federal government.
2: The federal government.
5: Wow, of course. Amazing. So
10: my social skills may have been a little rough.
7: Sure.
4: All right.
7: Yeah, that makes sense.
10: But I was working out with some older gentlemen, and they were talking about the fishing trip that they just had right next to where I was working out. And I was really nice to them. I really was. I just asked them, "Could you gentlemen please go down the way and talk about trying to concentrate here?" And they did, and I walked into the locker room, took my shower. When I got out of the shower, I walk, you know, I'm at my locker, and I hear these guys on the other side of the locker saying, "Did you hear that a-hole telling us that we couldn't talk next to where he was working out?" So I walk around the locker. Now, mind you, I just got back from vacation, so walking around naked in front of men was okay. So I walk around the locker, stark naked, and I said, "That a-hole has a name, and his name is Jim."
1: Okay.
10: So nothing happened. I walked out, and the lady called me to the desk, and she said, "Sir, I'm going to have to ask you to not come back." And I said, "What's going on? What's the problem?" She said, "Well, there's some older gentlemen that feel threatened with your presence." So she gave me my money back, and she told me I wasn't allowed to come back to the Y.
1: Wow.
2: I was thinking when you said, you know, it was going to be more of a confrontation. That was just simply a mild exchange of words, and they banned you?
10: Well, I've got a few tattoos, and I, like I said, after vacation, I was kind of big from working out. Maybe they just felt threatened, I guess. I don't know, but they're the kind of guys that are there every morning.
1: Yeah.
10: Like to say, like Norm at the bar. So I guess, if they feel threatened, then, and honest to God, there was no hostility at all, but maybe I just looked a little like I did.
2: Well, when you say tattoos, none of them would have been all the rage in 1935 Berlin. Would they have?
10: No.
2: Okay. All right.
10: Like
2: all right. So. Okay.
10: Not
2: I got you.
10: Like
2: all right.
4: But Jim, maybe they knew you had just gotten back from vacation too.
10: Oh, I mean, maybe they could. I don't know. Maybe they could smell the testosterone. I didn't have it on my tattooed on my forehead.
2: All right, Jim. But you've not gone on any more of these vacations, have you?
10: No, sir, I have not.
2: All right, good. Good for you.
10: Look, I just want to share with you. When I got out, I built a company, and I just sold my company, and I'm retired.
2: Good for you. Good for you. Yes.
10: So there is a life after vacation.
5: There is.
1: Happy to hear it, buddy.
2: Good for you.
1: All right, thanks, Jim. Take care, man.
10: Have a good day now.
1: Federal government.
5: I don't know what I would do if somebody asked me to not have a conversation at the gym. If I was just, it's a difference between having a loud conversation and just...
2: If you're standing adjacent to people who are working out in close proximity, that to me is kind of rude. But if you're...
5: For talking to somebody?
2: If you're standing right next... I don't know if you're standing right next to someone who's trying to maintain a level of focus, like right next to them, that could be a problem. But if you're at your own station or you're... It's a public place and people are talking. Put in your earbuds or develop better focus.
1: Yeah. Right. All right, let me go to Sean. Hi, Sean, you're on the air. Good morning.
11: Hey, good morning. Sorry to bother you at work.
1: No, it's all right, man. We're talking about people getting banned from certain locations. How about you?
11: I was banned from the Sprint store in Deptford, New Jersey.
1: Okay.
2: The Sprint store in Deptford, New Jersey.
1: What occurred?
11: Yeah. They had given me three straight defective phones. And I got a phone. It was broken. It was a Friday. I was headed to the shore. I got my new phone. I opened it up, and it was broken. And I immediately went to the Sprint store, and I said, we got to fix this today. Like, you don't understand. I'm going away. I need this fixed. Mm-hmm. And they said, you're not eligible for an upgrade. There's nothing we can do. And I said, well, that's not acceptable. And they said, you can actually call Sprint customer support through one of the phones that's tethered to the display case.
2: Okay. So they're going to have you, because you don't have your own phone, use one of the tethered phones to call for tech support or assistance.
11: Correct.
1: Okay. What happened?
11: And so I'm calling, and they kept transferring me around like a hot potato. And about 35, this is 35 minutes in, by the way, and I'm already at peak rage. I'm way hot angry.
1: Yeah.
11: And I said, I swear to God, if you transfer me one more time, I will throw out every phone in this display case, and I will riot. And people around me started getting scared.
2: As you can well understand.
11: Understandably.
2: Yeah.
11: And at that point, somebody came out from the back and walked up to me and said, here's a new phone. Please leave and never come back.
1: Wow.
2: Now, let me ask you, did the phone work?
11: That phone worked, yes. No. It was.
2: All right, so you're saying you really want customer service, you need to riot.
1: Yeah.
11: That's right. You know what? I think the cans of the world might be on to something.
1: Oh, that's funny. Wow.
2: Wow.
1: And Sean, did you ever have need to or try to venture back into that Sprint store?
11: No, because I switched to Verizon.
1: Thank you, Sean. It's a great story. Appreciate it. All right. Let me see. I'm going to go to, let's go to Alan here. Alan, good morning to you.
12: Good morning, bitches.
1: Hey, what's up, bitch?
12: Hey, so I was actually invited to a soft opening. So this place wasn't even open to the public yet.
1: Okay.
12: A soft opening to a nightclub. And it was invite only. So a friend, you know, I was lucky enough, a friend invited me. And it was open bar.
1: Oh, there you go. Yeah.
12: So, you know, obviously I'm like, hell yeah. You know, I'm 22, 23. I forgot how, you know, I was pretty young, you know, legally drinking. And within an hour or two of drinking so much, I threw up behind one of the couches. I thought I was slick and got caught. And then the person that invited me told the bouncer, hey, no, he's okay. He's not going to do it again. He goes, okay, if he does it again, he's out of here. As soon as he turns around, he hears me goes, and he goes, I'll tell you, that was the first time I've ever seen a kitchen at a nightclub.
1: Take this guy through the back. Oh, my God. So, Alan, how long was the bar or restaurant around for very long after that?
12: No, I think it was open for like a good 5-6 years.
1: Yeah.
12: But they're like, yeah, don't come back here.
1: Don't come back here. Man.
12: My friend would say, yeah, they don't want you there anymore. I would be fair enough.
2: Wow. Yeah, no, at least you understood it.
1: That's funny. Thanks, Alan.
2: On the business side, you know, they talk about how if you actually lay down the law and say, we don't want you in here, because they used to, at least in department stores, would take your picture.
5: Yeah.
2: And kind of, yeah, at least as a gesture to show they were serious, or put it in the security office. Does that even exist anymore?
1: I don't know. I remember you had mentioned jokingly to Kathy about a strip club being banned from there. But when we were regulars at you know, a few different clubs, Club Risque,
2: yeah,
1: if you go back into the office, there were pictures.
2: Oh, yeah.
1: With notes on them that said, do not allow this person back in. They had photos of people. A lot of them were dancers. they did not want back.
4: Oh, that's right.
1: Yeah.
5: That happened at swim clubs. You know, you bring a guest in and they would misbehave or, you know.
1: Yeah,
5: they put your picture right up there. At least
2: and they were strippers too.
5: And they were strippers as well.
1: Let me go to Trey. He's got a good one. Hi, Trey. Morning, bud.
13: Hey, how's it going?
1: Good, man. We were talking about getting banned from a location, and you?
13: Yeah, this is one that I like to share every once in a while with my friends. looking at about 16, 17 years ago, it's about 1920. Three friends. We were out in Atlantic City just for the weekend from college. Couldn't, like, you know, get alcohol readily. We're just trying to entertain ourselves for a bit.
1: Right.
13: So we were walking around the Tropicana in Atlantic City. And we first went to the spy store there. And we bought, like, fake mustaches. There was one lady in the group. And we were just walking around with sunglasses and mustaches. Like, you know, very, like, 60s, 70s spy thriller.
1: Uh-huh.
14: And then we decided to take the elevator all the way to the top of the Tropicana, and we're like, cool. So we got up, but there was still 10 more floors, so we walked the rest. And then we found a hatch with a ladder up to the roof.
5: Oh, my God.
14: And so, like, and we weren't inebriated. We were just like, oh, yeah, this is what you do. And so we climbed to the roof and took some great pictures at sunset.
1: Wow.
14: Just looked around, just looked at all the amazing, you know, Atlantic City skyline.
1: Right.
14: How it is. And then we come back down the ladder, and we're just all yapping and having a good time. And then we turn around, and there's this whole group of gigantic men in, like, alligator skin suits just staring at us. And we're just looking at them with our sunglasses and fake mustaches. And they just stare at it. And all they say is, like, take that, you know, crap off your face. And, of course, my friend Whitney, she didn't. Because she's like, what are you talking about? And then we had to...
2: So Whitney had a fake mustache on as well?
14: Oh, yes. And she didn't take it off when they said, like, crap off. She's like, what are you talking about? And we then had to proceed to ride, like, you know, the employee mechanic, like, serial killer elevator.
2: Yeah, yeah.
14: All the way down in complete silence, you know, like 60-something floors or whatever it is. And then they walked us blocks away in silence. And we were nervous, but it was very funny. But we didn't want to, like, we kind of dug into the situation.
1: Yeah.
14: I don't know. And, yeah. But it was complete silence. And we walked blocks from the Tropicana with these men surrounding us. And they eventually said, they decided we were far enough from the Tropicana. They said, never come back to this place again.
1: Wow.
14: Yeah.
1: I mean, you guys weren't worth them really doing some damage to you, but you felt that it could have gone one way or another.
2: Yeah, we've all seen Casino.
1: Yeah.
14: Yeah, well, like, looking back on it, you're like, we snuck to the top. We got on the roof of a casino, like Ocean's 11. Like, we've been casing the joint.
1: Yeah.
14: You know, it seems like it could have gotten real bad.
2: Think about it, though. If you were to go back without your fake mustaches, they wouldn't recognize you.
1: Yeah.
14: I just put on the glasses with the big nose.
1: Yeah. Did you ever try to go back to the Tropicana?
14: No, we flirted with, I think it's like the Hard Rock is downstairs. We like popped in for a drink, but we didn't want to test the water.
2: No, not worth it.
14: I think we look very different.
1: All right, thanks, Trey. Appreciate it, man.
2: The spy store had fake mustaches?
1: No, but yeah, man, casinos, are you don't want to mess with casinos.
2: No.
1: You just don't want to end up there. Let me go to, excuse me, did that come out?
2: That did come out.
4: Yeah,
1: oh, okay, sorry. Let me go to, speaking of casinos, I have another call here. I'm going to go to Ed. Yo, Ed, good morning.
15: What's up, you dumb bitches?
1: Hey, dumb bitch. What you got, brother?
15: I got a lifetime ban from Valley Forge Casino.
1: Okay.
15: Went there with my buddies. This is probably 10 plus years ago. And having a good time playing blackjack. I'm up like 300. Well, that all went to crap. I ended up losing the 300 plus another 500.
1: Oof.
15: We were drinking, went to the bathroom, came out, I was upset, put my fist through one of their brand new, like, touchscreen slot machines.
2: Dude, come on. No. Dude.
15: I didn't even hit it that hard. So we run out of there, hop in the car, get home within, I'd say, 3 hours, the state police are at my house.
5: Oh, my God.
15: Yeah, so they're like, all right, the casinos are going to press charges, but they want you within 24 hours to pay for the screen. I'm like, all right. How much was the screen? They busted out the receipt right there. $1,600. So I go back down to the casino with the $1,600. They take me into the back. Here, I didn't know this. They have regular clothes state police officers on the floors, two of them at all times.
2: Okay. Didn't know that.
15: No, either did I. Well, yeah. they almost caught me before I got to the car. So either way, I go down there. They take me in the back room, and I say, kidding around, you know, is this where you guys break my wrist? Guys, like, nah. It's like, those days are done, but we are taking a picture of you, and you're permanently banned here.
1: Wow. Life,
2: so. Permanently banned.
1: All right.
2: Yeah. Wow.
1: How long ago was this, Ed?
15: I'd say probably about 12 years ago.
1: Wow. And
15: yeah. Here I was using my my rewards card, so that's how they were able to get
1: me. Right. Do you think 12 years later
4: yeah.
1: that you could wander in there and nobody would know the difference?
15: They did take a picture, and they said, if I'm there, it's trespassing. I will be arrested.
2: Oh, well, okay. Listen, the likelihood of them being able to enforce things like this now is actually more a possibility because of facial recognition software. Yeah. The simple picture hanging up on the wall, you're asking a lot to happen for an employee to remember that. However, if the security cameras have that software installed, they're going to red flag you when you walk through the door.
15: Mm-hmm. Exactly. I've thought about it, but it's not worth it.
1: Not worth it. All right. Thanks, Ed. Appreciate it, man. All right. We'll see you, bud. Our good friend Meredith, who always brings by comedians.
2: Yes.
1: We've known Meredith for 18 years, is on the line. She's on our Xfinity mobile guest line. Hey, Meredith.
16: Hi, guys. How are you?
1: Wonderful. So did you get banned from somewhere?
16: I did. I hope my friend Jody from high school is listening to this because many, many, many years ago in high school, I got banned from West Coast Video.
2: Oh, Meredith got banned from West Coast Video.
1: What'd you do?
16: But I don't. Well, I think the guy was being very rude to me. And I think I said to him, you know, you're being very rude and you're rude to everybody. Everyone thinks you're rude. And he said, well, you think I'm rude? You're banned and your whole family's banned.
2: Whoa. He banned your whole family.
16: Yes. And my mom and dad, like they were banned. I don't think he banned Jody because she was with me. I can't remember that. But we were banned. So like I remember like a few years later, we went back in. I went with my mom and there was a different person there. And they said, oh, he's fine. He hasn't been here for a while. He banned a lot of people. We will unban you.
1: Okay.
2: I wonder how you ban someone's whole family. You'd have to then ask, what are the various members of your family so I know to put them on the banned list?
1: Yeah.
16: Well, I guess because like he had them connected to me, you know,
2: because you all had accounts.
16: Yeah.
2: Okay. Wow. Yeah. Man,
1: you hellion.
16: My four parents are banned.
1: But Meredith, no, Meredith was a good band, like Kathy.
2: Just
1: standing up for somebody who's being rude.
16: Yeah.
1: And no, I appreciate that. All right. Thank you, Meredith.
16: Thank you, guys.
1: All right. We'll see you later. Bye-bye.
2: I wonder if Meredith is trying to sneak out with a copy of Lady Chatterley's Love.
1: And that's the real story behind that. Wow. Well, this guy that was banned at the Sphere apparently is no longer banned. They said they sent out prematurely sent out a letter that said he was banned from all of their facilities, and they've walked it back. They said it was an accident, but maybe it's a PR thing. I don't know.
2: They modified it. He's now banned from Suncoast Video.
1: Okay. Well, no more Lady Chatterley's Lover. But thank you for the calls. We do appreciate that very much. We are going to take a quick break. Come back in just a moment or two with more of the Preston and Steve Show. So stay with us.
17: 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And yeah, call or text sometime. 610-660-9333. Did you get that? 610-660-9333.
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0: is stained. 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It's also where you go to follow along with the Back to School A to Z. We are rocking the letter S, or you can text the word song to 610-660-9333, and it'll bounce back the last three songs we play. It is Marcus. I'm hosting the Best of Preston and Steve, and it is time for another look at traffic. Down in Dover on Route 1 northbound at the Dover Toll Plaza, there's an accident in the high-speed lanes. They are closed. The PA Turnpike westbound between Willow Grove, exit 343, and Fort Washington, exit 339. Heavy because of traffic. The Schuylkill is heavy. The Blue Route is heavy. The Vine Street is heavy. Northbound around the city are heavy. The Vine Street, Warrington on Easton Road, southbound at Bristol, there's an accident as well. 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That is your look at traffic, and we are going to continue with the Best of Preston and Steve and the Bizarre Files.
1: 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Preston and Steve's Bizarre File.
2: I told you guys I got some stories for you this morning. We'll start with one I meant to get to yesterday, but saved it for today. In Florida, surprisingly enough, a man and a woman who deputies are calling Mr. Clean and Miss Dookie are on the run after a messy burglary at a Family Dollar store. According to the sheriff's office, a man and a woman walked into the Family Dollar store and they played very different roles in a $500 retail heist. Deputies say the man walked around the store gathering nearly $500 worth of items like Gain, Tide, and Clorox products, all cleaning products. While he was gathering those supplies, deputies say that a woman distracted employees by taking a dump on the floor.
3: All right. Can you imagine how much fun that would be?
2: And it was a distraction, so deputies noted an employee had to clean up the mess that she made.
3: Oh, that's battle pay.
2: The couple left the store in a white van. In a post on social media, the sheriff's office stated, "If you recognize Mr. Clean or Miss Dookie, or have information regarding this investigation, please contact."
3: So do they have any indication as to whether or not this is an MO they've executed on other occasions?
2: No.
3: Okay.
2: But this is just certainly improv. Is brilliant.
3: It's effective, yes.
2: I think, yes. All right, here's another Florida story. A man was arrested after cops allege he made sexual contact with a horse and tried to put his penis in its nose.
4: All right.
3: No. He tried to nose hump it?
2: Yes.
4: Okay.
3: Oh, my God.
2: Donald Calloway, 53-year-old man, was arrested December 26 in Lake Wales, Florida. Police say that they received a call about alleged sexual activities involving an animal. Cops
5: having sex with a horse.
2: An unnamed witness told them she saw a man pleasuring himself next to the head of a 28-year-old horse named Raven.
3: Let me tell you something. The chompers on a horse are huge. Yeah. If your dong is out in front of a horse's mouth, you're running a big risk.
6: Yeah, it looks like a baby carrot. Yeah.
2: This witness also alleged the man was tapping his member against the horse's nose and claimed that he attempted to, you know,
3: put a dirty horse.
2: Put it in there.
3: Who's your boy, your boy? Who's your boy?
2: Cops also say this witness claims this man continued to pleasure himself while touching the horse. Cops say they received a video from the witness, which shows exactly what she described to them. Calloway touching himself while next to the horse before tapping the horse with his penis.
3: So I'm not trying to contextualize this insanity, but there seems to be easier targets on a horse, right?
2: Yeah, I don't know why. Officers say the video doesn't actually show Calloway inserting, but they added his actions and movements made it seem like he certainly was trying to.
3: Look at the nostrils on that horse.
2: Police then confronted Calloway, and they say that Calloway called the decision dumb. And he added, "I haven't had any sex in probably 2 months, and maybe it was just a sexually frustrated moment."
3: Listen, we've all had that moment where we've looked at a horse's nose and said, "I need me some of that."
2: Callaway was then arrested and booked on one count of sexual contact with animals. And according to online records, he is still in jail. A rhinestone-covered jockstrap belonging to Elvis Presley is now up for auction.
4: Man, where's my jockstrap?
2: Paul,
4: I'm on the rhinestone, Silla.
2: Paul Fraser Collectibles in the UK has the item up for grabs.
4: Look at that. It makes my balls look like the Vegas Strip.
2: The bedazzled junk protector has even has the King of Rock and Roll's initials. It says EP spelled out in the stones. The underwear was once housed in the Elvis Presley Museum collection in Memphis, and it reportedly was given to him by a fan.
3: You know what? That would be a piece of memorabilia that I think would be fun to have.
2: According to the auction house, the jockstrap is housed in an attractive display frame. It's not clear if Elvis actually wore the jockstrap.
3: I think that would, I mean,
2: or not.
3: I think that would be uncomfortable, wouldn't it? The rhinestones don't pierce to the other side.
2: Yeah, no, they're on the outside.
3: Yeah.
2: They're probably glued on, I
3: sure.
2: would think. So it may not
4: it feels
2: be,
4: fine, man.
2: It may not be uncomfortable at all. I'm not really sure. All right, so we were talking about this earlier this morning. Footage of the dramatic, of a dramatic citizen's arrest that unfolded this past Thursday afternoon in Woodland Hills, California, was shown up as locals detained a man they say was trying to spark a new blaze in an already wildfired, ravaged area. The incident occurred near the Kenneth Fire, which ignited north of the Palisades Fire. The suspect, described as a man in his mid-20s, was allegedly armed with a blowtorch and propane tank. And according to witness accounts, the individual attempted to light something on fire behind a van before neighbors took action to stop him. Law enforcement soon arrived, but only after citizens had secured him with rope and zip ties.
3: Yeah.
2: The suspect reportedly claimed that he was using the device to, quote, smoke marijuana because he couldn't afford a lighter.
3: Sure.
2: So he's using a blowtorch.
3: Sure.
2: You can afford a blowtorch, yeah, but not
7: way
2: a lighter.
7: Cheaper, yeah.
2: So they actually arrested him for that. Wow. All right. A wannabe burglar, we'll wrap with this one, was caught brown-footed after police discovered his shoe print covered in dog poop at the scene of an attempted theft. This is in England. Brian Harold targeted residential areas in a spree of crimes under the cover of darkness alongside an older accomplice. His dog poop-covered print left on a windowsill led to police matching the shoes worn by Harold on the night he committed his crimes.
3: Yeah.
2: And at magistrate's court, he pleaded guilty to the attempted burglary of a family home. A couple of had awoken to find their shed door was open. The husband and wife also noticed a garden chair situated underneath the windowsill. Prosecutor Gerard Rogerson said that she also noticed that there was an amount of dog feces around the exterior of the property. On the windowsill, there was still a footprint that the dog feces, which police subsequently examined, and found it to be a match to the footwear worn by Mr. Harold. Harold and his accomplice had hit other locations on the same night. They stole tools from a van and were involved in the theft of a wooden wishing well, which was found dumped in another residential road.
3: Have you ever had the joy of, you know, you're sitting up, say, in a room in your house or on the couch and you realize you have it on your shoe and you've been tracking it through the house?
2: Yeah. Yep. As his punishment, Harold must complete 150 hours of community service, rehabilitation work, and a building choices course. What the hell is that? A building choices course. It means like make the right decision group or program he has to go through. All right, and that is what I have. In the Bizarre File, told you there's some good stories.
3: There's some damn good ones. A lot of poop stories.
2: I have a few more to share later on, obviously. We'll take ourselves a quick break, and we will come back in just a moment. So stay with us. We will not be gone long.
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0: That is The Police from their debut record, Outlandos de Amores. Song is borrowed and based on Bob Marley's No Woman, No Cry. Of course, they sped it up and made it a little bit faster, but their big sound, or The Police's sound at that time, heavily influenced by reggae and ska. Much of the British new wave and punk was. And some of the lyrics actually came from the song Fool in Love, which was a song from Sting's days with the band Last Exit. It is the letter S, the MMR, back to school A to Z. It is Marcus hosting the best of Preston and Steve. It's time for a look at traffic. I-295 in South Jersey, slow both northbound and southbound. All major roads around the city, heavy traffic and slower. In Upper Dublin, on the Limekiln Pike, both ways at Mundock Road, there is a disabled vehicle. Traffic is slow and heavy. I-95 northbound in Christiana, between exit 4 and 5, heavy traffic and slow. Let's get back to the best of President Steve, talking about his friends versus college friends. This portion, this traffic report is sponsored by Wawa's $5 Sizzly Meal. Wawa's $5 Sizzly Meal includes a Sizzly hash brown and a drink. Plus, the Pancake Sizzly is back for a limited time from 5 to 11 a.m. Gotta have a Wawa.
1: Is Carter coming home for the summer?
2: No.
1: Dude, that was the best when, like, you can make the decision and be like, no, I'm not coming home.
2: That's what he's doing.
1: And I'm, like, living through him again because I remember it at Westchester and just, oh, God, well, it was so great.
2: I was asking him about it yesterday. I'm like, so what is it like? Because this is his first, you know, full year at Westchester. Yeah. And I said, what's the town like now? Because he's working at Lorenzo's.
1: Oh, yeah. Oh, and, he's and right, like, in the middle of it.
3: There you go.
2: I'm like, what is the town like now that school's out of session? He's like, it's a little quieter.
1: Oh, right.
2: Yeah, yeah. So it's definitely, it's like evenings are not as, you know, as full of people walking around as, and I'm like, yeah.
3: Still a great town.
2: Makes total sense. Yeah.
3: Oh, my God. Westchester, yeah.
2: A great town. Yeah.
4: Steve, Melissa, Ben's mom and I had Ben had a meeting at the school yesterday, and it went really well, but it was really funny to see the vacant look in the kids' eyes because they are just done. They, you know, yeah. There's like technically a few days left in the school year. They checked out at least a week ago, if not sooner.
5: I took my son on a college tour yesterday, and we were walking around the campus, and it's a ghost town.
4: Yeah.
5: You know?
4: Which is weird.
5: But, you know, for me, I love it. I'm like, this is so great. You know, but for him, I want him to see, you know, and experience the kids being on campus.
2: And yeah. It's a different complexity for sure. Mm-hmm. I mean, we went to Westchester, and I'd never really been around when Carter was moving in, and it was... there was a football game, and we drove through town, down where the Kathy, where the sororities and fraternities were.
1: Oh yeah,
2: and it was crazy. It was nuts. I was like, man, I haven't seen this in a long time. I'm like, this is really cool.
3: Did you see that statue of Kathy holding her shoes, walking back to her?
2: No, but I did tell you. I think I told you guys this. There was a car in front of us that pulled up and stopped, and the trunk opens up, and two people got out of the trunk.
1: Yes, of course.
2: Two people got out of the trunk of the car.
1: That's hilarious.
2: Yeah. So I saw this interesting phenomenon. I never really thought about this before. As college comes to an end and students that are away at school come back home, is it best friend rotating season? Meaning you switch from your college best friend to your home best friend.
1: Yeah, of course it is.
2: Okay.
1: Yeah.
2: And what that dynamic is like, you know?
1: Well, they usually hate each other.
2: And that was a question that I saw written. Uh-huh. Do your high school best friend, is your high school best friend jealous of your college best friend?
1: Yes, 100%. Okay. So, well, at least with me, and mine's very territorial, like I'm hers.
2: Yeah.
3: Queen Bee?
1: Yes. Yeah. Yeah. So my college best friend, it took her years to accept her. And they finally do. They like each other. They get along. It's great.
3: So as your friend from college, you know, it's all about positive attraction.
1: Wait, but then, hold on. Then there was after college best friend, like Concha Hawken best friend. That's still a work in progress.
4: Oh, my God.
2: Wow.
3: I swear to me, that seems very logical and likely a dynamic where there's this friction or jealousy.
2: Yeah.
3: Because now someone's just in life in general. Oh, I guess that's your new friend.
5: Uh-huh.
3: But this is something that is actually forced by your change of routine.
2: Yeah. I get caught up in that. My lifelong best friends and so on, and I see them have a really tight relationship with somebody else. And I'm like,
3: I guess I'm sitting six rows back from the home plate.
2: But I would love to hear if there are any good stories of jealousy amongst away best friends and home best friends, and that could be high school or college, whatever it is. 215-263-WMMR. Because you, as the friend, would of course like for those two people to
3: get along.
2: Friends.
3: Yeah. Hey, you guys will love each other.
2: Yeah.
3: Nah, not always.
2: And it doesn't happen.
5: Yeah. Do you think this happens more with women than it does men?
1: I'm sure. Okay.
3: Yes, I would say more.
2: Probably.
3: I would say it's something that is absolutely will happen with guys, but it won't happen, I don't think, with the degree of frequency it will with women.
5: Yeah, I mean, because my...
3: Women tend to have more friends, I think, in general.
5: My like best friend from home, I have two best friends, and they're good friends as well, but he used to visit me at college all the time. So, like, he became friends with my college friends.
3: Yeah.
5: You know what I mean?
3: Yeah.
5: It wasn't just, during the summer where these people would see each other.
1: That was part of it, though. Like, Lisa would come to college, visit me, and it would be like, who's that? Oh, what's her name? What's her deal? You like her? Why?
3: What is she playing? Does she play in a jug band?
1: Yeah, but so my other best friend, Megan, she made a joke one time, and she said, it's okay, tell Elisa I know I'm plan B, and that was it. Elisa was like, I love Megan. We're great.
4: Wow. She's subservient to Elisa at this point, so it's now acceptable. Kathy, I have two sets of girl high school friends, and occasionally I'll see the one group that I'm closer with get jealous of the other group when I end up spending time with them. And we're just like, we're just friends. We're just going out to dinner. And like, these are friend groups.
3: So Nick, everyone has talked about sort of being the centerpiece of the two warring factions. Have you ever been a warring faction another friend?
4: I'm like Casey. You know, like my high school friends would come and visit me in college. I would go and visit them in college. Casey, I think you're 100% right. Like, I think guys just sort of meld in, and then when they end up being friends and like are hanging out without you, that's a great feeling. But when it came to the girl group, Steve, there was always these weird little, mean girls type stuff.
3: Like my wife has, people love her. I married her. I love her so much. I bought the company. No, but the she has different groups of friends. Some, and not that they hate each other, but they're just on a different vibe. And she is the centerpiece that kind of travels to all these different friend groups, and they adore her, and she gets the dynamic. So she's like, this will be for these friends, and this will be for these friends. And because you can't cross streams.
4: Yes, and it's a vibe thing for sure.
3: It's a vibe thing.
5: I used to get really jealous over, and this is like before high school, but I had my grade school friends, and then I had a neighborhood friend, and I'll never forget going to my grade school friend's house, to go hang out, and my neighborhood friend was already over there. And I'm like, what the F are you doing?
3: Oh, I see. Hey.
5: These are all me. Yeah. But I don't ever want to be that kid again, you know what I mean? And if I find myself falling into those patterns, I'm like, okay, you got to chill the F out.
4: The other thing that happened to me when I was a kid, especially in middle school, was camp friends versus school friends.
1: Yeah.
4: And so I went to that camp that Marissa and I have talked about many times called Camp Taqua, and you would make friends because you'd be there. It was overnight camp.
3: Talk to the Voorhees boy.
4: No. Like, you're there for weeks on end, so you naturally and automatically develop friendships with these people that you're spending a lot of time with. Ooh. And then when you would try to seek them out outside of camp, that was a violation with any of your middle school or high school friends.
5: Oh, wow. Yeah, okay. I had pool friends. I was a little pool rat.
1: Yes.
5: And so when the summer came, I basically, the only friends that I had outside of the summer were my neighbors. And those are the only ones that I hung out with. But no, it was pool friends from all different schools and stuff.
2: All right, I had band friends.
5: Okay.
2: And then I had my other, pot smoking friends.
3: So I'll tell you this. My school friends and were also neighborhood friends. So it was pretty homogenous for most of it. I didn't have these different factions. Everyone knew everyone.
5: Mm-hmm.
3: So it was never that. I didn't have a dynamic like, okay, here's pool, here's camp, here's this. I went to a commuter school. So unless I were to make friends on the way to driving into school,
1: it was all the same. Yeah.
2: So on our Xfinity mobile guest line, we have the Queen Bee.
1: Okay.
2: Let's go to her. Kathy's best friend, Elisa, is joining us. Hey, Elisa.
6: Good morning.
2: Good morning.
3: Did that dynamic work the way Kathy said that once Kathy's other bestie took the second position?
1: I told them that when Megan referred to herself as Plan B, and you were like, okay, I like Megan now.
6: Well, exactly. As long as her other friends understand the hierarchy, like that I am always going to be at the top of the chain, and I have to like approve, and you have to get vetted and by me first, then I'm down with them. But
2: then
6: if
2: we're
6: not,
2: good.
6: Then
3: let me ask you, have you ever been, so besides that, have you ever been in the center where warring, well, not warring,
2: where
3: but
2: Kathy would be jealous.
3: Kathy might be jealous of a friend you were close to.
6: I mean, Kathy basically hates everyone I'm friends with, like, with the exception of maybe like three people. So
1: yeah, Diana and Elena are exactly. Your good friends. The other people are just fake people.
6: Yeah,
1: they are.
4: Don't come at me, man.
3: I think you and Elisa have a special bond.
1: She'll invite me somewhere, and I'm like, well, who's gonna be there? Mm.
6: Totally.
4: Yeah. Where do the fake bitches live?
6: Well, they live everywhere. She just, you know how she is. But again, we are each other's plan A. She's always my first invite, but she always has to get approval if others are coming also.
3: Okay, yeah. So you're immediately on the list, but if you're going to bring a plus one or plus two, you have to run it by Elisa.
1: Oh, yeah. Oh, yeah, yeah, yeah. Yeah. Yeah.
6: Oh,
1: yeah.
6: My God. Absolutely. Yes. 100%. Yes. I think, don't best friends operate this way? Isn't that normal?
3: I think it does.
2: Do you sometimes at least say, no, that's not happening?
6: Yeah.
2: Okay. Sometimes. All right. And Kathy, you abide by that?
1: She'll make it, it won't be fun.
3: All right. Let me ask you this without saying names. Do you have one friend of Kathy's in particular that is non-starter?
1: Oh, God, don't answer.
6: Yes, without saying names, it's just like, oh, she's going to be there. No, thanks. Like, she's nice. It's just she's that signature annoying person.
3: Kathy, you know? Do you believe you know who she's talking about?
1: I don't know, because... I hear how this
2: conversation.
1: College friend? Who text me right now?
3: All right, if you can, Elisa, text her right now. I want to see this reaction because I'm always curious as to whether or not, as good as you guys are friends, and you're obviously lifelong friends, dear friends, how well you know. It's almost like the newlywed game. What they're going to say, so...
1: Oh, God, Elisa, yes. Well, she's just annoying to everyone.
2: Oh, she just got the text?
1: Yeah, I got it.
2: Okay.
1: Yeah. All right.
2: I could totally see this conversation going this way, Kathy saying to Elisa, well, so-and-so is going to be there, and Elisa goes, well, do you want me to be there?
1: Oh, yeah, absolutely.
2: Exactly. Mm-hmm. Then you know what to do.
1: I mean, that was... And you know what, too? Like, Elisa and I have been friends since we were 15, and so our relationship started in that high school years, the cattiness and all that, so, you revert back to
3: that.
1: So
3: let me ask you this dynamic, because this pops up occasionally. So you know your different groups, Elisa, and you're obviously the A group. And so Kathy does something where she knows she's going to have a couple of those friends you don't jibe with well, so she just doesn't invite you or mention this event that's going on. Were you to hear about it, would you be insulted by not being asked?
6: 100%. I might drive to her house and crash her tires.
5: Wow.
3: So you want to be asked that you can turn it down, but just you want to be considered.
6: Yeah. Well, the thing is, there's nobody that she's friends with that I actually like dislike. You know, I don't hate anybody or anything. I really have a good time with all of her friends. I love those, the good girls, like all her little neighborhood friends. They're so fun and so nice. But, maybe there might be some other peripheral friends that I'm like.
3: Like the college friend. Yeah, yeah.
6: What do you think? I love some of her college friends, too. There's just one in particular that might be, like, on the annoying side.
5: All right. What are your feelings on Kathy's coworkers?
6: I just love those people.
3: Why wouldn't you?
4: Let's pretend we're all fair. Yeah. What's the answer then?
3: There's a loud ear in the group.
4: Yeah, well, that's true. Yeah. There's several.
2: All right, Elisa, thank you for the call.
6: All right, you guys. I'll talk to you. Bye.
2: All right, see ya. Bye-bye. All right. The queen bee. We do have some calls coming in, so I want to go to them. People who have to rotate their best friends, their college best friends.
3: Like rotisserie.
2: And then their home best friends or high school best friends, or maybe just best friends in general that you have in different circles and it's not working out.
3: Yeah.
2: However that goes. Let me go to Alex. Hi, Alex. Good morning.
7: Hey, how's it going? Good morning.
2: Good morning, buddy. We're good. What's up with you, Ben? Man, not
7: so
2: Ben.
3: Ben is another way of saying Alex.
7: Sorry?
3: No, go ahead.
7: Nope. Yeah, so I just graduated from Montclair State University this year.
2: Mm-hmm.
7: And it's been a very weird transition because, you know, love my hometown friends, also love my college friends. But the kind of phenomena that I've been experiencing across the 4 years, like even now into graduation and now like I'm commuting to work and stuff and working 9 to 5, so I'm not necessarily seeing anybody at all, was you kind of have your found friends from college that you get to like choose, and then your given friends for that, like I grew up with, like I'm from a small town in Ocean County.
3: So, right. Yep.
7: You know, it's all people that were placed in my life at T-ball practice and rec soccer that became lifelong friends.
3: What's your way of prioritizing or working the system? When something's happening, who do you default to first when you're going to have some sort of trip or something, or something you want to do with your friends?
7: I think I default to my college friends now.
3: College friends.
7: Because I spent so much time with them. Like they were my roommates. Like I feel like they were the first people that I got to like choose and be friendly with. And we actually talk about like new things. Like I love my high school friends, my lifelong friends, but it does default to those conversations being about the past.
3: You just mentioned a dynamic that I think is true to a lot of this.
5: Uh-huh.
3: You're sort of feeling an adult when you're in college. You have a lot of times your way or whatever, you have your autonomy. And so those bonds are a lot stronger. That's why, like, you know, for frats and frat brothers and sorority sisters, and it transcends many years. Would you agree with that?
2: Yeah.
3: I think that's that dynamic.
1: I think whoever you revert back to is the true friend, or at least like that's like, even I have, you know, many friends from college and beyond, but like it always reverts back to Elisa. Like if something's wrong or right, I'm excited about something or whatever, she's the one to go to.
2: She's in your bones, a term that might put it in a deep
3: she
2: level.
3: She bones you
2: from time to time. All right. Thank you, Alex. There's a term that we use amongst our closest friends, which is, you ever heard chosen family?
3: No.
2: So we're like, like the Chapmans there.
1: Yes.
2: We call each other our chosen family.
1: Okay.
2: And the Lisicks are our chosen family.
3: Right.
2: Cause there are some,
3: the Lowers.
2: We don't really get along with everybody in our actual, family tree.
1: Yeah. Yeah.
2: So we consider them to be a family that we feel this close enough to you that we are family with each other, and we call it the chosen family.
4: You know, another phenomenon that's happened, especially over the last 5 years and especially with younger people, but it happens in on our show, is like virtual families.
2: Mm,
4: There's a YouTube community for the Preston and Steve show, and I was watching them interact yesterday. I'm watching them interact now. You know, people that you've made friends with on Instagram. You might not even have ever met them in real life, but they're these communities that exist, and you look forward to the interactions with them. And I think that's obviously a relatively newer phenomenon.
1: One last story about Elisa. You know who can put her in her place?
2: Uh-uh.
1: Jace. He calls her Francesca's mom, and she's like, Jace, we've known each other for 12 years now. You can't call me by my name. And so now he doesn't. He's like, Francesca's mom.
5: Oh, I wonder where he gets it.
3: Where does he get that from?
2: Yeah. Jace can cut, man. I've seen him do it. Let me go to Paul. Hey, Paul, good morning.
8: Hey, you guys rock.
2: Thank you, Paul. What's up, my man?
8: Hey, so I kind of agree with Nick when he's saying you guys have like different friend groups, like as guys have different friend groups, but we're like okay with it.
3: Yes.
8: But I have one buddy of mine that's like, we're kind of best friends since grade school. And every time I'm like, oh, what are you doing this weekend? And he says, I'm hanging out with my friends. And I'm like, you have friends?
1: Exactly.
8: And I always try to give him like a hard time. So now he just calls them acquaintances.
3: Acquaintances.
2: That's great, man. I love that. Thank you, Paul. Appreciate it, bud. Case.
5: How tough is it when you introduce two people and you are the connection, you are the cream center to the Oreo cookie?
2: Yep.
5: And then they go and get each other's numbers and then hang out with each other without you.
3: So let me ask you.
2: Yep, I've had it happen.
3: Can I ask your dynamic?
2: Yep.
3: You are, Chuck is your bestie? One of your besties?
2: He's his at work best friend, right?
5: I mean, I have two at work co-best friends.
3: Right. So,
1: he's looking at Preston.
3: So, but I remember there was a little, not that there was any dislike amongst.
5: Oh, Chuck hated my guts before we ever met.
3: Right, but I'm saying I remember there an element of jealousy, at least.
2: Oh, I will admit something right now.
3: Go ahead.
2: Ooh. Right now.
1: Oh, I love it.
2: This was at MMRBQ, and Casey posted a video on Instagram with the song People Let Me Tell You About My Best Friend.
3: From
2: and it was a montage of him and Chuck.
3: Yeah.
1: Oh,
3: wow.
2: It cut me.
1: Did it?
2: It cut me a little bit.
5: Really?
1: Wow.
2: That was a pretty bold.
5: All right.
2: They went Instagram official.
5: How long ago was this?
3: Lisek's your best friend.
2: Yeah, he's my longest best friend.
5: That's a laugh.
2: That's a difference.
5: That's a laugh.
2: Jeff is Casey's best friend.
1: Yeah, wow. But I'll hear, when you talk about doing things, Casey's like, oh, you guys are golfing?
2: Oh. I know.
1: Where are you going to dinner?
5: He's got another best friend that takes him to Phillies games at $500 tickets. I can't compete with that,
1: you
5: Steve.
1: You can't compete.
5: I can't compete with that.
3: Tell you what,
2: he's not a co-worker.
3: You could have gotten him a Shake Shack burger, though.
5: So he's on the way home from this thing yesterday that his buddy took him on, and I was like, hey, I have a free round of golf for you at this Waynesboro Country Club. He goes, yeah, I don't want to play. I was like, oh.
2: Do you want to hear why I responded that way?
5: Yeah.
1: Yeah, we do.
2: Because when I was at your daughter's graduation party,
5: yeah,
2: and I asked you to go with me to this game that I went to yesterday. Yeah. Do you know what you said to me?
5: I don't want to go.
2: I don't want to go.
5: Yeah. And as it turns out,
2: why I wrote to you yesterday, I don't want to go.
5: So, wow. So are you taking it back?
2: There.
5: Do you want to go?
2: Taking it back? No, yeah. I can't.
3: Why did you not want to go? You couldn't go because you're doing the Scranton.
5: No,
2: that was before he knew he had to do that.
1: Wait, do you regret saying you didn't want to go?
5: No,
1: knew they were those were the seats.
5: I knew those were the seats.
1: Oh, all right, okay.
5: But I also knew it was 4 o'clock on a Wednesday, and I was tired.
3: Yeah,
5: I knew on Saturday that I was going to be tired on Wednesday.
1: Okay,
5: and instead I had to drive 4 hours.
3: And Maury was on.
2: But instead of, oh man, that's really cool, thank you, but I'm going to be too wiped out. Again. Maybe it was, I don't want to go.
5: Oh man, I thought you would appreciate the honesty and the all right,
3: honesty.
1: Lie.
2: All good. We good.
1: That's a lie now,
4: Casey. Yeah. Probably felt pretty good to get the invite in the first place, though, right?
5: Yeah. Well, you know, me and Jim, we go way back.
2: Here we go.
5: You know, Jim.
2: You went on Monday.
4: No, I'm like, it's, you know, like for a big Phillies fan, like to, you know, that must have been, felt good for you.
5: Did you invite Jim to the Phillies game or Kevin Costner to the Phillies game? Because
4: I did invite Kevin Costner.
5: You didn't invite Jim. You got to invite Jim in order.
3: Nick is like, sit here and watch this. I'm alive too.
2: If there is a licensed therapist listening right now,
1: oh my God. We need your help.
2: Please, we need a set.
4: Wait, no, I have a serious question
2: right now.
5: Do I not exist?
3: Who am I?
4: Casey, has the dynamic, and you don't have to answer this if you don't want to, but has the dynamic at all changed between you and Chuck since he became our boss?
5: I feel like he's being meaner to me.
3: I will tell you this.
5: Like, he's being a total dick to me just to be a dick. I'm like, why are you doing this?
1: I've noticed that.
3: Here's something that I knew immediately. Chuck is made of good stuff. Like, the second he became the boss, I knew, I didn't even have to ask. If things are said in confidence and that he was taking this serious commitment to all of us and respecting all of our roles and everything, so that would not be an issue, and I never even had to ask. Yeah. I could see it's a dynamic that could cause a complex.
5: Sure.
2: I'm going to use a movie as an analogy. In the movie Bend It Like Beckham, the star of the movie, she and the coach have feelings for each other, and remember he yells at her in the locker room, and she's like, "Why did you do this?" He's like, "I have to be harder on you. I have to do this. You know, I
3: because they might know I've fallen for you,
2: and that can't happen with Chuck." That's what he's doing.
5: Yeah.
3: Chuck, why did you take... Because they'll know I've fallen for you.
2: I think we'll have that musical moment any second now.
5: Because they'll know I've fallen for you. And then you see me licking Chuck's hairy-ass belly. Silhouetted.
3: It looks like an otter.
2: God.
1: We do have to respect Chuck as our new boss, but when he gives me a hard time about something, I just go, okay, Bill.
5: Oh, sure, he loves that.
4: Well, the dynamic with Bill was very different. And I think Chuck takes relationships and friendships first, whereas Bill was just like, I'm going to be the boss, you know? I understood why Bill felt that way and acted that way.
2: By the way, my buddy Jim, who took me to the baseball game yesterday, just texted me. He said, "Love this conversation. I've never been the hot chick before."
4: Oh my God, he's so hot.
5: He's so smart and talented. Yeah, I mean,
4: what
5: generous.
4: A genius.
5: Yeah.
2: All right, can we go back to the friends conversation?
5: All right, well, I got
2: to
5: find this best friend video that I made that made you so mad.
2: I'm gonna go to back to your best friends clashing with each other. I'm gonna go to Jim. Hi, Jim. Been on hold for a while. Good morning, buddy.
9: Oh, yes, I'm totally the hot chick.
2: What's up, man?
9: Hey, what's going on? Hey, I moved from during high school. I moved from a town to right next to each other. And I don't know if how you know, Spring City, Phoenixville, they're so close together, but yet they're so, like, worlds apart. So I had my friends that were all into mechanics and everything and, like, you know, getting dirty, still actually at that time playing with, like toys, where I went to a place where it was, like, girls dressing nice, looking classy and everything. Okay, like
3: walking down the boardwalk.
2: Yeah, just a different culture of sorts. Sure. Yeah.
9: Yeah, and...
3: Shelbyville and Springfield.
5: Yeah.
9: Exactly. So it's like, when I first had my big party and everything, both groups came together and my old friends are like, I don't think we're ever going to see you again.
3: Wow.
9: It was really weird. It felt awkward. And it was just, it changed my life, actually. I used to be James. Now I was Jim. So yeah.
3: That's so interesting.
2: Did any of this ever play out over the years, Jim, where it settled down and you were able to keep friends with on both sides?
9: Yeah, when we got older, came out to the part where it's just like, yeah, just talking Facebook and here and there with the older friends. But yeah, I stuck with the local ones.
2: Okay.
3: It's rare, Jim, that you have basically like a Laverne and Shirley moment where, like, you know, maybe we don't have your fancy, you know, cars or whatever. You know, there was always that sort of class thing.
2: Yeah.
3: But to have it play out that way is that clearly was wild.
2: Yeah. All right. Thank you, Jim. Appreciate it. I will go to Lisa. Hi, Lisa. Good morning.
10: Good morning.
2: Hey, what's up, Lisa?
10: How are you?
2: Good. And you?
3: How much can you bench?
10: How much do I bench?
2: What do you want to talk about, Lisa?
10: My best friend. So, you know, we're allowed to have separate friends. She's allowed to hang out with them, but, like, she's never allowed to claim them as her best friend. Mm. One time on Facebook, someone said her, like, put, like, a big thing, like, oh, that's my best friend. I was like, who is this? Like, no, you're not. Even her own husband, like, no, sorry, you're not her best friend. Like,
3: so you veer from using best friend at all to describe, even if a friend is maybe more prominent, you would not describe them as a best friend?
10: Absolutely not. No, my God, she's my ride or die. She would bury a body with me. Absolutely not.
3: Okay. All right. Yeah.
2: But your best friend never claimed anyone else as another best friend. That would end it probably.
10: No, it wouldn't end it. It would just be like, why does she think she's your best friend? Like, does she not know that's me?
2: Right.
3: Yeah. It's funny how,
2: Kathy's best bud. All right. Thank you, Lisa.
3: The way the drama plays out.
1: Yeah, we have the agreement of, you know, burying a body or whatever.
2: Sure.
1: Whatever it might be.
2: Yeah. Let me go to Joe. This is interesting. Hi, Joe. Good morning, sir.
11: Hey, Gadzooks.
2: Gadzooks, buddy. All right. You wanted to explain something to us.
11: So I have, like, three group of friends. I have, like, my neighborhood guys that I hang out with every day because their kids play. Then I have, like, family. Like, my best friend is technically, like, my kids call him uncle. But he's the guy you got to warn people about when you introduce them to him.
2: Oh,
11: like,
2: God.
11: You got to go, hey, he's a little off the wall, so it's over sarcastic.
3: Yeah.
11: But he usually pisses people off on a daily basis. So then I got, like, you know, then I got my bar friends. People all hit up if I actually get a night out. Three kids, it's hard to even get out, you know?
3: Yeah.
11: So, basically, if I got my best friend with me, some of my bar friends, I got to make sure they're not there because they'll end up either in competition or smacking each other throughout the night and getting pissed off. So
3: no, you're talking about that exact dynamic, and it sort of happens with people who get along with many different groups. Clearly, you do. You kind of have to border collie them away from each other.
11: Yeah. So I mean, it's basically like if I have a big thing in my house and I'm inviting basically all of them, there's some people I got to be like, all right, let me make it so they're working that night or something so I can easily not tell them not to come, you know, just because one person and I have to decide who's going versus who else is going.
2: And so
11: it's usually like they'll try to play cool, but then they end up getting into something. I know it's going to happen.
2: But none of the three separate groups can mix with each other.
11: It's like they don't, so I just kind of like just maneuver through them throughout, like, you know, doing different things.
12: So, yeah. Joe, you really have to take it to that level where, like, you're that protective of one another that you do your best to keep them separated?
13: Yeah, it's kind of what it's always been with certain people. Like, I just, like, I've always been good at reading people. So, like, I know when somebody gets a certain way, I'm like, all right, yeah, let me interact and, you know, smooth it over.
3: You're very applicable to multiple different groups of people. It's my, the way my wife is. And so the people like that are, who can interact with many different people on many different levels, they end up having to do this kind of juggling.
13: Yeah, and it, I mean, it's crazy. It can turn into a headache sometimes, but you want everybody there. And
3: yeah,
13: sometimes you just go, it's better off just not having certain people there because you just know it's something's going to happen.
1: Well, that's what I was going to say. It ends up being more work if you have to merge all of these groups of friends. So it's like,
3: Kathy, we'd love you to come to the party, but you're going to have an inexplicable house fire that night.
2: Yeah. All right, Joe. Yeah. Thanks. Marissa wants to jump in here. Marissa?
14: Preston, do you remember hanging out with me and some of my friends and we were having a social media free night because we didn't want one person to know that we were all hanging out? Yes, I do. Social media has brought no names.
2: I'm not going to say.
3: Write it down and hold it up to the camera.
2: But I remember.
14: No, just don't even write it down. Don't even let it.
1: Wait, later. Why didn't you want this person?
14: But, well, because that person just wasn't invited. And no, please don't, Preston. No,
2: I'm not going to hold it up.
14: No, don't even show it to the group. Please don't. Right. I'm just saying. please don't.
3: We'll see you later.
2: I won't.
15: We know who it is.
2: I'll
14: No, but social media has just changed the dynamic of this whole friendship group rivalry completely. Because if you post a story, even if you just bump into somebody on the street or at an event or at a concert or something like that, it changes it all too.
16: Yeah, Marissa, I've seen that a lot with kids, with high school kids, because...
14: And 40-year-olds.
16: Well, no, you're right. I mean, it's interesting because it's a dynamic that did not exist 15 years ago, and it exists all the time now. And but especially with high school kids, like, they feel left out if they see all the, you know, people being invited to parties or people hanging out at an event or whatever, and people are so ready and readily post stuff that it becomes hurtful.
3: You know what's happened though, Nick, and I agree. You're exactly 100% right. What's also happened is that has been laser focused because of a couple of years that had to be spent informative high school students' lives where they couldn't socialize at all.
16: Well,
3: all they did was communicate over phones and social media. That became the metric by how you were doing as a human.
16: Yeah,
2: we have to take a break in a second, but this is interesting. Text came and said, all relationships are based on need. Once that need is gone, it's up to the individual to decide whether to continue the friendship or not. And now you have to, quote, work at keeping the friendship and not drift apart. So, for example, like us, we need to come to work. So we are seeing each other and we are friends because we are together all the time. Now, when someday we're not working together anymore,
1: we're not going
2: to
1: be friends.
2: We will have to work
3: to do
2: that relationship alive.
3: And that's when
2: we want to.
3: Chuck clearly becomes Casey's best friend.
5: That's it. Mm-hmm.
2: This is true.
5: Not if he continues to be an a-hole to me for no reason.
1: You know what? That is so true, though. Like, I had a friend from college, and being friends with her was a lot of work. And guess what? I'm not friends with her anymore.
2: Yeah.
5: Really?
3: To be honest, what happens is proximity is a great decider of your friend base.
2: Yep.
3: You know, it's very rare. Like, I have a few friends from stand-up comedy days that I see maybe once every 10 years. Or, you know, I mean, it's crazy amounts of time will lapse. We can pick right up, but it's, are we friends the way you are, Casey, with your best friend, Chuck? you know what I'm saying? It's not the same. So I'm less of a, because of the amount of moving around I've done in my life, I have not had, you know, battalions of friends the way you guys all have you know.
5: Yeah, you say battalions, but, like, honestly...
2: I've got four.
5: I have like two.
3: Okay.
5: You know what I mean? Like, Jeff and Mike are the guys that I probably hang out with the most, you know what I mean? Like, but I don't know.

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1: I thought that this was an interesting concept that I had never really batted around. 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

0: MMR rocks the back to school A to Z. So much to say from the Dave Matthews Band as we cruise through the letter S. It is Marcus hosting the best of Preston and Steve. They'll be back tomorrow, and I think Linda Perry's going to be in the studio performing. It is time for yet another look at traffic. All major roadways around the city are slow, heavy traffic everywhere. Lower Moreland, Philmont Avenue, both ways slow because of an accident. Thornsbury Township and Chester County, Street Road 926, northbound and southbound at New Street, slow because of an accident. And Upper Chichester, Route 322, both ways slow because of heavy traffic. 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That's your traffic as we get back into it with a little segment about crying to get out of a ticket. Have you done it? MMR rocks the best of Preston and Steve.
1: We were discussing a story in the Entertainment Report just a little while ago about Gisele Bündchen getting pulled over, and somebody was filming, and you can see her as she gets the ticket from the cop. I assume it's a ticket.
2: Right.
1: And she was crying. She was a little upset over the whole thing. And I don't know if she was just overwhelmed by it all. I can't imagine she was turning on the waterworks to get out of a traffic ticket because she's got pretty much, you know, she's got disposable money. She's got a few bucks.
3: Yeah, but it depends on what it was. So my situation was I would have had got like points on my license and all of that, which can affect your insurance. Well, I guess whatever, it all boils down to money. But so I ended up getting just a speeding ticket, not one that would come with points or me having to go to court or anything like that.
1: Right. So I don't know. But people do, you know. Ladies in particular may from time to time turn on the waterworks in that scenario to try and get out of it. And
3: time to time, like I would say most times.
4: That was my question as I was reading the article. I'm like, so that would be the common thing would be you'd hear, cry to get out of a ticket. And I'm like, is that still a thing? Is it employed now and then?
3: Totally.
4: And how effective is it?
3: Yes. Yes.
4: You know, right?
3: Yes. Like any, so, I also cried. We were on spring break. We were in South Padre and we, got some amazing deal on some hotel through this, you know, company, but it was like a spring break type company. So we got there and the hotel was, quote, not ready for us. So they put us up in another hotel, which was like the center of spring break. It was, a party at the pool. It was within walking distance of all the bars we wanted to go to. Well, 2 days in, they say, okay, your hotel is ready. Well, we get to the hotel. It was disgusting. It was like in the middle of nowhere. There was we took a picture, like a cockroach in the tub. Like,
4: I know that place.
3: You know that place. Yeah. You went there too, yeah. So we were like, no way. We went back to the original place and they were like, we're booked. Like, we have nothing. And so I started crying, saying, you can't make me stay at this other hotel and the whole thing. And sure enough, the lady found a room for us.
1: Oh my goodness. See, what a miracle.
4: It worked.
1: All right. And Casey shared a story of him faking crying to try and get out of, he got busted in the girl's dorm.
2: Yeah.
1: And trying to get out of that. And it didn't work.
2: Oh, man, did I try.
3: I think it didn't work because your roommate laughed. I think it would have worked.
2: No, I was at that point, it was already done. You know what I mean? Like, I was just being escorted home by the security guard. Yeah. I had already gotten written up. Like, I was already in trouble. So, I mean, Kathy, this was like, it was like a three-part play. I mean, it started in the girl's dorm. It continued in the in the security's vehicle. Wow. And then,
1: What traumatic experience were you drawing on to rip
2: I don't
1: up
2: even
1: these
2: know.
1: Tears?
2: Press, I don't even know, but I was digging deep, man. I was digging real, real deep.
1: 215-263-WMMR. I'd like to hear about it, especially if you've faked tried to fake crying to get out of something and either it worked or it went bad. Love to hear about
3: that. Yeah, what did you get out of from crying?
4: And how effective is it? Now, I assume, and this is probably a wrong thing to assume, but if you're a woman, and you are somewhat attractive and you're crying a la Gisele Bundchen.
3: Yeah.
4: Well, that is a confluence of things that can be very effective.
1: But Steve, I wonder if it's a split second decision. You're sitting there going, okay, sexy or crying?
4: Right.
1: Sexy or crying?
4: Uh-huh. Yeah.
1: Which one am I going to use here? Yeah.
3: As he walks up.
4: Did so you amped it up, or were you were legitimately crying, but did you sell it?
3: The hotel situation, I amped it up. The getting pulled over, I was not at all having a good day.
4: Okay, and so you actually broke down crying.
3: I was crying before he got to the car. So, like, he came over and he was like, is everything okay? And I just was like, I kind of just threw my hands up and I was like, it's not a good day. But you know what else? I would like to kind of hear from, like, the cops too, because
1: Sure. They're
3: the ones who are going, okay, you're crying. I'm not going to give you points on your license.
1: Right.
3: Here's a ticket that you just need to pay the fine.
1: I know that, yeah. and I speak from a personal point of view, and I don't know if, I'm sure other guys can commiserate with this, but when you have a hysterically crying woman, whether you know them or not, it can be like, I don't know what to do.
3: Right. Well, for you, the type of person you are, if it was me, I'd be like, what's wrong? Can I help you? Do you need something?
1: I know.
3: You know, like,
1: this would be my body language, and I know this is radio. Let's say it's Casey. Yeah. I'd be like, I want to touch them, but I also don't.
4: Because you know it's a violation.
5: Don't touch me! Yeah.
4: If I were a cop person, I'd go, here's my gun.
1: Hey, I didn't tell you guys this the other day, but I go upstairs to go to the bathroom, and so I go through the stairwell, and I walked into the stairwell, and there was a woman on the phone who was sobbing.
4: Oh my God.
1: No. I know. And I just, I you quickly.
2: Said, what's so
1: yeah,
2: funny?
1: Yeah. yeah. What's so funny? Yeah,
4: that's my
1: no, I just, I felt horrible. And I don't know if she was talking, she found out somebody died or something like that, but I was just like, oh my God.
4: And you want to, as a human, you want to. You know, where's the bathroom? No, you want to give a hug or something.
1: But it's also none of your business.
4: It is, yeah.
1: So, you know, you kind of walk that line. We're going to go to some calls here. I have Samantha on the phone. Hi, Samantha. Good morning.
6: Good morning. How are you?
1: Good. What's up, Samantha?
6: So I had a friend. She was a waitress with me. And she told me one time she got pulled over speeding. And the cop came over and she was bouncing up and down in her seat and, like, squirming.
1: Okay.
6: And she told the cop that she was speeding because she has a urinary tract infection.
4: So that's a bait and switch. That's like saying you have diarrhea. But was she crying when she did that? That's what we're trying to meter, the effectiveness of good old-fashioned crying.
6: She did a pretty good acting job.
4: Okay.
6: She showed me what she was doing, and she got away with it.
4: Yes, okay. We've heard, like, diarrhea. I got an alert from my home security system. I'm trying to get home. Okay. So you're being duplicitous. But I'm wondering, on that level that you're talking about, Preston, on an emotional display, how effective that is.
1: Thank you, Samantha. Maybe if you had UTI and crying.
4: Oh, it's a home run. Yeah.
1: And you got it. All right, we'll go to Heather. Hi, Heather. Good morning.
7: Morning.
1: Hey, what's up, Heather?
7: Hi. I'm much older now. when I was 18, me and my friend were driving on 95, and I was driving. She was next to me. She was completely trashed at the time, too. And I was sober. Don't worry.
4: Okay.
7: I got clock speeding going 127 miles an hour.
1: Excuse me?
4: My God.
1: 127 miles an hour?
7: Yeah, I don't speed like that anymore.
1: Wow.
4: You're like qualifying for NASCAR.
2: That's not safe.
7: So as the cop was coming up, I turned my phone off. He came up. I started crying. I was like, I was supposed to be home an hour ago. I got lost. My phone died. My parents are going to be super worried. My parents, like, I didn't even live with my parents at the time. Like, they didn't even know where I was.
4: Oh, you.
7: The whole thing was a made-up story.
4: Shame on you. So
7: the cop, like, ended up not giving me a ticket. He told me I was really bad at driving fast, so and I needed to slow down.
4: No, and he probably saved your life because that's wildly dangerous. But you did the waterworks, and I got to get home for my parents. You concocted this whole story, and it worked.
7: Yeah.
1: Wow.
7: Thank God, because like you could lose your license.
1: Yeah,
4: 127. Yeah.
1: Were you guys laughing after that?
7: Yeah.
1: Yeah.
8: I'm having 18. A little trouble believing that a cop is going to let somebody go for crying if they're driving 127 miles an hour.
2: I mean, especially because I just got this text from my wife who said she was 9 months pregnant. She gets pulled over in somebody else's car, like she was driving her friend's car. Yeah. The cop pulls her over. She's like, I just lost my job. That's why I'm in this car, because I had a company car. I'm clearly 9 months pregnant. The cop's like, I don't care.
1: You know what I mean?
2: It's
1: a person. Yeah, it's a human being. This guy that Heather came across felt, you know.
2: Yeah.
1: I don't know.
4: Heather, let me ask you, would you consider yourself attractive?
7: No, I'm okay. You know, I'm a bigger girl, so it's not like I'm a model.
4: Okay.
7: But, like, I've gotten pulled over for other dumb stuff and, like, have cried and always get a ticket. So I think I really lucked out. Like, it does not work for me all the time. I have gotten, like, going through a stop sign that, like, I rolled through. Like, I kind of stopped, and he gave me a ticket even though
4: I'll tell you this. I think there's something innate.
1: Thanks, Heather.
4: The way you described it, Preston, and if someone's crying, I don't care what. It's like, oh, my God. Yeah, I think it's just natural in us. And for the police who see it probably quite often, I don't know how I guess you got to work at building a blister to stop you from constantly caving when someone's getting emotional from getting a ticket.
1: Hang on, let me go to Jared. Hi, Jared, good morning.
9: Back off, war child.
4: Back off, war child.
1: Seriously.
10: Back off, war child, seriously.
1: I didn't think Heather's story would be beat. Listen to Jared here. Go ahead, tell your story, man.
9: All right, so I was on my way to work in the morning, going down 422 on my motorcycle. I was passing the outlet. There was a cop sitting there. I would pass him at 155 miles an hour. He had two cops sitting down at Oaks at Egypt Road.
2: Oh, yeah.
9: And they pulled me over, and they gave me this huge spiel, made me get off the bike, sit down on the side of the road. So I just broke out in tears. Telling them I'm going to be late for work. I'm going to get fired. I just had a baby. Like, I felt like Dick Harper from Fun with Dick and Jane.
4: right.
2: Everything.
4: Was any of that true?
9: Well, my girlfriend was pregnant. She didn't have the baby. And I could have been late to work if I wanted to. I just knew I was going to get my license taken away.
1: Yeah. By the way, you're by the outlets, and they don't get you till Oaks. That is a long-ass way, dude.
2: Yeah.
9: Oh yeah, I was boogieing.
1: Wow.
8: I mean, you're going 150.
2: Yeah, and Jared, by the way.
8: 37 seconds and you make it.
2: Didn't the cops say you just had a baby and you're driving like an a-hole like that?
9: Well, yeah, that's what I'm saying. They were screaming at me. I mean, they were giving me a bunch of crap.
4: Right.
9: But I told them, I was like, this is the only income I have. I just had a baby a week ago. And they made me sit there for about 15 minutes, you know, ran me, you know, gave me a bunch of rights and told me to knock the heck off and get to work.
1: Dude, they let you go.
4: Your life could have caved in on you at 155 miles an hour. Oh my goodness. But so crying worked.
9: Yeah. I'm telling you, I had tears. I had tears running down both of my cheeks, and they felt so bad for me.
4: Well, that speaks to the humanity of the police officers.
1: How were you able to can you cry on command?
9: Yeah, I'm pretty good at it. Okay. I don't know why, but if
4: I can't
9: think of a sad thought, and boom.
1: All right, and then I have to ask, how many years ago was this?
9: Well, my daughter is 11, so it's about 11 and a half years
1: ago. All right, it's been a while.
2: Yeah.
1: Have you gone 155 miles an hour since then?
9: Yesterday on my way home.
1: Dude, stop it, man.
3: No. Are you serious?
9: I got a really nice worked out ZX14. It's the biggest crotch rocket they made.
4: You can't do it. You got a daughter now.
3: How do you not get pulled over all the time?
9: Well, you got to know where the cops are on 422.
4: Listen,
2: yeah, like
4: you were given
2: didn't before.
4: You were given a great gift before. I drive a little safer because you want to be around for your daughter.
1: Yeah, Jared, stop being a dick, dude. Yeah. Don't do 150 miles an hour.
4: Yeah.
3: Also, now you just announced it. Every cop on 422 is going to be looking for you.
9: Yeah. Yeah. Screwed.
1: Thanks, Jared. Appreciate it.
9: See you.
1: Yeah.
2: Do you think you could cry on command, Preston?
1: No. To summon actual tears?
2: Yeah.
1: No, I mean, where you see them? No.
4: I can think about things that will get me tearing up, but it, like in a situation like this, on air, in a room, no.
1: It would take concentration. Yeah. I'd have to really dwell on something super sad.
2: Kathy, how long do you think it would take for you to cook up some tears for us?
3: No, I wouldn't. With you guys, no way.
4: In this environment, it would be virtually impossible. Were you to go and just kind of sit with yourself for a while?
3: Then maybe.
4: And think about things. There are things I can definitely call upon that would make me cry. Are you more likely to cry from joy or duress?
3: Oh, no, duress.
4: Okay.
3: For sure.
1: Wow, that's a good question.
4: Yeah.
1: When I see heartbreaking things.
4: Right.
1: That makes me, like in you know, movie scenarios in movies or real life stories. Or, the joyous things get me going, too.
4: I've been on an algorithm that's little kids getting the puppy or cat.
2: Right?
4: Right?
2: I love it. Because they take a look at it, they immediately fall in love, and then they cry.
4: They can't believe it.
2: Yes.
4: They can't believe it.
2: Yeah. And then they don't walk the dog. They don't clean up after.
1: Of course they don't.
2: Yeah.
1: Casey, ever. Why don't you? Can you cry on command?
2: Yeah.
1: Are you going to do it now?
2: No. They have to give me a second.
1: Hang on. I want to go to David here real quick. Hi, David. Good morning.
11: Hey, good morning. How are you?
1: Good.
11: Am I on the radio?
1: Yeah. You are.
11: Sweet.
4: Sweet.
1: All right. David says here you were a cop for 24 years.
11: Yeah, yeah. I was, I used to work. I'm not going to say where, because, you know, I'm not going to do that. That's crazy.
4: Yeah, don't do that.
11: Yeah.
2: But what's up, code?
11: So what I had was, when I was a cop, whenever I had, like, you know, a girl that was pretty, like, I was like, you know, oh, man, she's flirting with me. Well, one day, I have several stories like this, but I'll give you one real quick one.
1: Okay.
11: This, I pull over a girl, and I walk up to the car, and she's a total smoke show. Like, gorgeous.
1: Mm-hmm.
11: You know, she didn't go the crying route, but the route she went was the more, oh, you know, I'm a hot chick, you know, I'll just get this cop to do whatever I want. So I'm thinking at first, I'm walking up talking to her, I'm like, oh, this girl's into me, you know what I mean? So I'm like totally unprofessional. I'm like, this girl's so into me, right? So I say to her, I'm like, you know, give me all your information for the car. And I'm, you know, I'm sitting there thinking, you know, I worked out. She's probably checking me out.
4: David, come on.
11: No, hey, listen, I was a young guy. I mean,
4: of course. Yeah, it's natural.
11: I mean, now, not so much, but, you know, whatever. So I'm standing there, I get all her information. I'm thinking, oh, this girl's so hot. She's going to be so into me, you know. Mm-hmm. Probably going to get her number, this and that. So when I walked away from her car to go back to my car, I kind of sit there for a second. I'm like, oh, man, I didn't grab a certain piece of information. So I went to turn around, and I could see her laughing, high-fiving her friend. And then the girl in the passenger seat goes, you know, she says, got him, we got him. And I'm like, what the? You're totally playing me.
4: Yes. Aww. Yes.
2: Yes.
4: You don't think I'm hot at all.
2: So you planted some drugs in the backseat of her car, right?
11: No, it was so bad. It was so bad that when I got back to my police car, I actually looked in the rearview mirror and was like, I still got it. Like, why don't these girls think I'm hot? So I sat there for a second and I said, all right, whatever. So I walked back to the car. And they're like, you know, laughing and giggling, you know, because I know they're not into me. So I walk up and I'm like, hey, listen, you know, just watch what you're doing, this and that. Here's three tickets for you. And here's a ticket for you for not having your seatbelt on.
4: Yes.
2: Boom.
11: So I gave the passenger and the driver tickets. And then she was like, she kind of gave me a look. And I was just like, and I said, yeah, you have a nice day. And then she starts cursing at me. And I'm just like, yeah, whatever. But here's the caveat to that.
1: Okay.
11: Well, not caveat. If I ever had like a girl that was not attractive and didn't flirt but was like genuinely crying, I was a total wuss. I was like, oh, okay. Oh, you know, I'm sorry I pulled you over for doing the wrong thing. I was just I wasn't a nice, like I was a big, I'm a bigger guy. So I'm like imposing and I'm like turning into this soft little.
4: David, to be honest, I can completely hear that. I think I see someone who's really seems to be upset or sad, and it gets to me quickly. Yeah. So, yeah. You know, so I think it's honest to just admit it. You see someone who's really been, how many times do you think you've been, so statistically, how many times do you think you were played by that maneuver?
11: Maybe since, like, before that, when I was a young cop, maybe a lot. Like, because, like, I was a total sucker. Like, you know, like, oh, that girl thinks I'm cute. Oh, yeah. But in actuality, I'm like,
12: dude, you're a cop. Like, she probably dates millionaires. Like, what's
1: yeah, yeah.
12: Well, but here's the other thing. Kathy, are you there?
3: Yeah.
12: You would never get a ticket.
3: Yeah. Oh, thanks, David.
1: Oh, my God. David.
12: You wouldn't have to flirt with a guy like me. I would just be like, yeah, whatever you want.
1: Oh, my God.
4: There you go.
1: David, thank you for admitting all this. This is a great phone call.
12: You guys are great. I love you guys. Right,
1: take care. We love you, too. See you, bud. Oh, my God.
4: I had a feeling.
1: That's funny.
4: Yeah.
3: Do you see line 8, Ron?
1: Yeah, I'm going to go. He's who I'm going to next. Ron is a retired police officer. We're going to go to him. Hey, Ron. Good morning, bud.
13: Good morning. Sorry to bother you at work.
1: No, we want to hear about this. So you said you were actually, you were taught how to handle people who turn on the waterworks.
13: Yeah. So just real quick background. I'm a retired police officer from South Jersey. Okay. I will not name the department. But I also taught the police academy for 15 years.
1: Okay.
13: And my specialty was teaching traffic. And one of the things that we used to do was as the class went on, we would do actual practical scenarios. So the recruits would have to come out at night. During the day, we would perform car stops. We would bring in actors that would volunteer, and we would make sure that we had some very beautiful ladies and some very good-looking guys, and just see how the recruits responded. And then we would take it back to the classroom and explain to them that, you know, this is exactly what people do in order to get out of tickets.
1: Mm-hmm.
13: And the message really is, you know, you're trying to prevent a fatal or life-threatening accident. And sometimes, you know, as much as they turn on the waterworks, I mean, you have to ignore that in order to basically push a message that, look, this is unacceptable.
1: Right.
4: So the point of it all. Yeah. I mean, like earlier we had a caller. She said she was going 127 miles an hour.
13: Yeah, I find that hard to believe that the cop did not give her a ticket.
1: Yeah.
13: Because there is a certain line that if you cross that,
1: yeah,
13: there's no coming back from it.
4: Right, yeah. Right.
13: There's no coming back.
1: It's just way too dangerous.
13: Absolutely. Yeah. Way too dangerous. And, you know, Preston, my wife turned me on to you guys a number of years ago. She listens, and when she's at work, she listens to the replay every single day. I didn't know if you could give her a shout out because she would love that.
1: Sure. Yeah.
13: So my wife's name is Michelle,
1: okay,
13: and she would love a shout out. I mean, if you could do
4: here
13: that.
4: Here we go right now. This is for Michelle. There you go.
13: There you go, honey.
4: Right.
13: But yeah, listen, seriously, everybody, I mean, everybody that's listening, it's better to be 5 minutes late than 5 minutes early to your funeral.
1: I like that little accent. That's cool.
14: Yeah, for example, don't drive 150 miles an hour on 422.
1: He's going to stop that.
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15: yesterday.
4: Especially when you have a daughter. You want to be around for your kids.
1: All right, Ron, thanks for the heads up. We appreciate it, bud.
13: All right, have a good day.
1: All right, see you later. Oh, my God. Yeah, I mean, the point of it is to send a mission. Now, I know that police can assess at the moment and go, okay, we're going to give you this one.
4: Right.
1: Remember, next time, you're in trouble. You know, I mean, and sometimes it works and sometimes it doesn't.
4: Listen, anytime I've ever had an accommodation like that, I've taken it to heart and tried to, you know, not that I've committed any crimes or anything of that nature, but, you know, I would see that as a second chance.
1: Yeah.
4: And you take advantage of it.
1: I didn't. I told you guys this story, but it wasn't it was an inspection,
4: an
1: expired inspection. Mm-hmm. And the cop pulls me over and he let me go. This was early in my radio career. This was in Jefferson City, Missouri. And so I went on the radio and I said, I want to thank the police officer for letting me go. I'm going to get this taken care of. Well, the police office was flooded with complaint calls.
4: Man.
1: I didn't know that.
4: Yeah, yeah.
1: And the next day, I'm driving my exact same route. Dude pulled me over.
4: Yeah.
1: He dinged me this time.
4: Oh, yeah.
1: And he's like, heard about what you said on the radio. And I'm like,
4: God,
1: you idiot. So, yeah.
4: Well, then I might as well tell you about the dead hooker.
1: Yeah.
15: When we were younger, we used to throw snowballs at cars. And there was the little park that we would go to. It was a great little spot because it was like a one-way road. So we only threw snowballs at cars going in one direction because they couldn't come and get us. So anyway, long story short, one dude comes and sneaks up on us after we threw snowballs at his car. And he's got my buddy, Matt. And Matt, fake like he was having a heart attack, he starts hyperventilating. He's like, So Matt is an actor, all right? So, you know, went to school for acting and all that. The dude was, like, freaking out that he was going to kill this kid, and he just ran away. He just left.
4: He
15: frightened him away.
4: Right, well, what if you're not a good actor?
15: Yeah.
1: Yeah, police, I would imagine, have to deal with that all the time, too. People faking a panic attack
4: or diarrhea.
1: Heart attack. But you have to take that seriously.
4: Sure.
1: Because in the off chance that person is really dying and you don't do anything about it, then it's worse.
4: I wonder what they do in that situation. I assume they would escort you
1: to a hospital.
4: To a hospital,
1: or
4: right?
1: something, or call EMS. Yeah.
3: Yeah, we also pretended that I was the passenger and that I was sick, and the cop escorted us to where we were going.
1: Shut up. I've never heard you tell this story before.
3: Yeah, we were driving into Avalon. I had a house in Avalon, and when, you know, you can't speed anywhere down the shore.
1: Yes.
3: We were coming over the bridge and
1: 25.
3: And into Avalon, and a guy pulled us over. I can't believe I never told this story. Guy pulled us over.
4: Good.
3: Yeah, so that's what my friend said. She was driving. She was like, she's so sick. I'm just trying to get her to the house. So we get to the house. I ran in and pretended like I was sick. And I started to like walk out to be like, oh, I'm okay now. And my friend was like, waved me back in. She's like, no, get inside. So I stayed inside. She comes upstairs. And I was like, did he give you a ticket? And she was like, no. She goes, but I'm going on a date with him.
15: Oh, my God. And now they're married with kids?
3: No. She banged him.
4: Dude, it's a whole other world.
3: He was a weirdo, and that was
1: Did she offer that up to get out of the whole thing,
3: I think so. I think it might have been
1: She took one for the team.
3: I think she took one for the team. Wow. She didn't bang him that night, but...
4: No, she's a good girl.
1: My goodness. All right.
14: I'm jealous.
1: All right.
4: Right? Did you do that?
1: What the hell?
4: If I were to offer that, even in my heyday, I would be laughed out of
1: of course.
4: Are you kidding?
1: Oh, of course.
15: On a date, mister?
1: Yeah, it's you know.
3: Hey, mister, want to go on a date?
15: Yeah.
1: I want to go to...
16: hey, mister.
1: I'm going to go to Joe here. Hi, Joe. Good morning.
17: Good morning. This is not one of my proudest stories.
1: See what you're going to tell here, and I was hesitant to even go to your call.
3: But do you see there's a couple of calls with the same thing?
1: No.
3: He's not the only one.
1: I didn't see that. Okay.
17: I had to figure out, oh, thank God. It makes me feel a little bit better. But I got a phone call from my daughter. This happened about 12 years ago. I got a phone call from my daughter's daycare saying that she was sick. So I wanted to go pick her up and, you know, driving home, completely blow a yield sign. Completely blow it. Just went right through it. Cop pulls me over. I panic and I pinch my daughter to wake her up. She starts crying. Cop pulls me over, you know, do the whole sobbing. She's sick, crying, trying to get her home. Takes my information, goes back to the car, comes back about 10 minutes later and just gives me a ticket for, you know, lesser teeth. He still gives me a ticket, but not as bad as I found out it was going to be. Here I found out a couple of days later that he actually called the school to see if I was lying, to see if she was sick. And he let me go. He would just gave me a lesser ticket, but the ticket that I would have gotten would have been 5 points on my license.
4: Five points for going to a yield sign?
17: I went right through it. I didn't even stop.
4: All right.
3: I can't believe he called the school.
17: Yeah. I found out when I dropped her off the Monday after that, the director's like, hey, how was your traffic stop the other day? I'm like, looked at her confused. She's like, yeah, we got a phone call from an officer asking if she was really sick.
4: I've never heard of that.
1: Wow.
3: Yeah. I guess they can do that. It's part of their investigation.
4: Kathy, did you get a follow-up call?
17: I wanted to see if I was lying.
4: Yeah, of course. Totally. That's the whole reason. Yeah.
1: Wow.
17: Yeah, it was when I found out that the ticket, because I have friends that are cops, and they said, yeah, that's a 5 points on your license or $500 ticket.
4: Damn.
17: But he wrote it for a lesser, I think it might have been not coming to a complete stop.
4: Yeah. Terrorist.
17: I blew that thing like it was no joke. And I was,
4: wow.
17: You know, I felt bad. But.
4: All right. Well, at least you got to pinch your daughter.
1: Thanks, Joe.
4: It's a winning
1: Appreciate
4: day.
1: Appreciate it, yeah. Bud. Here's a text. Where was the other one, Nick? It said, hey, this is, thanks for the shard out. This is, Michelle, Officer Ron's wife. She said, love you guys to be watching on YouTube soon. And she writes, Officer Ron's wife, I can tell you he was a hard ass on the job, but at home, if I cry or one of the kids do, he's a big soft.
4: Aww. There you go.
1: That's what she says. All right, do we have to wrap up now, Case?
2: Yeah.
1: All right, unfortunately, we got to take a break, but fortunately, it's for a good reason because we have $1,000 to give away courtesy of MMR's Good Money Hit. But thank you for the calls, and I apologize to those. I would like to apologize to those who I did not get a chance to go to on the phone lines because there are a lot of really, really good stories.
18: I'd like to apologize.
1: Yes, of using tears to get out or attempting to get out of a ticket or some scenario. But we kicked it off with this story about Gisele Bündchen as she was crying after getting pulled over. We're going to take a break. Make sure you stay with us.
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0: One hell of a toe tapper from Van Halen. So this is love. It's the WMMR. Back to school A to Z. The letter S is where we are. 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Let's take a final look at today's traffic. All major roadways still jammed, still heavy. The Schuylkill, the Vine Street, the Turnpike, 95 around the city, heavy. The Commodore Barry Bridge eastbound between 291 and the Toll Plaza, slow because of traffic. Lower Merion, Montgomery Avenue eastbound and westbound, slowing because of an accident at Airedale Road. 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It's time to get bizarre with the Bizarre Files. 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
1: 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WMMR presents Bizarre. Kristen and Steve.

0: Well, what started as a routine traffic stop in Florida ended with a shocking twist. A police officer accidentally shot the driver in the leg with that driver's own gun.
1: Oh, jeez.
2: Let me see that.
0: The situation seemed straightforward when Jason Arrington was pulled over for running a red light in Jacksonville.
2: You!
0: Body cam, is that him reacting, getting shot in the leg? Yeah. Body cam footage shows him calmly informing Officer Sean Lowry that he was carrying a firearm as permitted under Florida law. Lowry thanked him for his honesty and asked him to step out of the vehicle, prioritizing safety for both parties. But things spiral quickly as officers Austin Wiper and Mindy Cardwell worked to secure the firearm from Arrington's holster, and that's when disaster struck. Struggling to remove the gun, Officer Cardwell accidentally placed her finger inside the trigger guard, and then it discharged and got him in the leg.
2: All right, get out of the car. We're going to shoot you in the leg.
0: Arrington survived, but says the injury has deeply affected his ability to work, so I don't know how they're going to make that up for him. Out of England, mystery surrounds a 200-year-old bottle of urine that was found on a building site. It was discovered by workers who were digging trenches at a property.
3: His boy.
0: The bottle was analyzed by University of Lincoln student Zara Yates, who used a scanner usually used at crime scenes. And Ms. Yates said the builders initially thought that it was a bottle of rum, and they were planning to drink it.
2: Oh, my God. So this, we should do this topic sometime on the show, because contractors and people I've been talking to recently, when they're doing demos of parts of houses or houses in general, they'll find things that the workers or other people put in the walls or like even in stuff around the house because they figure nobody's going to find out about this for years. And they find some crazy stuff.
0: Sure. Absolutely. We have some stuff in the walls here when they were building our studio. Yeah, they asked if we wanted to put some things in the walls. So she said, thankfully, the project manager was on site and recognized the significance of the object. But we
2: this is historical piss.
0: But we have discovered that it actually is urine, not alcohol. So Ms. Yates told the BBC she used a combination of techniques to decipher the bottle's age and contents. So the shape of the bottle was introduced in 1790, and its unevenness suggests it was hand-blown, adding that it's as molds to make bottles were only introduced in 1840. Jeez. It must have been made before that date.
2: Let me take a swig of that.
0: A multi-spectral imager, which throws different wavelengths of light on the object, revealed the contents were bodily fluids, the main one being urine. The university has suggested it is a so-called witch's bottle buried to keep evil away from the house. Another theory is that it was placed there by a sailor to ensure a safe journey. So they all think they're superstitious.
2: Some sort of superstitions attached to that.
0: Yep. All right, a bull moose that fell through lake ice in the Adirondack Mountains was saved by New York conservation officials in a laborious cold water rescue.
4: Why don't you forget the moose for a moment?
2: Well, he's going to die.
0: They didn't. The moose fell through the ice at around 11 a.m. Thursday, about 200 feet from the shore. There's no training manual for getting the moose out of the ice, according to Officer Robert Higgins. Higgins was dispatched to the lake thanks to a passerby who saw the moose break through the ice and called him in. So he was quickly joined by forest rangers. In New York, moose are sometimes poached by humans, and a handful die every year due to being hit by cars. For this moose, the humans came to help, and they can die from hypothermia.
2: Yeah.
0: They can't easily get out of water like that. So first they put on dry suits. If they fell in, they'd be safe, and they used a long metal spud bar. That's what it's called, a spud bar. To test the thickness of the ice, which varied from about 1 to 4 inches. They brought safety ropes so that no one fell in. Others could pull them out if they did. They navigated a path across the lake following the thickest path to the moose without breaking through, and they knelt on sleds to distribute their weight.
5: Listen, guys, I really appreciate this.
0: They used a chainsaw to cut away sections of the ice, connecting the area where the moose broke through a thicker section of ice, while Higgins pushed the ice blocks underneath the channel to get them out of the way. And the hope is for the bull to swim down the channel and climb out. But they can weigh about 1,000 pounds, so there wasn't much of a chance of them being able to pull him out safely. The moose did not swim toward the thick ice, so they tried to herd it down the channel they had cut. It wasn't intimidated, but officials or their big metal sticks, it was intimidated by their sleds. For whatever reason, he said they were scared of those. So once we got behind it, we were able to direct it. And the giant moose quickly crawled onto the ice. But the cold, but he laid there for a while because he was freezing cold.
2: Yes, yeah.
0: And it took about 15 minutes, eventually found his footing, got up, and then walked off into the woods.
2: That's so amazing.
0: The moose made it, but it was a laborious effort to get him out of there.
2: They're very improbable creatures because if you look at their legs, they seem too small to hold that huge thing.
0: Agreed. Yeah. Agreed. That's all the time we have for In the B-File. We're going to take a quick break. Stay put. We won't be gone long.
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0: So what you want, Beastie Boys, the letter S, the MMR, back to school, A to Z. Got a text from Andy in Westchester. Was just in Queens to see Mike D. He does the show. He ends the show with So What You Want and had the crowd jumping up and down. And that's Andy in Westchester. You can always interact or text 610-660-9333. It is the back to school A to Z. We are rocking the letter S. Celebrity trash or Hollywood trash. And then Matt Cord will get you through the morning as we continue to rock the letter S in the back to school A to Z. Here's your Hollywood trash. MMR rocks.
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3: What's up this morning, Steve?
4: Well, Miami Beach joining a number of other cities revoking their Key to the City award to Diddy amid his ongoing legal problems. City officials said it was particularly painful for them to do that because Miami is currently listed as the unofficial baby oil capital of the world. Well, it worked. Judge Greg Mathis has successfully wooed back his estranged wife, Linda, and she's agreed to move back in with him. Judge Mathis says what finally worked was some old-fashioned holding a gun on her mother. And finally, Ariana Grande is apparently using her real name in the final credits for the movie Wicked. Grande is officially listed as Ariana Beulah Dump McSquirt Fart. And that's your Hollywood Trash.
3: It's a bit of a stretch for her. Wow.
5: Our next guest is joining us via Zoom, and he looks just like he does on television.
4: And we'll have to impart this to him because that means so much when someone looks like themselves.
5: We would like to welcome, ladies and gentlemen, Mr. Seth Meyers.
6: It's actually means even more to me that you're saying it before hair and makeup.
4: No, the bright eyes. That's really what it's about. Good. There you go.
5: Have you ever attempted to do makeup on your own, Seth, or do you leave that to the professionals?
6: I had to. You know when I had to do it was during the pandemic when I was doing the show from my attic. And that was, they didn't give me much to do, but there was a little powder. I was supposed to powder my forehead to avoid a glare.
4: It's funny because you start, it almost looked like that moment in the original Batman with Michael Keaton when the newscasters were falling apart because they were all doing their own makeup.
5: Yeah.
4: And it was just falling to pieces. Mm. I wanted to quickly ask you, Seth, because we have for years, used to do a thing called Drunk Day, and you do day drinking.
6: I do, and it
4: is great. And you'll take a celebrity, and you'll go to the bar during the day, as implied by the title, and you do it. So video's running, and it's the problem that we had. It's like we almost had to do this sort of blood oath that anything that was too volatile wouldn't escape out. How do you?
6: Yeah.
4: what are your level of safety nets that keep that stuff locked up in case something becomes too incendiary?
6: We haven't really had anything too incendiary, but if we did, I mean, we have so many people who are stopgaps for something like that, mostly just our director. And we have writers on that piece who, you know, obviously there's not a lot of writing, but there are different segments and they're sort of marking what they think will play for a laugh. And in general, though, I remember every night we do it, I wake up, I just sit bolt upright the way you used to when you would drink too much during the day and be like, oh my God, what did I say? And so I have such dread until I see the final cut of what a day drinking is because I just have, you know, it's immediately like the memory of a dream I had a week ago.
4: Yes. Well, you were with recently Dua Lipa. And who is gorgeous? Mm-hmm. And there was a little bit of flirtation going on, and you're a happily married man with a family. It's like, I'm sure you were mightily working to keep everything in check.
6: Well, I will say, to be a 50-year-old man who has this sort of state-sanctioned flirtation allowed once a month. You know, like that I can say to my wife, is like, got a little flirty with Dua. I'm like, yeah, for work.
5: Seth, real quick, before your question, Nick, I just want to mention that, because I failed to mention it at the top, Seth is going to be playing at the Miller Theater Saturday. It's two shows, 7 and 9:30. EnsembleArtsPhilly.org to get the ticket. So sorry, Nick, go ahead.
7: No, I just was going to say, Seth, I've been a fan for a long time, but it's funny you mentioned the pandemic because I really started watching you religiously during the pandemic on YouTube, and we work early mornings, so I don't get to stay up and watch it live or, you know, live to tape. But I watch on YouTube every day. And I have to say that my favorite segment has become corrections, which you do at the end of every week. And I know you guys are proud of it. I'm curious as to what you think the audience thinks about corrections, because it's you're not doing it to a live audience. Everybody has left. I find it fascinating and hilarious and very self-deprecating. What are your thoughts on corrections and sort of what it's become?
6: Thank you for asking about one of my favorite things on the show. I had no intention or plan as to where correction was going to go. It just, you know, during the pandemic, I started reading YouTube comments because I'm, you know, such an ego monster. And without a live audience, I was desperate to know what people thought. You realize how many small mistakes you make that certain people, if you make a small mistake about sewing, someone who is an expert in sewing culture is going to drag you over the coals.
5: Yep.
6: And so the fun was I started addressing them in this, you know, thing we would record after the audience left on Thursday. And the other fun part about it, it reminded me of that year we were doing the show where only the crew was the audience. And it was so fun to just make the crew laugh. And so it sort of brings back that. And the other part that's really fun is sometimes I'll just do an impression of a cameraman and the 20 crew members will laugh really hard. And I think there's this fun thing for the people who watch it. And again, it's not as many people as watch A Closer Look, but you know, we have like 200,000-300,000 people watch it every week. They know it's an inside joke that's good and they have none of the context.
7: Yes.
6: But I still think you gotta enjoy it.
7: Yes. I have no idea what you're referencing or what you're talking about. And I still find myself literally laughing out loud at this inside joke where I don't know what the context is.
6: It shouldn't work at all, and the fact that it works a little bit is a real triumph.
4: Well, it also appeals to the peek behind the curtain, the voyeur. You know, and even if you don't understand it, you want to be part of the collective too, and that's, you know, that's inherently funny. I want to talk about. I'm a big fan of documentary now, and we're going to be all over the place geeking.
6: You guys keep finding deeper cuts.
4: Yeah, I have to, though, because it's one of my absolute favorite shows, because I'm a big documentary fan, and I somehow had missed the Fitzcarraldo, The Burden of Dreams, you know, because I'm a massive fan of Werner Herzog. Yeah. I have to ask you, has Herzog seen it? Is he aware of it? Or because he seems to have a pretty good sense of humor.
6: I'm so glad you asked this question.
4: Yeah.
6: So it is, Werner Herzog was on our show. We had shot that episode. It hadn't aired yet, but I had all these stills from the set. And, you know, again, there are these sort of recreations of, you know, Aguirre, Wrath of God,
4: Geraldo. An insane movie. It is Klaus Kinski. The legendary stories of him pulling a gun on Werner Herzog and freaking out. But it's a masterpiece. But go ahead.
6: So I showed Werner Herzog, and again, I knew going into it, this is the weirdest thing to try to explain. And I'm like, hey, I work on this show called Documentary Now, and we make parody versions of documentary. And we did one that's based, we try to recreate Aguirre, and I'm showing him the pictures, and he just is looking at them, and he looks at me and goes, no one will ever be able to recreate that. He didn't get it.
4: He didn't get that it was a set, because he seems to have a sense of humor. He's been on.
6: I know, but I will say, I've explained it this way. It would be if someone came in to me and said, hey, my friends and I recreated your wedding and just showed pictures, but different people that weren't in my wedding.
4: Right.
6: It was a big ass.
4: Sure. I guess I get that.
5: Seth, I just went to Chicago last week with my adult son. We went to Second City, my first time ever experiencing that before. And we were just howling with laughter. It was one of the most enjoyable events I've ever been to with him. But I couldn't help but thinking, because I'm looking at the group on stage, and obviously they're the best at what they do. And they're just killing it. And the audience is loving it. But I was wondering what it was like when they get done, because you did improv as well. You worked with a variety of groups, Boomtown Chicago, or was it Boom Chicago? Or I forgot the name.
6: Yeah.
5: And I wonder what it was like when they got done, if they thought it was a good show, are they having as much fun as the audience, or is it just, it's another show? You know, we knocked that one out. We did good job, everybody, because I'm just curious what it's like for the group.
6: When you do a good improv show, I think it carries you through the rest of the night. And it actually, the problem of being in a good improv troupe is you have too many good shows and you just party too hard. just celebrating every night.
4: And hence our earlier conversation about getting day drinking. So
6: yeah, it's interesting. You said you brought your son. My parents, I went to Northwestern in Chicago, and when they brought me out to go my freshman year, they brought me to see a Second City show right before I started college. And I think it was one of the most formative nights of my life because awesome. I was just watching those guys thinking, oh, okay, so this forever.
5: Yeah.
4: It's funny because they're, and I forget who was talking about it, but the dissection of stand-up and improv and they can nurture each other. I did stand-up years ago and I was in an improv group and I tended to gravitate more towards the skit. And a lot, the big secret of a lot of improv stuff is that audiences will tend to kind of call out the same things and you end up with sort of stock things. But you have your stand up and obviously you were head writer for SNL and are familiar with the skit aspect of it as well. Of the two, do you find that it has that sort of symbiotic nature? Does the ability to do one feed the other, or are they two different sciences?
6: The knock on me as an improviser, and friends of mine who would improvise with me said, you are still a writer every time you're on stage. And when you set something up and we don't say exactly what you wanted us to say, it's palpable how disappointed I do like the control of writing probably more.
4: Right.
6: But for me, what was so great about being an improviser is it was a perfect young person's game, and it was a really good way to percolate with other funny people, both on stage and off. And those friends that I met doing those improv shows, those are some of the best friends to this very day.
8: How difficult is it? Because when you were saying that was a formative show that you went to right before you started college, but like, I also feel like when I see people that are that good and that talented, it's like inspiring is like the opposite of what it does to me. What it really does is it crushes my dreams because I could never, ever do what they do. Does that make any sense to you?
6: I recently just wrote a foreword to a book about Northwestern's improv troupe just turned 50. Hmm. And they asked me to write the foreword. And I will say, I saw the Northwestern improv troupe my freshman year, thought, oh my God, I'm going to do that every year. Auditioned, didn't get in until my senior year. So wow. I was constantly getting my dreams crushed, but I also took it seriously and, was going into Chicago, was taking improv classes with, professionals because I so wanted to do my college improv troupe. But I will say I saw Steve Carell and Steve Colbert on stage together. That first show I went to.
5: Oh, and that so, first Second City show you went to? Was those guys? Oh, my God.
6: And then there was, a very brief, let's say, four-year period where they, it was before they started on The Daily Show. And I was like, God, I really had high hopes for those guys. I'm very happy that they ended up matching the trajectory I had in my head for them.
7: Wow. Speaking of other funny people, Seth, and this might be an unfair question, but I really enjoyed Strike Force 5. Mike Birbiglia said that you were the funniest of the hosts, and I don't know if that's how you feel about it or not, but which of the other hosts just automatically makes you laugh the most? Is there one?
6: Yeah, but all in different ways. I will say that, like John Oliver and I do stand up together once a month at the Beacon Theater here in New York, and he's a dear friend, and just his ability with language. I've never seen a comedian who is even not just on stage, but the way he uses vocabulary to be funny is beyond me. And Kimmel is like every best friend you've ever had, whether you've met him or not. You just immediately have this affability with him. And Colbert is like, he's like dad jokes if dads were funny. And then, but I will say, Fallon, Jimmy and I worked together at SNL for a couple of years. Obviously we work in the same building. We don't see each other that often, but Fallon really made me laugh the most in Strike Force 5 because he is so fast and, obviously no secret that he's a really gifted impressionist, but he also really fell into the role of the guy who didn't know what was going on.
4: Yes.
6: Strike Force 5 only worked if we were able to bust each other's balls. And the fact that I feel like the first balls we decided to bust were Fallon's because of what a bad job he did in the episode he hosted. And the fact that he celebrated and leaned into how bad it went was the turning point, I believe, in making it a worthwhile podcast to listen to.
4: So I wanted to ask you about, you know, it's funny because SNL, you referenced that. It's such a pop culture juggernaut, has been for decades, and rightfully so. And, you know, Second City has many of the players came from there. And you are at the nexus sort of tangentially to, I think, a moment that has now become that lives on itself, which is Bill Hader, Stefan, sitting there doing the character, reacting to John Mulaney bombs that are placed in the script. What was it like to sit adjacent to that and see it happen in real time as he was completely caught off guard by what Mulaney was sabotaging him with?
6: Well, it's such a delight because I didn't appreciate it at the time. Bill's been really honest about the fact that he had a lot of anxiety through his years at SNL, and you just never would have guessed. He's the most in the pocket performer I've ever watched. And so to be able to sit next to him, I always felt, because I did not have a lot of heavy lifting other than to say, Stefan. And so I didn't have to be in my character head. I just always felt like it was somebody said, hey, do you want to come sit on stage right next to Bruce Springsteen? Like, literally, you can sit right next to him while he plays.
4: Right.
6: And the other amazing thing about Stefan is when right before a guest rolls out on Weekend Update, there's about 10 to 15 people in the audience. You can see them just beyond off stage, right? And those nights that Stefan was about to come out, people gasped. They couldn't believe they were lucky enough to be at SNL during a Stefan scene. And that happens, you know, less than you think working at that show. But it was such a joy. And in general, those were my favorite times at the show, was just getting to be straight man to not just Bill, but it was a real murderer's row of people that would come and do something.
7: Seth, for better or worse, for good or bad, if you have a sitting president on your program, it's going to make news. And I'm really curious as to what your thoughts were post ice cream with you and Biden, licking ice cream and then him talking about a potential ceasefire. And then all of the weird blowback that happened afterwards. And you're just sitting there in the background licking an ice cream cone.
6: We obviously, you know, when you have a sitting president on the show, you put a little bit more prep into it than you would otherwise. I think in general, when we have guests on the show, the longer I've done it, the more I kind of think, you know what, let's be loose. Let's find something. Whereas, you know, there's a different set of rules when you have somebody like that. You want to come off as intelligent. You want to use your time to ask the questions you think the audience wants to hear the answers to. And so when the interview ended, I really was so proud of everybody on the staff for the work they'd done getting ready for it. And then immediately it all came undone when I went downstairs and got ice cream with him. And I'm like, as I'm licking it, I'm like, well, this is now going to be the story. But it was a real trip.
4: What?
6: And I will say, it is funny every once in a while, because obviously we're not trying to be the story. Like, the fact that I'm pretty sure all my colleagues mentioned it on their show. They all texted. They're like, hey, we're going to do ice cream. I'm like, yeah, that's all.
4: What? So obviously we know there is an incredible gauntlet of security that has to be put in place. What are we not seeing that they're doing prior to a presidential visit?
6: What you're not seeing is my 5-year-old Axel. My kids came to the show to meet the president afterwards. I feel like very few opportunities in life for that to happen, right? So my son Axel, who's the wild card, ran down the hallway having guys with machine guns.
4: Oh my God. What father doesn't want to see that?
6: Well, you can tell the guys with machine guns are like, I don't know, but I feel like kid's not leaving unless he gets his high fives. Like, it's the,
4: That's good. So, good.
6: High fives de-escalate.
4: Yeah. Sure.
5: Oh my God.
4: With your stand up, obviously your Netflix special, Lobby Baby. A lot of people, you know, may perceive you as a ton of politics, but your stand up tends to be more organic and more kind of a nice blend of all things. So, when you're putting together your stand up, I mean, is it you're just letting life happen? I mean, obviously you're an accomplished writer, or how do you approach it?
6: I mean, I think, you know, when we have, you know, one of the reasons it's not, you know, 60 Minutes of Politics is obviously that's a good deal what our show is here. And I feel like when I walk into late night every day, it's like, what did the world, what cards did the world deal us today that we can make comedy out of? Mm. Whereas with stand up, I sort of think, what did my life, you know, what happened within the, that only happened to me, as opposed to, I think so much what we talk about on the show is this is happening to all of us. We're all going right. through this together. And so, you know, it's nice to have a different bucket for different things that happen. And, yeah, it's just been a delight. Although my kids are getting older now and I realize, oh, this is because I'm going to do another special. And I'm like, this might be the one they talk about in therapy.
4: Yeah, you got to get one of those.
5: Yeah.
4: What fun is it if you can't send them to therapy? Your brother, Josh, you're doing a podcast with him and it's Family Trips with the Myers Brothers, correct?
6: Correct.
4: Right. And I love this notion because I was actually unaware of it before doing the research for this. And I love the concept. You're basically diving into past family trips and the trauma that they caused. Correct.
6: It, you know, most people weren't famous when they were young, and most family trips have a real connective tissue to them, that the ones that go the worst are the ones you remember the longest. And if your family loves one another, you can laugh at them. And if you are still upset about them, you probably shouldn't come on our podcast.
4: And Busch Gardens in particular. Now, I had a wonderful Busch Gardens experience, but you were traumatized by it. Or am I correct?
6: I had a wonderful time. My brother was traumatized because when we got on the trams to go back to our car during a hurricane, we forgot him. So.
8: Wait, how old was he?
6: I mean, 8, but we got him now. I think 17. We found him when he was 17. It was sort of one place to be a lost soul.
4: Yeah.
6: No. But it's been really it's really cool. You know who we just interviewed? Julie Andrews and her daughter.
4: Oh, that's awesome.
6: Which was a real trip.
4: Yeah, you had, and I was reading Zach Woods, and he mentioned what he called the Brigadoon of Pennsylvania. What was he referencing? Do you remember?
6: I can't remember his hometown, but he said it was one of these like sort of frozen in time little towns that was incredibly quaint.
4: Okay.
6: And that was that you just felt like you were going back in time. Let me see. Where was that from?
4: It's not Centralia, obviously, because that's the town that's perpetually burning.
5: Yeah, it's been on fire for 50 years.
6: Yeah. Well, Sam, I don't know where he's from.
5: All right.
4: Sorry.
5: All good. We'll have to go back and dig in ourselves and find out. Well, listen, we do have to break, Seth, but I just want to remind everybody, the Miller Theater is where the shows are this Saturday, 7 and 9:30. There are two shows that you can check with Seth. So ensembleartsphilly.org. You will have a great tonight. Of course, don't forget about late night weeknights at 12:30 a.m. on NBC here locally. Great to talk to you, man. Hope you enjoy your time here in Philly this weekend.
6: That was truly a delight. Thanks to all of you. I really enjoyed speaking with you.
5: Excellent. Nice. Anytime. Seth Meyers, guys. We'll see you, man. Take care, bud. That is great. Excellent. All right. Well, listen, we should take a break and come back. I know for sure that the Bizarre File is coming up, so don't stay, don't stray. We will return shortly.
0: That is a wrap on the best of Preston and Steve. It is Marcus. Thank you again for hanging out today. The Preston and Steve Show runs on Duncan. The MMR Back to School A to Z continues after this. Matt Cord will take you through the late morning into the afternoon. Brent Porsche, and then Sarah's in for Jackie Bam Bam tonight. And there's no way we're getting through the letter S by the end of the day. Maybe not even tomorrow, too. Lots of great S songs on the way. Have a great day. We'll catch you Saturday. MMR rocks. Peace.
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1: The song South Central Rain, going back to their second record, Reckoning, in 1984. I like to call that song, I'm Sorry, I'm Sorry. So, good morning. It's Matt. We're in the S's. It's a long category. It's like six pages. So, I will be in the S's for the entire show. But let's start the week off this Monday with the only way we know how. I haven't been here on a Monday, I think, like in 2 weeks. So, a song to make sure that, you know, you don't forget what day it is today. As we take one left turn to start the program. By the way, Bob Geldof is still alive.

0: The band.
1: You're on the radio.
0: Oh, I jumped it. I didn't know it was that kind of an end. Engage the Elephant, Social Cues is the name of that song. Tool and Sober and South Central Rain, REM. Here we are, day number 14 of MMR's Back to School A to Z. Monday, September 14th, Matt Cord, a beautiful day on tap today. Like sunny, breezy, 76. In fact, I'm looking at the 7-day. It's gorgeous every day. This is great. Great week. And apparently tonight, mid-50s. It's going to be the coolest since last early June. Okay, so what are we taking care of today? Well, it's the A to Z. And we're going to go into the Somebody songs soon. I got like a 8-minute Door song next. But then I'm counting the Somebodies. I think we have 17 songs to start with some. Oh, no. There's a few Somebodies. Then there's 17 that start with, you know what? I should have counted before I got on the air. So 17 songs that start with somebody and then something together. Does that make sense? I don't know. I was at the Eagles game last night. Go Birds! They win. Wasn't pretty, but man, they look good at the end there. And a win's a win. And you see this? Nick Sirianni is 6-0 as a head coach for home openers. Good for Nick. All right, like I said, someone just texted in. What was the word, the letter today for the word of the week? They were off today, Preston and Steve, so they'll be in tomorrow. So it'll be a four-letter word. And if you got any ideas for me to make a four-letter word, I'm all eyes and ears. Okay, like I said, we'll come right back, and it's a... How long is this song? Hang on. It's a 8-minute and 27-second song from The Doors, MMR's Back to School A to Z.
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0: Wah, wah. Yes, let's talk about wah, wah. I'm there all the time. Maybe you are too. Why not? It's the best place out there. I go the night before and get my coffee, but sometimes I go during the day, and I'm loving the pumpkin spice. It's been going on, what? I think they've had it for like 2 or 3 weeks. I'm a pumpkin spice guy, but I also like a regular coffee at Wawa. I love my hazelnut. And then on the weekends, actually during the week too, the Wawa refreshers. I had yesterday before the Eagles game, actually my wife and I, as we drove there, we got the Iced Energy Tropical Plus Lemonade Mango Refresher. And then I got like an immunity boost in it. I was feeling charged up, but they have so many refreshers. Strawberry passion fruit, mango passion fruit, strawberry dragon fruit. And then you can like build your own stuff. I also go for the iced coffee sometimes, cold foam, shot of espresso. I mean, they have everything at Wawa. They have drinks to get you going, drinks to keep you going, and then drinks to wind you down. Like maybe, you know, at the end of the day, go to Wawa and get a decaf caramel latte after work. Wind you down. Say goodbye to the day. The next time you're making a Wawa run, grab your favorite or try something different. Change it up. Gotta have a Wawa.
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18: When I was back there in seminary school, there was a person there who put forth the proposition that you can petition the Lord with prayer. Petition the Lord with prayer. Petition the Lord with prayer. You cannot petition the Lord.

Dire Straits from the record Making Movies, which has Tunnel of Love, Skate Away, Romeo and Juliet. Solid rock. In fact, I was waking up this morning. I heard Marcus, who was doing the best to press this, Steve, he played, So Far Away from Dire Straits. And before Solid Rock, The Doors and Soft Parade. You can't petition the Lord with prayer. Oh, I love that song. A to Z, welcome to a Monday. The patron saint checks in. One of his many songs on the A to Z. It's Salisbury Hill.

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1: Officers are searching for a black bear that bit a man's arm while he was relaxing in a hammock at a campground. The victim left the campground and went to a motel before calling an ambulance for treatment of his wound.
2: He made a critical mistake, though. He fell asleep reading his salmon.
1: Oh, now be careful.
0: MMR.

0: So that goes back to the Zooropa record. You two, some days are better than others in Salisbury Hill. Here we are, A to Z, Monday, almost afternoon. Don't forget, no blocks during the A to Z, no lame-ass trivia, no Pierre vinyl cut, although we do try to match up some vinyl with the corresponding words and letters as we go on. I want to mention this, though. Our buddy Steve Morrison and his lovely wife, Claire, are doing a great event this coming Friday called Kegs for Cats. They love their animals. Steve and Claire are the best. This goes down, like I said, this Friday, which is September 18th, 5:30 to 8:30 at Philadelphia Brewing Company, 2440 Frankfort Avenue. I believe that is Fishtown. So real easy to get to. And it's supporting the community of cats who rely on Morris Animal Refuge for care. And there'll be food, and there'll be beer, and raffles, and you'll adoptable kittens on site. And all the money goes to their foundation, the MAC Fund, which is named after one of the cats Steve and Claire had that passed away years ago. But Steve and Claire Morrison do so much for animals in the city. And Steve never says no to anything as far as charity for anyone else. So I think we should all support them for this. Yeah, you can go to it's all on the MMR website, but you can go to it on Friday or you can donate some money. Kegs for Cats this Friday, Steve and Claire Morrison, the 18th. At the Philadelphia Brewing Company. All right, we're coming right back. We're going to be, like I said, in the yeses for my entire show. Oh, but so I broke it down. There's 8 somebody songs and there's 9 something songs still to come. All right. Up next, the song, My Baby, She's All Right. My Baby, She's Clean Out of
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Cinderella, Tommy Kiefer, Springfield, Delaware County's own, and Somebody Save Me. Also Van Halen, Somebody Get Me a Doctor, and Grand Funk Railroad. What a great song to sing along to. Some kind of wonderful. A to Z, Matt Cord. Apparently, according to sources, Freddie Mercury, this was his favorite Queen song to sing all time. It's Queen and Somebody to Love on MMR's Back to School A to Z.

0: 93.3 WMMR are back to school A to Z, the Killers, and Somebody Told Me, and then, oh no, I went out of order. My bad. It should have been two Somebody to Loves back to back, but I went Somebody to Love Airplane, Somebody to Shove Soul Asylum, Somebody to Love Queen. So the Somebody to Love should have been back to back, but it wasn't that far off. By the way, that Somebody to Love, Jefferson Airplane, if you ever see the movie Cable Guy, Jim Carrey does the greatest karaoke to that song. He's got all the 60s like outfit on, and he's like, they're zooming in, and he got all the psychedelic stuff in the background. So what? We're 1-0. Eagles, 24-22 over Washington. Dallas Goedert with two touchdowns. Zach Bond on defense was a monster. And Jalen had a really good game, too. So what's next? Oh, by the way, we were at the game yesterday. I don't go to many games, but during the national anthem, they have that bald eagle that flies around. It's phenomenal. It's so beautiful. And the eagle like milks the crowd. It goes like all the way to the back. And they had the whole flag spread out in the field with everyone holding the flag. And it's flying over here and it goes way up. Then it comes down low. You're like, is he going to hit a player? And then the very end of the song just lands right on the lady that, you know, his handler right on the arm. It was so nice. Magical. Anyway, the Eagles play Tennessee this Sunday, 1:00. So that's Nashville. I was talking to Vince, the guy who runs Philly Sports Trips yesterday. They have over 600 people from Philadelphia going. Just with them. He said it's like six planes. They're going to take over the stadium. So go Birds. All right, we're coming right back. Another double check with these somebodies and some things. Yeah, so it's our final somebody song. And it's a song that Jackson Browne wrote for the movie Fast Times at Ridgemont High.
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you think you've heard everything, think again. You're listening to MMR's Back to School A to Z, and it's chock full of surprises. Stay

Nickelback in the A to Z, the song called Someday. It's now time for the Beatles, Something. This is George Harrison's song, his love song to Patty Boyd, who he's married to, and then she dumped him for Eric Clapton. It's all rock and roll.

0: Boston, something about you, the Beatles, something, someday, Nickelback, somebody's out there, Triumph, and Jackson Brown, the song that he wrote for Fast Times at Ridgemont High, You Got to Be Somebody's Baby, his biggest chart-topping song ever. And here we are, the A to Z on a Monday. Matthew Frederick Court, portions of today's show brought to us by Virtual Health here for good. Here's the text. Matthew Frederick Court, I know it's A to Z, but can you ring the bell? That big old fat workforce block bell just for the bell of it. I kind of miss it. Ted and Michelle in the Poconos and God bless Pierre. Thank you. You know what? Let me get the bell. I haven't rung it in 2 weeks. There we go. All right. Yeah. Good idea. Yeah. Good idea, Ted and Michelle. And I'm thinking by next Monday, we'll be ringing the bell. I'm thinking this. Marcus and I were talking. Marcus thinks it's going to end on Sunday. I think it's going to end late Friday night. But we'll see. It's a lot of fun. MMR's back to school A to Z. So we'll come right back. I still have... I have something to give away. Let's give this away. I have a four-pack of tickets to see Villanova. Wildcats football, Villanova versus Colgate. Four-pack of tickets. It's this... when is it? Oh, it's this Saturday, September 26th. That's not this Saturday. It's next Saturday. 2:30, Wildcat football is fun for the whole family. 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So once again, a four-pack of tickets for next Saturday, Villanova Colgate, the 26th at Villanova. I'll just take a random caller. It's 610-660-9333. Now, we have seven more songs that start with something. And we'll start it off with a song from Godsmack next.
1: It's another

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The song is Something from Nothing. That is Foo Fighters. That goes back to the, remember the record Sonic Highways? And Dave Grohl went to like different towns, got various musicians to help him out with songs. That's the song that features Rick Nielsen of Cheap Trick on guitar. And the neat thing about A to Z, like sometimes you get like a, oh, it's a double shot of Dave Grohl, kinda. It's Nirvana from Nevermind. And this is Something in the Way. 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

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Miss a morning, miss a lot of only the best rock. 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

We got a text during that song, and I agree. Something to Believe in, Poison. What a beautiful song. It really is. You forget about that song for them. And then before that, Something in Your Mouth from Nickelback. And I get a text. I just got told to turn down my earbuds during that Nickelback song. Seriously, help me out, Maddie. Yeah, some suggestive lyrics there by the boys from Canada. Nickelback. Hey, by the way, I forgot to congratulate Michael in Swedesboro. He was the Rand McCaller, what was that, about an hour ago? I gave out the 4-pack of tickets for Villanova football.

0: Villanova playing Colgate next Saturday, the 26th at Villanova Stadium on the main line. And you get tickets at villanova.com. I will give out more tickets. I think I have this every day this week. Yeah, so we got four packs. Then on Thursday, I'm giving out tickets because we're not doing D-Student Trivia during A to Z. But I'll be giving out tickets to see Jon Stewart at the Ovations Hall. So that's coming up as far as giveaways. We'll come right back. We got just two more songs left that start with something. One is from Breaking Benjamin, and the other is from Bonnie Raitt.
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2: All right, if you know me, there are certain things that are part of my routine, and one of them is certainly heading to Wawa, whether it's the nighttime, daytime, after work time, and I got my go-to drinks. Right now, I'm loving the pumpkin spice. I know, some people think it's too early. Not at all. I could drink pumpkin spice through Christmas. I also like the hazelnut. That's my go-to regular coffee. I've been eyeing up the cinnamon churro coffee. And then on the weekend, it's a different story. I'm outside more riding the bike, going to the Eagles game yesterday. We stopped at Wawa. We got the refreshers. And there's so many different refreshers. Strawberry passion fruit, mango passion fruit, pineapple. I got a tropical plus, which is lemonade mango with a shot, an immunity boost shot, which was awesome. I was fired up for the birds. There's so many options at Wawa. They have drinks that get you going, drinks to keep you going, and drinks that wind you down. Maybe like a decaf something at the end of the day. That'll wind you down. By the way, I love this self-checkout at Wawa. So easy to use. Just as easy as their touchscreens where you order your food and drinks. Next time you're making a Wawa run, grab your favorite or change it up and try something different. Gotta have a Wawa.
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Linkin Park, Somewhere I Belong, Sometimes Salvation, Black Crowes, Something Wicked, Breaking Benjamin, and the great one for Bonnie Ray calls Something to Talk About. A to Z, we're done the somethings, we're done the sometimes, we're done the somewheres, and now a song from Blur. This is actually, they put the song out as a spoof. They're like, yeah, record company, take this. It's probably one of the shorter songs on A to Z. It's just 2 minutes long, and the chorus, woo-hoo. Song 2, Blur, at our back to school, A to Z.

0: are back to school. MMR, A to Z, the British band right there. I always forgot. They got a cool sound. Nothing But Thieves. And the song is Sorry. Before that, Breaking Benjamin, Sooner or Later. And song two, Woohoo, Blur. It's kind of like an arena rock anthem now, too. I know when you go to Flyers game, you always hear song two from Blur, which is only 2 minutes, actually 1 minute and 59 seconds. One of the shorter songs on A to Z. It's Matt. Happy Monday. Brent coming your way at 3 o'clock. And Brent, so I'm definitely in the S's for my show. Brent will be in the S's for his entire show. And I think maybe even Jackie. So that I'm pretty sure. So S, the category, the letter S has 6 pages in this Back to School A to Z. And there's probably like close to almost 60, 70 songs a page. S and T are the two longest letters. There's 6 pages for S, and there's 6 pages for T. So, Brent will be in S's all the time, his entire show, and I think maybe Jackie too. We'll come right back. I got 3 songs that start with the word soul.
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This is Chris Robinson of the Black Crowes, and you're listening to One Birthday Party That Never, Ever, Ever Ends right here at 93.3 WMMR. You know where you are. Philadelphia. Peace.

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1: Going back to the record called Lions in 2001, that is called Soul Singing, Soul Man, Sam and Dave, Soul on Fire, Godsmack, and a song. A little fun fact here. It was supposed to be a Blood Sugar Sex and Magic, never made the cut, so they put it on, remember the movie The Coneheads? From the Coneheads soundtrack. Chili Peppers is Soul to Squeeze. MMR is Back to School, A to Z.

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1: Okay, so I'm going to use an example of where my mind goes when trying to figure out important problems, and I'll use this Euler thing as an example. 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
1: Yeah. 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
2: Yeah.
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0: 93.3 WMMR, going back to the record, In Through the Outdoor, 1979. One of my all-time favorite Zeppelin records. The song Southbound Soiree. In fact, we featured that record for a vinyl cut maybe about a month ago, and I had a brand new copy that I got, and then Ryan was here and Sam, and that was the record where if you took out the inner sleeve, it was black and white artwork, but if you brushed it with water or a sponge, it turned into color, and we were like, I wonder if, you know, it's an old record. And at work, we were like little kids, like, yeah, look, it turned color. In Through the Outdoor, Southbound Soiree, Sour Girl, which I've always loved from STP, from LP number 4. It's kind of got like almost like a Beatles sound to it. Sound of Madness, Shinedown, and Soul to Squeeze. The Red Hot Chili Peppers, Matt Cord. Brent, coming your way in about 20. We'll still be in the S's. Oh, by the way, so Preston and Steve had off today, but they're back in the studio tomorrow. And I'm not quite sure what time, but they're set up for a live performance. Linda Perry from Four Non Blondes, and she writes everyone's hit songs. And they had her on the air on the telephone, or maybe it was Zoom about a month ago, and she's just wonderful. So they have Linda Perry live in the studio, Preston and Steve, tomorrow. Let's come right back. We have a Southern song from Crosby, Stills, and Nash, and a Southern song from Neil Young. Those are the next two.
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0: Steve Miller Band. Space Cowboy, Southern Man, Neil Young, Southern Cross, Crosby, Stills, and Nash. Kind of like a flashback to the 70s era. I thought you might be listening to MGK there for a
1: minute. But killer block of tunes nonetheless, man.
0: Yeah, yeah. No, I think Southern Cross is 80s. I think that's like later Crosby, Stills, and Nash.
1: Maybe.
0: Yeah. Yeah, yeah. But I had 8 somebody songs today and 9 something songs today.
1: All right, word.
0: Yeah. So you're going to be... Well, anyway, how you doing, Brent?
1: What's up, Matt?
0: How you been?
1: You ever seen Steve Miller Band in concert before?
0: I don't think so.
1: Last time they played the Tower Theater, it was like 15 years ago or so. I forget what song he was going into, but he was kind of talking about the lead up into the song. And these two women got out of their seats, and this is going far back where they had like the flip phone still. And they ran down to the front of the stage and started to like take pictures of Steve Miller as he was up there. He stopped what he was doing. He scolded the women. And like they basically went running back to their seats with like their tail between their legs. That's it was crazy. Great. Like me and my buddy were looking at each other like, is he being for real right now? And he was like, yeah, there's a time and a place to do this kind of thing. And now's not the time. And
0: he seems like an Andre kind of guy.
1: Yeah, yeah.
0: Yeah, don't do that at his shows.
1: Killer show nonetheless, man.
0: Oh, nice.
1: And how was Penn State Temple on
0: Saturday? Oh, that was good.
1: Yeah.
0: It was hot.
1: Yeah.
0: It was really hot.
1: Packed house, though, I'm sure.
0: Yeah, I think at the end, it was like maybe 60,000, but I felt bad for Temple. They're all Penn State fans.
1: Yeah.
0: There's like one little section with Temple, and they're going crazy.
1: Yeah.
0: But, you know, the majority of that link was white and blue.
1: Yeah.
0: But it was kind of close in the beginning.
1: You would think with Penn State being a 14 seed, they would have put more of a whooping on Temple than they did.
0: Yeah, they, you know, I mean, I do root for Penn State, but I was like, all right, it'd be nice to see Temple win.
1: Yeah,
0: you
1: for know? Sure.
0: And actually, we went to the Eagles game yesterday, too. So I was at the link twice this week.
1: How was that?
0: That was great.
1: Yeah.
0: Yeah.
1: Insanity down there.
0: But another hot, like, you love hot games, but, you know, then you complain, like, oh, my God, it's freaking hot.
1: Muggy, swampy.
0: Like, Patty Ann was like, hey, I got to get another shirt. Let's go to the pro shop. So then you start thinking, like, God, I can't wait to, you know, we go to a football game where you can wear a jacket and a hat and, like, you know, football weather.
1: Dude, it's beautiful out right now. It's like low to mid 70s. Oh, there's a nice breeze out there. It's got that little fall kind of transitional feel out there for sure.
0: Well, the 7-day forecast looks great. So starting with today.
1: Let's go.
0: It looks like you'll be in the S's your entire show.
1: Yeah, so I have the stand section. I got the stars and the states and the stays and all that. And the stills. There's a whole lot of stills coming up. And I have 2 versions of Stairway to Heaven coming up, too.
0: There's like 16 minutes right there.
1: That's right.
0: Oh, you got a great song from Fountains of Wayne.
1: Yes. Oh, and by the way, all this week, I have 10 pairs of tickets to see Mastodon a week from tomorrow.
0: Where are they?
1: At Franklin Music Hall.
0: Oh, nice.
1: Yeah, it's them along with Deaf Heaven and Alceste. It's going to be next Tuesday the 22nd. So I guess 2 pairs a day through Friday.
0: Is that an acoustic show?
1: Yeah, right.
0: All right. Enjoy the A to Z with Brent. He'll be in the S's for pretty much his entire show. Since the Eagles won yesterday, let's play this one for my dad. I actually ran into, we were at a tailgate yesterday, and AJ Feely was there. And he looked great. He's got like long hair now. And this is my dad. So he doesn't say AJ's name here, but he refers to, you know, is McNabb's going to be quaking his boots because AJ came in. I think this is like 2003 and took over, won a few games.
2: Next message.
3: Hey, well, they did themselves proud, really. Amazing. And is there any question in anybody's mind who the number one quarterback is? Yeah, McNabb's got to be quaking in his boots over this. Give us a call in the morning. We'll talk about it. Be good.
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1: OJ's lawyer and executor of his estate told TMZ the Simpsons' remains have been transformed into cremation jewelry.
2: I once had a necklace that was my full grandmother's skeleton. I thought it was too audacious.

as we predicted years ago. This year's MMR, Back to School A to Z, was once again compiled without the Pythagorean theorem.

0: Replay from their great album X and Y. The great song right there from Chris Martin and the Boys and Speed of Sound as we wrap up a music marathon and kick off the program on this Monday afternoon. Hello, everybody. Brent Porch taking over from Matt Cord. Yes, we are still in the midst of our Back to School A to Z, sponsored by Horizon Services, Heating, Cooling, Plumbing, and Electrical. Help is on the way. What else do we hear back there? Speak to Me and Breathe from Pink Floyd, Space Truckin' from Deep Purple. Love that song. We had a David Bowie back there in Space Oddity, another great one, and Monster Magnet and Space Lord, a song that probably should have been edited a little bit more than we played it for you there, but I got to see Dave and the Boys of Space Lord before. They are awesome live. It's been a while since they've been out on the road, but I saw them. I mean, this was like, it's early to mid, like start of the 2000s. They were opening for Aerosmith. It was over in Camden. I think at the then E Center, might have been Tweeter Center at that point, but a great show nonetheless. And a great show we have on tap for you between now and 7 o'clock this evening, where we will remain in the letter S for the foreseeable future. Looking ahead here, we might even be in the letter S till tomorrow at this time. But as I mentioned with Matt, as we were talking about it, I got the stand section coming up, the star section coming up, the states subcategory, the stays and the stills and all that kind of stuff. So lots to get to between now and 7 o'clock. But before we go to break here, let's give something away right now. We will say caller 13 at 610-660-9333. I got a pair of tickets to the Poisonous Weapon Tour featuring Mastodon, Def Heaven, and Alcest. It's going to be a week from tomorrow, next Tuesday, September 22nd, Franklin Music Hall. These tickets are on sale now via AXS.com. Again, an MMR concert event with Mastodon coming through the Poisonous Weapon Tour. If you'd like to join us, be caller 13 right now. And I have a lot of these tickets to pass along to you. So caller 13, they're yours right now, 610-660-9333. Coming back on the other side, let's see what we got as we continue with the letter S. We got Triumph. We got some No Doubt. We got some Ghost, some Pearl Jam, some Bruce, some more. All that for this. Welcome, everybody, and caller 13 looking for you.
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93.3 WMMR, everything that rocks off their tremendously popular album, Tragic Kingdom, the third from No Doubt, the same album that gave us songs like Just a Girl and Don't Speak and Sunday Morning and Excuse Me, Mister and Happy Now and Hey You, of course, the great song and Spiderwebs from Gwen and the Boys. Before that, Spellbound and Triumph, and your prayers have been answered because they added more dates to their Rock and Roll Machine Reloaded tour. Close up, they're coming to the Philadelphia area on this like next leg of the tour. Baltimore, the CFG Bank Arena, that's going to be November 22nd. They're going to be out in Pittsburgh at the Peterson Event Center, November, or that's 21st in Baltimore, 22nd there in Pittsburgh. And we got some details on that up on the website, WMMR.com. Let's go back to album number 5 from Papa and the Ghost Band and play you this one. Of course, the album's called Impera and the song's called Spillways featuring Joe Elliott from Def Leppard. It's Ghost. It's MMR's Back to School A to Z right here on MMR. Here's Spillways.

0: absolute favorites from Pearl Jam and Spin the Black Circle here on MMR. That was the lead single off of album number 3, Vitology. And I guess initially when they were writing the song, I think Stone Gossard was one of the primary writers of Spin the Black Circle. Initially, it was a much slower song, but apparently Eddie, and I think it was either Jeff or it might have been Mike McCready that told Stone, let's kick it up a few notches. And man, that song just rocks. Again, from Vitology, as we are in the S's, and Pearl Jam, the rumors are circulating that they may have tapped former Jane's Addiction drummer Stephen Perkins to replace Matt Cameron, who announced his departure from the band last year after 27 years. This is from JT Jasinski. It goes on to say here, according to my sources, Jane says that the new drummer of Pearl Jam is the one and only Stephen Perkins. While the reference to Jane's Addiction, Jane says, might make the post seem like a joke, Jasinski doubled down in his comments saying, no, this is not BS. I actually live nearby to where Stephen does, and let's just say I've seen and heard some things. He wrote, and it kind of just goes from there. So Stephen Perkins, maybe. I know there's been some rumors swirling of various other drummers, but Pearl Jam hasn't made the announcement yet. But I think they have some dates coming up soon, and I don't know if this is going to be when, once they make that big announcement as to who their new drummer is. But we are all patiently waiting by, man. Hey, I got to congratulate Joe Pendergrass from Bridgeport. Hooked him up with a pair of tickets to join us for the Poisonous Weapons Tour with Mastodon, Def Heaven, and Alcest. It's going to be a week from tomorrow, next Tuesday, September 22nd, Franklin Music Hall. Those tickets are on sale now via AXS.com. We'll have another pair for you before we get out of here at 7, and more chances to win all this week on the program. And speaking of cool stuff to win, our next Bud Light Thursday night kickoff is heading to South Street. And Marissa's going to be there from the Preston and Steve Show along with the MM Army at Founding Fathers. Again, 7 to 9 p.m. this Thursday, where you can win Eagles tickets for the October 4th game versus the Rams, courtesy of Bud Light. You get to enjoy $5 Bud Light 16-ounce cans and $5 Ultra Drafts. 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This Thursday night, though, South Street and Founding Fathers with Marissa and Bud Light and the MMR. We're all going to be there. We got some details up on the website. So coming back, as we continue with the letter S, we get into the spirits section of the A to Z next. Stay there. I don't know about you, but sometimes the afternoon hits and I'm just ready for a little bit of a reset. And for me, that usually means making a Wawa run on my way to the station here. And with so many different drink beverage options at Wawa, I've been having a lot of fun trying some of their new drinks. I kind of like to think of myself as a little adventurous. Of course, there's always the classics like the strawberry banana smoothie. I mean, there's just something about a strawberry banana smoothie that automatically puts me in a better mood. When I'm looking for a little extra pick-me-up, I've been checking out their refreshers and rechargers. The Dragon Burst Recharger is one of my favorites, made with dragon fruit, and I learned that the rechargers actually get their natural caffeine from the green coffee and guarana, plus there's a little bit of ginseng in there too. And they're fresh, they're made to order, and come in some pretty fun flavors like Sailor Breeze and Sunset Punch. I'm also a big fan of the green tea refreshers, especially the strawberry passion fruit. It's sweet, it's a little tart, and honestly, it's such a good afternoon pick-me-up. And that's what makes Wawa such an easy stop. Whatever you're in the mood for, there's probably an option for you, like a refresher or a recharger, maybe a smoothie, a latte, hot coffee, iced coffee, you name it. They're all handcrafted and made to order, which makes that Wawa run even better. So make Wawa part of your daily routine, because there's always something cold or hot waiting for you at Wawa. Gotta have a Wawa.
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to school A to Z. Pretty much everything in the MM Archives, presented in alphabetical order. Right now, we're playing songs that begin with the letter S. Only

Man, I love that song from Super Unknown from Soundgarden and Spoon Man here on MMR. So we kicked off the music marathon with Bruce and Spirit in the Night into a Norman Greenbaum and Spirit in the Sky into Spirits in the Material World from The Police into that one from Soundgarden. Of course, I got a text up on the big board, 610-660-9333, saying no Spirit of Radio. No, it's The Spirit of Radio. So when we get to the thes, it'll be like a whole new A to Z coming up in a few days from now, which is always a ton of fun once we get to the section of the letter T. Let's go back to Pope Star. Of course, it's Ghost and Square Hammer.

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0: Have I told you how much I love MMR's Back to School A to Z? Foo Fighters, Stacked Actors, one of my all-time favorite tunes from them, from one of my all-time favorite albums from the Foo Fighters, and There's Nothing Left to Lose, their third studio album going back to 1999. It marked the first studio credit for drummer Taylor Hawkins, although Dave Grohl was still providing drums on some of the songs. This is the band's final release until But Here We Are in 2023, which Grohl performed on drums, and Hawkins was permanently assigned as a full-time drummer on the band's subsequent releases up until his passing. But some good stuff there with the Foo Fighters and Stacked Actors, The Who and Squeezebox, Ghost and Square Hammer, Soundgarden with Spoon Man. We also heard The Police and Spirits of the Material World, and we kicked off that music marathon with Bruce and Spirit in the Night into Norman Greenbaum and Spirit in the Sky. Just a reminder, all this week on the program, and I think we're going to be doing two pairs a day, tickets to the Poisonous Weapons Tour featuring Mastodon, Deaf Heaven, and Alcest. This is going to be next Tuesday, a week from tomorrow, September 22nd, over there at Franklin Music Hall. So coming up maybe within the afternoon 12-pack here, which is an hour plus as we continue with our Back to School A to Z next. Maybe we'll give away a pair of tickets in there if you want to see Mastodon. Coming back, let's see what we got here on the other side. We say hi to Stacey's mom. We do two cool versions of Stairway to Heaven. We got some R.E.M., Stevie Nicks, John Lennon, and a whole bunch more as we kick off the stands right after this.
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0: Every afternoon around 2 o'clock or so, as I'm heading into the station here, my brain and I have a little negotiation. My brain says we have a lot more day left. And I say, I know. My brain says we should probably keep going. And I say, yeah, I agree. But first, Wawa, because sometimes you just need that little reset. Maybe I'm going with a strawberry banana smoothie, you know, my fave, blended fresh, cold, fruity, don't forget the whipped cream, or maybe I want something sweet and tart, like a strawberry dragon fruit refresher, or maybe even the mango passion fruit refresher. And if I need a little more of a boost, I'll grab a recharger. They're fruity, they're full of flavor, and way more my style than those energy drinks that come in a can. And then I'll throw in some of those raspberry popping bubbles, which is a personal favorite of mine, because this is my afternoon and I'm allowed to have fun. And then when I want to keep it classic, I go with a Wawa iced tea. I like mine half and half, iced tea and lemonade, of course, shaken to order. So when that 2 o'clock rolls around and you need a little something to keep your afternoon going, do what I do. Make a Wawa run. You know where to go. Gotta have a Wawa.
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1: Let's see what we have to eat. 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
1: They're knocked up chicken, not knocked up, not pregnant.
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1: God, knocked up chicken sandwich.
4: What's the secret sauce?
1: Only pregnant eggs. They're pregnant eggs. I'm done. I'm officially done.
0: MMR rocks.

0: way to heaven.
1: Yeah, it takes me back to grade school dances. That was usually one of the songs towards the tail end of the night. So if you're going to dance with your guy or girl, you got to get it in at that point because the dance is almost over, man. Even when I was a mobile DJ before I got into the radio and all that kind of stuff, that was one of my favorites to play. Some dances, but, you know, nice long one, plus the solo and all that kind of stuff as well, going back to Zeppelin 4. An album coming up here in November that's actually going to be celebrating its 55th anniversary, released November 8th back in 1971. This portion of our day brought to you by Rafferty Subaru. The Subaru Ascent, Outback, and Forester have all earned IIHS Top Safety Pick honors for consecutive years. As we continue here, we got the Stand songs, the Stand subcategory of our Back to School A to Z coming up next. We're going to play another cover here of A Stairway to Heaven. Of course, there's been many over the years. Heart, they delivered their legendary, critically acclaimed live rendition at the Kennedy Center Honors going back to 2012, backed by a full choir and Jason Bonham on drums. Of course, they recorded that. You can find that all over the interwebs. Frank Zappa, he performed a famous live comedic and musically intricate cover featuring a reggae ska-infused groove. If you want to go check that one, Mary J. Blige, she recorded a high-profile soulful rendition featuring guitar solos from Steve Vai and Orianthe going back to 2010. Rodrigo y Gabriela, they reimagined the song for an intricate high-speed acoustic flamenco-style instrumental. Far Corporation as well, but I'm playing the Dolly Parton version. Of course, we sadly just lost her last month at the age of 80. She recorded a tender gospel choir-backed version on her 2002 album, Halos and Horns, and then later revisited a rock version featuring Lizzo on her album, 2023's Rockstar, and that's where we go now.

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1: 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Right now we're playing songs that begin with the letter S.

Man, I love that song. Slash featuring Miles Kennedy and the Conspirators, going back to their album Apocalyptic Love, which was Slash's second solo album, but the first to be billed as Slash featuring Miles Kennedy and the Conspirators, going back to 2012. Some good stuff there. Called Standing in the Sun, by the way. We're in the letter S's, part of MMR's Back to School A to Z. And speaking of standing, please stand if you're able. Remove your hats and get ready to crank this next one up. It's James Marshall Hendricks doing his version of the Star Spangled Banner. It's MMR's Back to School A to Z. Crank this one up.

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0: And there you have it, a new addition to this list in MMR's Back to School ABC, courtesy of Maynard and A Perfect Circle. This song was released a little bit earlier this year called Starless. Sending that one out to, where is it here on the text board, Lisa and her mom, Sydney, rocking us in Doylestown. Absolutely love that song from A Perfect Circle. Some U2 in there before that was Staring at the Sun. Jimi Hendrix and Star Spangled Banner. You heard Standing Under the Sun from Slash, Miles, and the Conspirators. Their new album is done, by the way. I think they're hoping to have it out sometime in early 2027. What else we hear back there? John Lennon and Stand By Me, Stevie Nicks, Stand Back, and more. This portion of our day brought to you by Rafferty Subaru. The Subaru Ascent, Outback, and Forester all have earned IIHS Top Safety Pick honors for consecutive years. And I'm starting to get the text from you guys as we're making our way through the letter S. When is Supper's Ready coming? And I'm looking ahead here. I don't even know if we're going to get to Supper's Ready before midnight tonight. So I don't even know if Jackie's going to have it coming up after 7 o'clock this evening. Could be sometime tomorrow for Supper's Ready. Just kind of like, you know, grabbing the clusters of songs here and looking ahead and seeing we can fit how many songs in per hour. And we have more Tool coming up, and you know, Scorpions and Volbeat and Green Day and Joe Jackson and Raconteurs and The Faces and, you know, Dave Matthews Band and a whole bunch more to get to before we even get close to Supper's Ready. So we got some hours before we get to that one. And I know a lot of people are typing in saying, we stop what we're doing to listen to Supper's Ready. We'll have it for you maybe tonight, maybe tomorrow. We'll see where we go, man. All right, coming back after this, we continue with the letter S. We've got a few more star songs to play for you, including News. We got 6 a.m. and Yes. We got some Yes on the way. Stay there.
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There you go, Trish. I hear you singing along to it. David Bowie and Starman here on 93.3 WMMR, going back to the rise and fall of Ziggy Stardust and the Spiders from Mars. Starman was actually the lead-off single from that album, album number 5 from David Bowie. Let's go back to album number 3 from Yes. They call it the Yes Album, celebrating its 55th anniversary this year. And play you this one, it's Starship Trooper. It is MMR's Back to School Way to Z. Way to go.

0: band, some mean bass on that song, that is for sure. From the Yes album, it is the band Yes and Starship Trooper here on MMR. John Anderson, Chris Squire, Steve Howe, Tony Kaye, of course, Bill Bruford. And there's a really cool version of Starship Trooper on Yes Live in Philadelphia from their concert back in 1979, which was held down there at the Spectrum. You want to kind of go relive that, man. Really cool version of that song. David Bowie in there with Starman. You heard some Muse and Starlight. Let's see, do we have any more Star songs, or is that pretty much it? That was the last of our Star songs. We got some Start songs before we hit off the State songs on the way here. And yeah, some fun stuff yet to come with a music marathon waiting in the wings here. All right, before we go to break, let's give something away right now. We'll say caller 13 once again, 610-660-9333. I got a pair of tickets for the Poisonous Weapons Tour with Mastodon, Def Heaven, and Alcest. It's going to be a week from tomorrow, next Tuesday, September 22nd, Franklin Music Hall. If you'd like to join us, be caller 13 right now, 610-660-9333. These tickets are on sale now via AXS.com, and we will have them for you to win your way in all this week here on MMR. So again, caller 13, good luck. And let's talk about our big freaking deal of the week before we go to break here. 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Coming back after this as we continue here. Got some Stones, got some Pearl Jam, got my boys, the Allman Brothers, U2, DMB, and more next.
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0: 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It's a back to school A to Z. Everything that rocks.

That might be the first Shinedown song I've played with our Back to School A to Z. I know that we played a bunch of them here on MMR. Matt played A Sound of Madness not all that long ago. Of course, going back to their great album, Threat to Survival, the album that gave us Cut the Cord and Asking for It. And How Did You Love? The great song right there from my boys in Shinedown. It's called State of My Head. And they are teasing Brent and Zach, and up on their socials, they've been teasing Smith and Myers something fierce up there. And I was looking at the touring itinerary for the rest of the year for Shinedown. They got a big run coming up here with Bush and Down Under. They're going to New Zealand and Australia. That's through the end of the month. And then they have their Shinedown Lunatic Ball Beach Weekend, which is the weekend of October 23rd through the 25th down in Florida. And then starting on Halloween for about a month after that, they're overseas in Europe doing a thing, but they're done on November 23rd. So I'm wondering if they're going to be doing a like kind of holiday heading into the winter Smith and Myers mini tour. Fingers crossed. Maybe we'll have them back through the Philadelphia area. I know nothing, but I see all the stuff that they're posting up on their socials and all the teasing that's happening. It's anything's possible, but I have this strange feeling that Smith and Myers are going to be coming through hopefully before the end of the year. All right, let's keep it going here. Let's play something from the Allman Brothers. This song was written by Blind Willie McTell, who recorded the song back in 1928. The title refers to the town of Statesboro, Georgia. And in 1968, Taj Mahal actually recorded a popular blues rock adaptation of this song, but it wasn't until after that the Allman Brothers did their version of this song. Live at the Fillmore, Statesboro Blues, MMR Rocks, the Back to School A to Z.

No pop quizzes here. Just the best of everything that rocks. Alphabetically. It's MMR's Back to School A to Z.

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0: Another song I haven't heard in quite some time, going back to Zaropa. That was the third official and final single from the album right there, which you just played, called Stay Far Away So Close. Some of the other great singles from that album. Numb was the first official, followed by Lemon, going back to 1993. Before that, Allman Brothers Band doing State Furrow Blues. We also heard Shine Down and State of My Head, Pearl Jam and State of Love and Trust. And we kicked it off with the Stones and Start Me Up. It is Brent Porch. Sarah in for Jackie Bam Bam in about 40 minutes after 7 o'clock. Where she will be in the S's, I think, for the rest of the night. Well, let me see here. Actually, we're turning over a page here. Yeah, the S's are going to lead clear into tomorrow. There's no doubt about it. I'm really wondering if Preston and Steve, who will be back live tomorrow, are going to be the ones playing Supper's Ready. You know, to hear that song during their show would be really, really cool. And I'm sure they would just take it and run with it. But Sarah will be continuing the S's coming up in just about 40 minutes. Got to congratulate Mike Nero from Westchester. Hooked him up with a pair of tickets to the Poisonous Weapons Tour next Tuesday. Mastodon, Deaf Heaven, and Alcest. That is going to be at a Franklin Music Hall next Tuesday, the 22nd. AXS.com has the tickets, or keep it locked to this program 3 to 7 all this week for your chance to win your way in. All right, let's continue with the S's after this. Dave Matthews Band, Talking Heads. We got the Faces, the Raconteurs, and more next.
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Miss a morning, miss a lot of whatever this is.

0: new single off of the debut album from The Rack on Tours, of course, featuring Jack White and Brendan Benson and Jack Lawrence and Patrick Keeler on there as well. The album, such a great album. It's Consolers of the Lonely. And that song right there, Steady As She Goes. Before that, Faces with Stay With Me. You also heard the Talking Heads and Stay Up Late and the DMB, the Dave Matthews Band, and Stay and Wasting Time. It is Brent Poor. Sarah in for Jackie next. Let's see what she's got coming up here. So we just kicked off the next page. So we got a few more. We're done with the stays. We got some stiffs coming up before getting to the stills. We'll be in the stills maybe for an hour or so. I see some Tool coming up. Bob Seger, Bob Marley. We've seen some Rainbow and Jimmy. Spinal Tap coming up shortly as well. I see Heart and Cream and Ted Nugent and the Beatles and the Stones and Disturbed. And it just kind of goes from there. Steelers Wheel. Yep, that's coming up as well. And Sarah's got you covered on a Monday night in for Jackie Bam Bam. We will catch you tomorrow. Have a wonderful night. And God bless Pierre Robert.
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Everything that rocks on 93.3 WMMR on a Monday night. We meet again in the letter S of the Back to School A to Z. Sarah hanging out for Jackie. We were in the letter S when I left here about this time yesterday afternoon into evening. And here we are still, one of the longest chapters of the A to Z, the letter S, beaten out only by the letter T, which is going to last a couple of days as well. I know Brent in his portion of our alphabetical list was C and stars and spirits and space. We are stepping out. You just heard Joe Jackson in the A to Z, and now we got a stiff upper lip. AC/DC. Everything that rocks in alphabetical order. Welcome to the night time, my friends.

Billy Idol on MMR, Still Dancing, a newer song from him, one that we heard live at the MMRBQ just a couple years ago. And that night, Pierre Robert and Billy Idol sat down together backstage for a great conversation, which you can still hear on WMMR.com. I already respected Billy Idol before that interview. And of course, because it's hosted by Pierre, they just had a great back and forth. I learned a lot about his music and what he still wants to accomplish in his life. Long live Billy Idol. And of course, God bless Pierre Robert. On a Monday night here on MMR, Sarah hanging out for Jackie Bam Bam, or hanging upside down, I should say, that vampire. I think he's going to be back tomorrow. I'm here tonight with the Back to School A to Z. Yes, S as in Still Dancing. We also had Still Counting from Volbeat, Still Breathing from Green Day, and a few more stills coming up in our alphabetical list. Let's see, we've got still songs from The Scorpions, Whitesnake, Hailstorm, Bob Seger, and it'll be Tool time before long. Looks like we're going to be in the letter S for the rest of the evening and into tomorrow morning, so buckle in. If you want to chime in, 610-660-9333, you can call or text that number. I'm here till midnight. And before I get out of here, speaking of Pierre, I have a pair of tickets that I'm going to give out between now and midnight to join In the Pocket. David Ossikinen's In the Pocket next Saturday in our more for a tribute to Pierre Robert, a musical tribute. I'll tell you all about it and how you can win in just a minute.

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A shot of hairspray on both sides. Scorpion still loving you into White Snake still of the night in the letter S of the back to school A to Z. And now we get to hear my girl Lizzie Hale's take on that very same song. Hit it, Lizzie. In the still of

0: Okay, so I'm going to use an example of where my mind goes when trying to figure out important problems, and I'll use this Euler thing as an example. When I took geometry in high school, our teacher, who is one of my favorite teachers of all time, introduced us to Euclidean geometry.
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0: Oh, we thought that was hilarious.
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0: He said Euclidean,
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0: that's a little more in line than just saying Euclid. 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
2: You increase the bagiosity.
0: That's where I go when I think of mathematics. 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

0: The great Bob Seger in the Back to School A to Z. Thousands of songs in alphabetical order, still going strong in the letter S. We're still the same. 610-660-9333. It's Sarah hanging out for Bam Bam tonight. Let's see who's checking in on the text board. Dan is texting in from the 610 saying, thank you for playing all these terrific songs back to back. Scorpions and Whitesnake. Wow. Yeah, we had, let's see, Still Loving You into Still of the Night, two versions of Still of the Night. In fact, I really do love Hailstorm's take on that song, which we played back to back with the original from Whitesnake. Steve and Ben Salem enjoyed that as well. I see Sean is in Jenkintown and JR hanging out in Wilmington, Delaware tonight. Wherever you are, thanks so much for having us on. Hope you're enjoying this alphabetical journey that we've been on for, what, 2.5 weeks now? It's crazy. I definitely thought we would be a little further ahead in this alphabetical list, and I'm privy to it. I mean, we look at it, it's printed out. We have this whole novel here. Can you hear it? Can you hear it? And we're only on page 40. So we've got a ways to go. So without further ado, let's continue with more S songs next. The next one will be from the Black Crowes. And don't forget, I have these tickets for In the Pocket next Saturday in Ardmore, a night of music honoring Pierre Robert. And I have your chance to win a pair of tickets for that coming up.
1: Hey, it's Matt Corp, and I've had a front row seat and a microphone for some of the most legendary Philadelphia sports moments over the years. And I know one thing about this town. 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
3: Last year, we had 295 trials where we'd been offered a total of $90 million on all those cases. 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I'm John Morgan of Morgan & Morgan. 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